0: Dilworth. Pure Stocks, that was Brady Goddard with a win over John Vibbert and Elliot Dilworth. The Bandoleros, Lucas Harrison with a win over Tate Brewer and Jordan Bauer. And the Young Lions, it was Dylan Faulkner over Galen Clark and Landon Thrasher. The Baby Grand saw Danny Trent going to victory lane over Jesse Binkley and Trey Ashworth. The Master Pro Legends, your winner was Michael Crafton over Jesse Binkley and Kevin Rollins. Windy Hollow Dragway, Friday Night Fun Trophy winner was Wes Johnson on Friday night. Cedar Ridge Speedway on Saturday, Chris Logson went to victory lane over the SCDRA Mini Stock with David Carolyn second, followed by Marcus Michelli. Factory Stocks win went to Bobby Gregory over Josh Phelps and Terrence Phelps. Cruiser Street Stocks, Jeff Macy went to victory lane. We'll talk to Jeff a little later on in the program. Bubba Vandy Griffin second, Jeremy Chin rounding out the top three. And the Bombers, it was Jesse Drake with a win over Jason Wooldridge and David Carroll. The UMP Pure Mini saw Chris Logston going to victory lane over Robert Gillen and Joseph Peterson. 602, great late model, the K67 of Adam Wright goes to victory lane over Lee DeBasier and Kyle Forge. The UMP Open All Modifieds, Blaze Melton went to victory lane over Trent Young and Adam Wright. And in the Crown Vic, it was James Dockery continuing his winning ways in that Crown Vic Oval with Richard Ashby Jr. in second and Noah Whelan in third. The NASCAR Cup Series returned to Watkins Glen International over the weekend, and WVJS had all the coverage.
1: VG will start driver's right off turn 7. Green flag in the air. We are rocking and rolling in Watkins Glen.
2: Green and white checkered flag goes in the air from the left hand of chief starter Brett Dalton, and Ross Chastain will win stage number 1.
1: Battle for the lead. Heads for the S's.
3: SVG spent most of the opening stage all by himself, but he is being closely escorted up through the S's this time around. Less than a car length back to the Red Bull Chevrolet in Connersville.
2: Bring the field through turn number 7, back to the front straightaway. Green and white checkered flag is in the air, and Shane Van Gisbergen will pick up the stage win.
4: Here comes Shane Van Gisbergen to the inside of Ty Gibbs for the top spot through the inner loop. New race leader Shane Van Gisbergen to the point in turn 5 and immediately drives away from Gibbs at the front of the field.
2: Up onto the straightaway, checkered flag in the air. Shane Van Gisbergen rolls a perfect game and wins the Go Bowling at the Glen.
0: Watkins Glen International was once again Shane Van Gisbergen's playground as he captured his second win at the Glen in the first of the 2026 NASCAR Cup Series season.
5: Yeah, pretty unreal. Just very thankful to my trackhouse team here and Superfile Chevy. Unbelievable day. It was amazing, the strategies, how they worked out, but car was just magic to be able to do that and push on when I needed to and to back it up from last year. So pretty unreal.
0: Michael McDowell finished second, followed by Ty Gibbs, Chase Briscoe, and Tyler Reddick.
1: Carling separates these two for the win. Out of turn number 6, it's Love, the leader to 7. This is for all the marbles in the Mission 200, turn 7. Here's Connor Zilich. He'll root his way to the inside. Side by side, out of 7. Full drag race to the start-finish line. Connor Zilich wins it. Wow, a thriller in Watkins Glen. Connor Zilich will win the Mission 200. Jesse Love will come up a car length or two short.
0: That was how it sounded on Saturday as Connor Zilich picked up his third straight Watkins Glen win in the O'Reilly Auto Parts Series. Here's what Zilich had to say about his relationship off the track with Jesse Love.
6: Yeah, no doubt. Jesse's parents treat me like family, and my parents do their best to do the same as well. And it means a lot to be able to race against one of my best friends pretty often. He's going to make his way to the Cup Series here soon. I don't know when, but he's on his way, and I'll look forward to, making more enemy, friendship, whatever you call it on the racetrack. But we always respect each other and push each other to be better off the track. And it's cool to have the support from him and his family. And then, we try and do the same for him.
0: Jesse Love finished second, followed by Taylor Gray, Ross Chastain, and Brandon Jones.
2: Here's Caden Honeycutt up off of turn number 7. He's got 5 truck lengths off the corner. Checkered flag is out. We've had 2 first-time winners today at Watkins Glen, and they're the same guy. It's Caden Honeycutt. He gets his first career win in the NASCAR Craftsman Truck Series. Caden Honeycutt wins the Bully Hill Vineyards 176 at Watkins Glen.
0: That was the sound on Friday on the NASCAR Racing Network as Caden Honeycutt took home his first career Truck Series win at Watkins Glen.
5: I mean, what in the world? I can't believe that at all. You know, I've worked a lot on my road course racecraft, and thanks to everyone at Toyota Racing, Tricon, my whole Safelite Foster Love crew, Scott Zibidelli bringing an amazing road course truck for me to go out there and put on display. Yeah, we had a pretty adversity day. We were planning on flipping stages, and unfortunately I didn't get to the line quick enough in that second stage to flip, so we're put behind a little bit, but man, we drove through the field like butter, and it just shows how good the truck was and everyone that did a great job on both sides, man. My Bruce Cook team, ARCA, and my Tricon Garage team, I can't ask for anything better.
0: Connor Zilich finished second, followed by Shane Van Gisbergen, Daniel Hemberg, and Chandler Smith. The NTT IndyCar Series kicked off the month of May on Saturday with the Sanzio Grand Prix. Here are my good friend Mark James with a complete recap of the event.
7: Davey Hamilton with a recap of the Sanzio Grand Prix at the Indianapolis Motor Speedway to kick off the month of May. And Davey, Alex Palou looked like he was going to try to run off and hide early. Now, there was an opening lap incident involving Scott Dixon, Felix Rosenquist, Kyle Collette, and others. But it was other cautions later, one especially involving Alexander Rossi, that really changed the fortunes for Kyle Kirkwood and Alex Palou.
8: Yeah, two cars that didn't make that pit stop. They put them in the back of the field, Mark. Everybody had pitted but those two. And what happens? Cycles to the back. They both did a really good job by recovering from that. But, man, just ruined their day.
7: And late in the race, it became a battle between Christian Lundgaard and David Malukas, and Christian Lundgaard made a strong run in the north end.
8: Yeah, he made a pass where nobody makes passes. On the outside of turn four, he stuck it in there, he hung it in there, and he stuck with that pass, and what an outstanding move. I mean, that was the move of the race for sure.
7: He has strung together top five finishes throughout the last five races where he's competed here at the Indianapolis Motor Speedway on the road course, so needless to say, he was a very happy driver once he got to victory lane.
9: I knew it was my only chance. I had to do it as soon as possible. We weren't really very good at outlaps. So I was honestly a little shocked that we got that close at that time. Obviously, I think it was Grosjean that was ahead of us at the time. And yeah, it just feels good. And obviously, kudos to him and Graham.
7: Malukas had to fend off a charge from Graham Rahal late in the race. He did hold on to the second spot, a good finish for him. Graham Rahal with his second podium of the year. Joseph Newgarden, Alex Palou did soldier back, Davey, to complete the top five.
8: Yeah, Kevin, that points lead as well. He actually gained points coming out of this race.
7: 27-point lead over Kyle Kirkwood for Alex Palou. Again, Christian Lundgaard the winner. David Malukas finishes second. Graham Rahal finishes third. Joseph Newgarden fourth. And Alex Palou is fifth at the Sanzio Grand Prix. Now stay tuned for the greatest spectacle in racing.
0: It was a doubleheader weekend for the Indy NXT Series with Enzo Fittipaldi taking the win in Friday's race. Here's what Endo had to say in victory lane.
10: That's all smiles down here for Enzo Fittipaldi. Stop me if you've heard this before. Fittipaldi wins at Indianapolis. This time it's Enzo. Congratulations. Talk to me about the race, but more specifically, with about 5.5 minutes remaining, the pass you made on Lockie Hughes to take the lead. Take me through that move.
11: I knew I had to get it done. I knew I had more pace than him. He had a very strong pace as well. But I was just sitting behind him studying his lines the whole, you know, last 10 laps. I saw where his weaknesses was, and I knew that I had to get him on the exit of 5-6. That's where he was struggling a lot, so I prepared it very well, and I got it done, so super happy. It was very tight towards the end of the race, and we got the win, and I'm just so stoked.
10: Two-part question. Have you ever raced in the rain before? Number two, have you ever won in the rain before?
11: Yes, I've probably my favorite conditions to race in is in the rain, and I know that I'm very fast in the rain, so, and in mixed conditions. So damn track, slicks on dry track, I know I can excel very well. So yeah, super happy.
0: Saturday's race brought the excitement as well for the second part of the doubleheader with the first ever Polish driver, Tomek Kaczarski, going to victory lane and taking home the win.
10: Hey, let's talk to the winner, the first ever Polish-born driver to compete in Indy Next, has his first ever win in Indy Next. Congratulations, Timmy. Talk to me about that battle with Max Taylor. That was quite a race today.
12: Yeah, it was pretty close, but for Max gave me a hard time in the car today. You know, we battled quite hard for the first couple of laps, but I kept it clean. Then I just tried to save push to pass. So I just make sure that every time I have a good exit out of the last corner, and then kept it safe for most of the race. Had a little lockup. I didn't help. I had quite a lot of vibrations in the car, but other than that, pretty flawless job today.
10: You seem to have taken to the Indy next level of racing. You've made it look easy is maybe the best way to put it. Has it felt easy through these first handful of races to start the season?
12: Absolutely not. It's been a massive change in my life, you know, moving here to America just 2 months ago. It's a big step, obviously. Everything's a bit different here in the U.S., so I had to adapt pretty quickly. It might look like it's been easy because, you know, 3 podiums, now a win finally, but there's been a tremendous amount of work behind the scenes to make that all happen. And I couldn't be more grateful for my sponsors, for my team to give me this car today. And wow, what a day.
0: This has been your Windy Hollow Raceway Park Victory Lap. Congratulations to all the winners from over the weekend. I'd like to welcome up our first guest of the night. He is the, I guess you would say, co-promoter for Paducah Raceway, the promoter for the Southern Dirt Street Stock Series. And you got the Jerry Gilkey Memorial in a couple of weeks ago. Cole Huggins, talk about that. It was a huge event.
13: Yeah, that we knew it was going to be a big event going into it, but I think it exceeded all of our expectations. Had 69 street stocks on hand, and I think it's the biggest street stock car count in Great Racing USA history besides the Street Stock Nationals, so we had to be able to pull that off. Was pretty cool.
0: Yeah, definitely a big event down there. It was a 3-day event. Started the practice on Thursday, and then Friday had qualifying, and Saturday was the race. But Friday night and Saturday night, both nights full of good racing.
13: Oh, yeah, yeah. Friday for street stocks had qualifying and heat races, and then Saturday had a B main, pole dash, A main, and we even had a non-qualifier thrown in on top of a full show for support classes each night. So, yeah, plenty of racing all night long, and it was pretty cool.
0: It seems like forever ago it was the race, but it's only been a couple of weeks. Talk about the big feature there and having drivers there from Florida, North Carolina, Texas, all converged on Paducah Raceway for the Gilkey Memorial.
13: Yeah, that was awesome. I think we had 15 states represented, and I haven't looked to see how many of them made it to the feature, but there was quite a few of them. But Lucas Lee won his heat race. The dash and led off 40 laps and wound up taking home a little over $12,000 for his efforts for the weekend. So not too bad for some street stock racing.
0: Not too bad. And he's not really known for street stock racing. He's known for some other series racing.
13: Yeah. He's made his name, won quite a bit in the UMP modifieds all across the country. Runs some USMTS stuff back in the day, I believe. And here recently, him and his dad decided to they want to go street stock racing, and doing pretty good at that too.
0: Yeah, doing pretty good. And a lot of local heavy hitters down there as well, including Tyler Nicely. Matt Kelly was down there. Nick Brooks, I believe, was down there as well. No, Nick was not.
13: No. Yeah, I thought he was going to, but no, he wasn't there. But yeah, Matt and Tyler was there, Chase Cox. There was a bunch of them I could name. Probably couldn't name them all off the top of my head. But yeah, Tyler, I thought he made a run in the feature. He had to take an emergency provisional, started 28th, I think. Made it up to 7th before having to pull off in the feature there, about 10 or 15 to go. The track had a little bit of character to it. I think Adam and them tried something a little different with track prep Thursday and went in the right direction and just couldn't recover all weekend, but they busted their butts each night and day to give us as good a track as possible. And we did see some good racing, but it was definitely a race of attrition.
0: So the 4th annual Jerry Gilkey Memorial was a success, a great race, had a great turnout, and now you know where you need to go for 2027, maybe get 75 cars, what do you think?
13: I hope so. I never would have dreamed we would have hit, at our show that me and Shannon and Kenny do each Monday night, I predicted 69, but I didn't think there was a shot at it. I thought 60s, maybe 65 would be good, but 75 would be awesome, but I don't know. We'll see.
0: So when is the next race for that series?
13: It will be June 6th at Talladega Short Track. It'll be a one-day show Saturday night. It'll be $5,000 to win with the Street Stock Series, and it'll also be our first

0: you know, things happen in the racing world, and right. sometimes it's out of your control. But I know those folks are hopefully looking to get back down there sometime at Paducah, and I know they're wanting to come to Windy Hollow too. So ASCS Sprint Cars put on a great show. But what's the schedule like for Paducah coming up?
1: Now, we got May 29th, I believe it'll be, the USA World 50, 10,000 to win for the Mars Super Late Models. And then the Mars Modifieds will be there. I believe it'll be, I can't remember if it's 1,500 or 2,000 to win, but either way, you know, they'll be there as well. A lot of our local modifieds should be there with Alloway, Medford. You know, who knows, Tyler Nicely might be there, Trent Young, and yeah, that'll be a fun one as well.
0: That's definitely a race you don't want to miss. That's one of the highlights of the Paducah race season every year, is down there for that world race.
1: Yeah, hopefully the weather will cooperate. I think it's rained out the last 2 or 3 years maybe. So weather's been nice so far this year for us, and hopefully it'll play nice then as well.
0: Usually this time of year, getting all the rain, we usually get like sucking a Pop-Tart, but now it's looking good. We haven't had near as much rain in 2026.
1: No, last
0: knock on whatever this material is behind me.
1: Yeah, I don't know what that is. Yeah, we was talking about the weather last year. From last year to this year is night and day, and in a good way too, because it was wet last year.
0: Absolutely. Well, it was great to see some racing out there. But tell us about the podcast you got going on as well. And I see you're adding a new segment yeah. called, I believe, Kenny's Cooking. Is that it?
1: Kenny's Food Reviews.
0: Yeah.
1: That's one of our kind of ongoing jokes, I guess, that anytime we go to one of these series races, we, you know, everybody wants to know where we're going to go eat at, because we're going to find something to eat we're going to find something good.
0: Usually the challenge is, I've learned in my days of being at the racetrack, is it's not really what you want. It's what's still open.
1: Yeah, that's fair. Yeah, a lot of times it's been Waffle House.
0: Denny's.
1: Yeah, Denny's. Georgia and Mississippi, I guess a little rough down there because everything's closed, and even the Waffle House. If you want to get the Waffle House at 12 or 1 a.m., you have to order it to go.
0: Well,
1: you can't go in and eat then. So
0: they need to work on that. They're around a racetrack. People get hungry.
1: Yeah, it's
0: a little
1: different.
0: You get tired of eating Burger King and McDonald's all the time.
1: Yeah, it's
0: and if you're like me, I could probably go without eating another track cheeseburger for quite some time.
1: That's right.
0: Yeah, but the pulled pork nachos are good.
1: Pulled pork nachos, anything like that. Yeah, the pork chop sandwich.
0: Always good.
1: Absolutely.
0: Oh, for sure.
1: Yeah.
0: I'll even leave the tower for that. And that says a lot.
1: That's right.
0: Unless I can get somebody else to go down for me when they're getting something else to eat, then it saves me a trip.
1: Yeah, I always like it when Eli comes with me. That's something I ask him, like, you hungry, bud?
0: Yeah.
1: While you're down there,
0: I'll take nachos, Dr. Pepper, and a candy bar if they got one.
1: That's right.
0: But yeah, we always appreciate those gophers in the tower. But Cole, if they want to find out more information about everything you've got going, how do they do it?
1: Check us out, our website for the series, southerndirtseries.com, has all the information for the Street Stock and Factory Stock Series. 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I need to make better notes or kind of try to remember all this
0: stuff. You type it in Google, it'll pop up.
1: Yeah, that's
0: guaranteed.
1: Yeah. Yeah, but yeah. Well, speaking of Windy Hollow, it's a big weekend there this weekend.
0: It is a big weekend at Windy Hollow. We got the Sling and Dirt Super Late Model Series going to be there on Saturday. Trevor's brought in some extra bleachers, and you talk about the crate race in USA. I had the chance to talk to Cody earlier. Yeah. Cody earlier. Say that three times fast, but I'll be joining Cody on tomorrow's racing show that they've got.
1: Good deal.
0: So that'll be good to talk about everything Windy Hollow's got going on. We talk about the Sling and Dirt Series. Yep. We talk about the big rigs next weekend. And I almost forgot about the Summer Nationals till you reminded me. May's so busy, I forgot those are coming in June. But, enjoyed the chance to talk to Cody earlier. It was different being on this side of the microphone.
1: Oh, yeah. A little bit less preparation going involved, doesn't it?
0: Yeah, a little less preparation. I'm sitting there talking to him after I got back from Nashville. I'm like, take it easy on me. I'm just trying to run off memory. I don't have any flyers or anything around me. So,
1: I did an interview with him earlier this year, too. He's really good at what he does.
0: He is.
1: It's always good seeing what he comes up with.
0: Yeah, hop on there. The Craig Racing USA page that'll be, I believe, posted tomorrow at 6 hour time, 6 o'clock Central Time. Get on there and check that out. Myself and Cody Early talking all things Windy Hollow. That's where you'll be on Saturday night.

0: Yes, sir.
1: That's another thing. I got to remember Saturday night. Because yeah, usually, I mean, I got Sunday on the brain.
0: But. Yeah, sometimes, you know, Wendy Hall is the Sunday track, but, you know, the series come in and, you know, they had this out there for a while and really looking forward to getting there for a Saturday night show. And I think everyone else should as well. And be some good racing.
1: Be some good racing Friday at Cedar Ridge, Saturday Wendy Hall Speedway. 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Now they can get those boneless wings before they get cold.
0: Absolutely.
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1: 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I'd like to welcome up our next guest, a gentleman who
15: I'm going to say is guaranteed to make a start in the Indy 500 here in just a couple weeks. But my good friend Jake Venable and I were talking before we went on the air. Sometimes it's just not reality until you're on the starting grid, but going to be guaranteed a starting spot in this year's Indy 500. Jacob, welcome to the show.
16: Thanks, man. Thanks for having me. It's good to be back on.
15: Ran last year in the NTT IndyCar Series full-time. This year, kind of doing a hodgepodge of a schedule of different events, but the highlight of your 2026 season has to be just the announcement that was made a couple weeks ago that you will be running for the Indy 500 in your family race team.
16: 100%. Yeah, I'm beyond excited for it. It's been a lifelong dream of mine for sure. And yeah, to do it with my family team and the people who have, you know, all been a huge part of all my success kind of going up in my career to this point. It just makes it that much more special. And yeah, I can't wait to get going. You know, we had an open test a few weeks ago and that went fantastic. And I just, I'm really excited to continue it.
15: As a team who's not running the full NTT IndyCar schedule, Jacob, what are some things that you and that 51 team kind of checked off and the boxes that you all marked off in that open test at Indy?
16: Yeah, I mean, the biggest thing was to be honest, just getting the car on track, you know, making sure it went off with no issues. And, you know, whatever small issues there inevitably were going to be, you know, we got them sorted right away. And honestly, I think the open test, it blew any expectations I had out of the water. You know, the car was actually really strong. You know, it was really strong in traffic and pulling up to people. We didn't do any qualifying stuff just because everything, you know, kind of came at us very quickly. And it was honestly just a thrash just to get the car on track in the first place. So, you know, to go off with basically not a major fault was the whole goal, and to get out there and get some good laps and kind of knock the rust off of me personally, and then yeah, get this team, you know, working and comfortable with this car.
15: Jacob acting like knocking the rust off like he hadn't been in a race car in 6 months, but you've been doing some racing elsewhere besides the NTT IndyCar Series. Tell us about that.
16: Correct. Yeah. So I raced over the winter. I raced in the Asia Le Mans Series, traveled overseas to do that. And that was a really cool experience. You know, definitely a completely different paddock car series than anything I'd really ever run in the past. I have a little bit of experience in sports cars from before, but it's been a while. And yeah, so that was a cool experience, especially to go to a part of the world that, you know, I've never really been before. Went to Malaysia, Dubai, and Abu Dhabi, and that was a really cool, really special experience. And I think it gave me a lot of experience, honestly, coming back into IndyCar and back into this season. You know, I was really put out of my comfort zone and think I learned a lot. So I'm excited to take that, as well as the IMSA endurance races that I've been doing this year. I've been fortunate enough to race in a couple of the big ones in the 24 hours of Daytona and the 12 hours of Sebring. So yeah, again, events like that help a ton. You know, they're huge events and the racing is pretty intense. So that's definitely kept me sharp. And then at the end of the day, you know, I've really only missed one oval IndyCar race, you know, that everybody else, all the other drivers have done. So, you know, I think that rust was knocked off pretty quickly and got up to speed and felt right at home once we got rolling.
15: Got up to speed. We talked about the heartbreak of last year, missing the 109th running of the Indy 500. But this year, 33 cars are entered, 33 starting spots, so guaranteed a spot on the grid. How much of a relief is that for you heading into these couple weeks?
16: It is. I think it takes a little bit of stress off of the whole situation, but at the end of the day, we were committed to running, you know, no matter what. This opportunity, yeah, comes around every so often, you know, some, you never know when it's going to come again. So just the fact that we had the car and we were able to get an engine, thanks to Team Chevy and everyone there, you know, we were going to do the race no matter what. I'm really confident in this team. We've got a bunch of very good people. I'm confident in Team Chevy, and yeah, I'm excited to race one way or another.
15: Going to be running the 110th running of the Indianapolis 500 just coming up here in just a few weeks, May 24th. Wow, the year's passed by. But Jacob, congratulations. You're going to make the Commonwealth of Kentucky proud as you make that Indy 500 start, and look forward to hearing from you about the upcoming weeks.
16: Thank you, sir. I really appreciate it.
17: Thank you.
15: Appreciate Mr. Jacob Abel joining us here on Let's Talk Racing. Looking forward to seeing that young man, the 110th running of the Indy 500, 17th quickest in practice yesterday. So look forward to seeing what Jacob can do in the upcoming practice sessions. Like to talk about my next guest. He's been on the show before, a good buddy of mine, someone who shares the same affinity for NASCAR that I do, Trevor Tong with the Jeremy Mayfield Show. Trevor, welcome back to Let's Talk Racing.
17: Hey, man, it's been way too long.
15: It's been way too long. I've seen you a couple times down at the old family restaurant downtown there. Stopped and seen you. We talk about racing. But before we get to the show, what do you think about 2026 so far in NASCAR?
17: Man, it's been up and down. But, you know, I think with the chase format, I think we're going to end up strong. I'm excited to see how this chase goes. Excited to see who's going to make it. You know, it's going to be a big battle for that final spot. But
15: well, I will say it's nice to see SVG win. Or like anybody didn't expect him to win at Watkins Glen, but he's not guaranteed to lock in. He's going to have to race his way in. The win and get in is no longer around. So SVG is going to have to improve a little bit on those ovals to try to make that chase.
17: Yeah, I heard a really good comparison. If he was a golfer. You know, if he learned how to putt, he would be the best golfer in the world. And that's what I think about SVG. If he learns how to hit these ovals and short tracks, he might be a contender for a title here in a few years. But, you know, I don't know how close he is to that. But the road course, he's going to be contending for the best ever at some point.
15: Well, it was interesting. I had the chance to interview SVG at Talladega last fall when I was down there for the Yellowwood 500. And someone asked him in the media center, would you like to trade your road course wins for an oval win? He's like, no, there's plenty of people in here who like to trade anything for a win. They don't have one. That shut that reporter up real quick. So,
17: oh, yeah.
15: But you've jumped into the foray of racing radio and podcasting now. The familiar name, Owensboro's own Jeremy Mayfield.
17: Jeremy Mayfield, man. A lot of we'll just lead up with the controversy around that name.
15: Yes.
17: You know, a lot of people are familiar with this story, but, you know, he was a family friend of our family. I never really met him directly. I just heard the stories from when I was a kid, watched him as a kid. And, you know, as I got older, I never got to hear his full story. And I explored this a little bit, you know, got some contacts, and I knew his mother really well. So me and Jeremy connected and, you know, said we wanted to start a show together, talk about his old days in racing and what he thinks about what's going on now.
15: Yeah.
17: You know, not to say we're going to talk about all his controversy all the time, you know, because people they've heard the story.
15: They've heard the story, and he's got plenty of opinions on the current status of NASCAR that he likes to talk about as well.
17: He does. He's very critical. But, you know, he always has a positive spin on everything he says. When I was a kid, you know, and he got his suspension, you know, you didn't really hear a lot of his part of the story because we didn't really have social media back in 2009.
15: Exactly.
17: So now, you know, growing older and spending a lot of time with Jeremy, I'll tell you what, I'm not a yes man for Jeremy. I never will be, but man, he got a raw deal, and I've seen firsthand the receipts.
15: Yeah.
17: I have seen the proof, and they had him dead to rights. I mean, Jeremy and Shayna, they had the court case in the bag.
15: Right.
17: And, you know, there was the clause that NASCAR had that they faced again in the 2311 case that you weren't allowed to sue NASCAR.
15: Mm-hmm.
17: And you have to sign that at the very beginning to get your hard card.
15: Right.
17: And that is what ultimately ended the case for Jeremy and Shayna Mayfield. And, you know, nowadays, all the people that Jeremy really had the beef with, you know, the Frances and Steve Phelps,
15: mm-hmm.
17: they're no longer a part of this. So,
15: right.
17: You know, he doesn't have that same opinions, you know, for Steve O'Donnell. You know, he has a more positive opinion on him and Ben Kennedy and those guys. So I'm excited to see where we go next with this.
15: And I've enjoyed, I've been able to listen and watch the shows there. And it's you and Jeremy and Shayna. Y'all go out and record those at Jeremy's place in the Carolinas. And one of the stories that really stuck out to me that I enjoyed seeing was the story of when Jeremy wasn't having a good day at New Hampshire and needed a caution.
17: Oh, yeah. Oh, man. Jeremy. And Jeremy's not the only guy to do this.
15: Oh, no, not at all.
17: Yeah, he took a piece of roll bar padding and threw it out the right side window, and they had it wrapped up in silver duct tape so that it looked like a piece of lead.
15: Yeah.
17: But a NASCAR official saw him throw it out, and he attempted to throw it out for about three or four laps.
15: I was going to say, he saw it the first time they tried to throw it out, too.
17: Yeah, and, you know, Jeremy got called. We were talking about all the times Jeremy got called to the holler, and that was the one story he brought up, and he was up front with the official and said, yeah, I recognize that. I'm the one that threw it out. And they told him to get on out of here and don't do it again. You know, that was around 2000. I mean, things have changed a lot.
15: Oh, yeah.
17: I remember, you know, Robbie Gordon did that one time. I think he's same track. And they took Robbie. I don't know. It might have been the same track. Took him on live TV and showed him the replay. And they said, Robbie, what was that? And he said, I don't know. Looks like the car in front of me lost the piece. But,
15: it used to be real prevalent with those Gatorade bottles that everybody had at the time. But now everybody's got Coca-Cola, and this one's got Pepsi, and this one's got, you know, this energy drink. So everybody's kind of got their own now.
17: Oh, man, yeah. And, you know, Jeremy told me that he knew of at least 20 different guys that had a caution stuffed under their seat at all times.
15: I can believe that.
17: Absolutely. In the stories that guy's told me about the sport that we haven't talked about on the show, these are incredible stories that'll flip your opinions of some things upside down. And when we go out to dinner or whatever, breakfast, and sitting across from him in the booth, and he's telling me these crazy stories, man, like, I can't even believe it.
15: Right. You know,
17: some of the things I'm hearing, like, unbelievable. But we've recorded 5 episodes. We put out 2. We've got a couple really good guests coming up. One of them is Chrissy Wallace,
15: Mike Wallace's daughter,
17: Chrissy Wallace's niece. She's been winning a lot of races in the Super Stock Series.
15: Yeah, kind of a teammate of Jeremy's.
17: Yeah. So they both ran for Donnie Doster, D2 Motorsports, in another series last year. And there was a lot of controversy. They've been banned from the series. A lot of controversy surrounding, you know, Chrissy coming down pit road and being accused of running, trying to run over people, and a lot of controversy. But,
15: right.
17: We've got the in-car, and it's not bad. It's just normal pit road running, you know. But
15: yeah.
17: Since then,
15: it only looks bad when someone tries to run out in front of you.
17: Oh, yeah. Yeah. You know, they got into a scuffle on the racetrack, and both cars came down pit road, and Chrissy got kind of close, but nothing abnormal. And after that, she was banned from the series, and Jeremy's owner was banned from the series because they had a big brawl on pit road. And then Jeremy was left there without a owner or teammate and just a car with nothing to do with. So Jeremy, since transition to the IHRA.
15: Yes, which has really gotten big.
17: Oh, man, this has been awesome.
15: I didn't know till, like, I guess it was a few weeks ago. You can watch those on Prime.
17: You can.
15: Yeah.
17: You can. Really good broadcast.
15: For sure, yeah.
17: Those guys. They spent a lot of money on that. Yeah. But they got a lot of cars showing up, and Jeremy is I watched him work on this car, you know, in person, and they put a lot of love into it. And, you know, Donnie Doster, who got banned from the other series, is the car owner in this series. So Jeremy's really – he hasn't slowed down, man. He is getting it.
15: That's good to see. A lot of people asking about him, and he's pretty outspoken on social media, Twitter and Facebook, and Shayna's the same way. So give them a follow, and they're both, like you said, your co-hosts on there. But if they want to find out more details and find the show, Trevor, how they do it?
17: Right now, if you find Jeremy Mayfield's Facebook, that's probably the main avenue to find everything else. We're posting the full-length episodes on the 5 Wide Sports YouTube channel.
15: Which is your platform.
17: That's my platform.
15: Yeah.
17: We probably got about a little over 100,000 followers between a few socials. So 5 Wide Sports is still kicking it. You know, TikTok, Instagram, all those good places. But we've got another guest as well that we recorded, Daryl Andrews. He's a legendary hauler driver and he has been the guy since the 70s. Name a driver from the Wild West of NASCAR. He was the holler driver for him. It's
15: wow, he's going to have some stories.
17: Oh, man, the stories this guy had. This guy had the wildest stories when we turned the camera off about things we can't talk about. But this man, they told him he had 5 years to live 10 years ago. You know, he's got cancer and he's got two purple hearts and a war hero, an American hero. That guy's awesome. I was blessed to be in the same room with him. So I can't wait for that episode to release. So,
15: well, it's the Jeremy Mayfield Show, like Trevor mentioned, available on all those platforms. Before I let you go, All-Star Race this weekend, what do you expect?
17: Well, Dover, Delaware.
15: Dover's good about 50 laps into a run.
17: It is, but that's that's the whole problem. I don't know. I guess they've got a different mindset here, but Dover, a classic long run track for a short run race. I don't know. I'm going to stay positive about it. I don't really have any picks to win right now. I would say that if I had to pick a guy, the guy that always comes around about this time of year, he's been finishing last every week, that's Joey Logano.
15: It's about time for that 22 car to turn around.
17: It is, and it seems about the time about the All-Star race, he'll get running in the race that doesn't matter.
15: Yep.
17: And then by the end of the season, he'll be in the mix.
15: Yeah, but he usually starts around this time, runs pretty strong in the 600 and has a strong summer stretch, and that's Logano in the 22. Well, Trevor, as always, give another push for the 5-Wide platform.
17: Oh, man, 5-Wide Sports, it's been something I've been working on for years by myself, and we're on YouTube, Instagram, Facebook, everywhere, man. We do everything, podcasts, you know, racing videos, opinions, and whatever, man, whatever I feel like doing that day.
15: Well, buddy, we appreciate you coming out to O'Brien's. Look forward to hearing those upcoming episodes of the Jeremy Mayfield Show. And we can talk after the show about stories we can't tell on the air.
17: Absolutely. I can't wait.
15: Thank you, buddy. 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This weekend, the stars of the NASCAR Cup Series head to Dover for the NASCAR All-Star Race. 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
18: The longest All-Star race I've ever been a part of, you know. That said, I'm really curious. I got to do the promo. And I've learned a little bit more about the format after doing the promo day there in Dover last week. And the more I learned about it, the more I was kind of like, oh, this actually could be really good. So I don't really know what to expect. I think they have some kind of inversion, and there's like an average finish in each segment and some eliminations. So I guess we'll see.
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15: 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It's time to wave the white flag on this edition of Let's Talk Racing. If you missed any portion of tonight's program, be sure to follow Let's Talk Racing on Facebook tomorrow for complete playback. Joining me now, driver of the number 24 Hendrick Motorsports Chevrolet in the NASCAR Cup Series, William Byron. William, how much confidence do you have in Rudy Fuegel as your crew chief to help you guide you through this tough stretch of races?
26: We have such a awesome relationship. We have a really open relationship, just the way that we communicate, the way we talk through problems and just get through things on the weekends. So yeah, I think that he's always been my guy and always been a person that I can lean on for information and just really working on problems, trying to solve the next issue, whatever that is with the car. And yeah, I think it's been, you know, a challenging year in some ways with just some of the new changes with our car and trying to dial in those things. We have a couple new personnel, so just trying to all mesh as a group. But yeah, I think so far so good. We're, you know, 10th in the points and coming off a top 10 at Texas. So feel like we're moving in the right direction for sure.
15: William, do you think this upcoming slate of races is a good place to turn your season around?
26: Yeah, I think looking forward to those races. Feel like the 600 is a big points race. You know, there's a lot of points on the line there with the four stages. It can really swing the direction of where you sit. So yeah, I mean, these next couple weeks are critical, as is every week. So, Dover is an opportunity to learn a bit about the car and, have some differences there with the new short track aero on there. So yeah, I just think that really all 3 weeks are important, but as is every week. So I don't really look at them too differently, other than I think the 600 is definitely an opportunity to have a good points position, good points day, and have an opportunity to win that race would be a lot of points in your favor. So that could swing things a lot if you have a really good weekend there.
15: Appreciate William Byron for joining us here on Let's Talk Race. I'd like to welcome our next guest, driver of, I guess I could say, the 357 late model, the 71 street stock. Anyway, a winner over the weekend at Cedar Ridge Speedway, Jeff Macy. Welcome to Let's Talk Racing.
4: Thanks for having me.
15: Jeff, an interesting season for you. Started out doing some great late model racing at Windy Hollow in the familiar 357. So that part was easy for me because I, you know, placed you with a 357. But not as quick off the feed as usual as you are in that 71 machine. Talk about the major differences between a street stock and a crate late model.
4: Well, right now it's probably quite a bit of a difference because, you know, we're new to the late model stuff. So I'm not going to say we're exactly where we're supposed to be at, but I think we're getting there. We're making slow gains. We're still fighting a missing, cutting out issue, but hopefully we get it figured out soon.
15: Well, out there running that 357, like I mentioned, for Steve Tong, what are the major differences behind the wheel that you've had to overcome and kind of separate between that 71 and the 357?
4: Well, first off, if I know I'm going to keep driving this late model, I'm probably going to have to get in a little better shape. You know, it just shows me how out of shape I actually am. It's a little bit harder to drive. You're more up on top of the wheel, like I feel like in the late model. And, really didn't think there was that big of a speed difference because it really don't feel like it in the car, but
15: right.
4: I guess by lap times, there is a little bit of a speed difference, but
15: I guess you have to change your approach to the corner, how far you're driving in deep, kind of where you accelerate back on the gas as well, right?
4: Definitely. Actually both cars though, it's kind of like, not my old driving style. You trail brake actually both cars, getting them in the corner. So the way these newer street stock drives nowadays, you know, it's a little bit easier as far as the transition in the late model because, you know, like I said, you're trail braking, getting the car down in the corner now. So that helps out.
15: Trail braking, which is what we're talking about, slowly get on the brake as you go into the corner instead of just hitting the brake pedal. And usually when that happens, you're not pulling in the same direction as you were when you went in the corner.
4: Yeah, them cars, the way the brake works, you know, you can kind of use them to set the car a little bit if needed. So, you know, that helps. But I'll figure it out.
15: Oh, you figured out everything you've ever been in, so I have no fear that you will not figure out that 357. But the 71 car went to Victory Lane at Cedar Ridge over the weekend. Talk to us about that.
4: Yeah, we've, as a team, you know, we've had kind of a rough start all the way around. So, we're just trying to pick things back up and get everything back together. We needed a win, you know, in our shop, you know, our morale was kind of down and went all the way around, you know, but, you know, we finally got a win and hopefully we can move on and, get everything back on track. I'd like to, you know, even Jason with our bomber car, you know, he's had some good runs here. Hopefully he gets to Victory Lane pretty soon in it.
15: Yeah, talking about it, I mean, Steve Tong might as well be the Hendrick Motorsports of Windy Hollow. I mean, he's many cars he's got in different classes. But this weekend, what's the schedule look like for you?
4: I guess we're going to make a trip to Windy. You know, we just kind of up in the air about going to Cedar maybe Friday night. But, you know, with everything going on right now and running three or four cars, you know, it's kind of limited help. So I guess we're just going to go to Windy this weekend with the late model and the street stock car also. So
15: are you going to be behind the wheel of both of them?
4: As of now, I really don't know yet, but yeah. I'll definitely be behind the wheel of the late model. Street stock car, I'm really not for sure yet.
15: Well, either way, you'll adapt whatever you need to. It just may be a little quick turnaround from qualifying to qualifying because they usually qualify those back-to-back.
4: Yeah. It's just, like I said, you know, just getting a little better shape. And if I do run both of them, you know, it'll be what it'll be.
15: Well, you mentioned going to run Windy Hollow Speedway on Saturday, the Sling and Dirt Super Late Model Series. And the best crate late model takes home a $200 bonus on top of likely $400 start money. So that's a pretty good payday to be top crate.
4: Yeah, we could use that right now. You know, our bank account's a little dry, so put a little money back in the kitty. Ain't going to hurt nothing.
15: A little money in the gas tank, a little money in the kitty, right?
4: There you go.
15: Well, tell us who makes it possible for you, Jeff.
4: Definitely, you know, of course, Steve Tong with Steve Tong Home Improvement. Without you know, without him, I definitely wouldn't be racing. ST Motorsports, Green River Area, Federal Credit Union, Nick's Exteriors, Skilled Drywall, Birch Performance, you know, Timmy Birch, you know, that builds some heck of a horsepower. I cannot complain about that.
6: Definitely,
4: you know,
6: good at building a power plant.
4: Oh, yes, definitely. Got to thank him. John, I mean, he had that car. Every time I've been in a street stock car down at Cedar, it's been on a rail. So got to thank John with Mach 5 for that. My son, Cameron Macy Motorsports.
6: You need to talk to him. I follow him on Snap. We follow each other.
4: Oh, boy.
6: And I think he's getting ready to go racing. Then I look on there, and that car's from 2 years ago.
4: My son, he might have a little bit of showboat in him, but he didn't get that
6: for
4: me.
6: I thought, is he racing this week? Why is that picture on a Tuesday?
4: That's him. Hagen's Bodies, my nephew, you know. He helps us out quite a bit whenever we tear stuff up and stuff. And Douglas Construction, and also my old lady, you know, she's in the shop with me quite a bit and, you know, basically allows me to take time away from the family to do this stuff without griping about it even. So maybe not, you know.
6: Cassie says no, she doesn't gripe to anybody. Well, Jeff, congratulations on getting that monkey off your back, getting that first win of the season for Steve Tong Motorsports, and look forward to seeing you on the track on Saturday.
4: Yes,
6: Saturday.
4: Yes,
6: at Windy Hollow Speedway.
4: And thank you for having us.
6: Thank you. Yes, sir. The drivers competing in this weekend's NASCAR All-Star Race at Dover is Ricky Stenhouse Jr. Ricky, what is your approach to this weekend's All-Star Race at Dover?
8: Run as hard as we can and see what happens. You know, I don't know where they're at on the package and what we're doing. Dover's been historically a decent track for us, especially since moving to this car. So, you know, the first year there, we ran second, felt like we had probably one of the better cars, struggled on pit road that year, but I love Dover, love the racetrack, so we'll see if we can't get it in. I don't really know the rules, so I'm just gonna show up, see what happens.
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15: This Saturday night, Windy Hollow Speedway will erupt with the sounds of the Sling and Dirt Super Late Model Series as they make their inaugural debut to Owensboro. Windy Hollow Speedway, joining me now, DJ Smallwood, the series director and promoter. 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
20: Man, we're really looking forward to it. A lot of people don't know. I've been to Windy Hollow, and I've had people ask me, man, have you ever been there? Man, it's been about 45 years ago. My dad took me there when I was a kid. I think he had some cousins that used to race there or something. And don't remember much, but I have been there before. It's just been a while.
15: Well, the only thing that probably looks the same is it's the same address. We've got a new wall up. We've got some new dirt. We've got the grandstands looking great. And it's going to be an exciting show this weekend. So we're excited to welcome you back.
20: Man, I am. I'm excited. I love going. It's going to seem like a new place because I really don't remember much of it. But, yeah, I've seen pictures. I've been watching some YouTube videos and races of the place. I think the group of guys that we're going to pull in and bring into the track is going to put on a pretty good show. Super late model racing, man. How can it be a bad show, you know?
15: So, DJ, we have great late models at Windy Hollow on our weekly circuit. But for those who aren't familiar with the Super Late Model Series, tell us the difference and what folks can expect to see.
20: A lot more horsepower. all aluminum engines, all, you know, the naturally aspirated engines that are just cooking with 800-900 horsepower. The same big tires that the crate cars are putting down. But, man, these things are full-blown mechanical bulls, you know, and these guys are slinging the dirt and piloting any of these things. So this is a good group of guys. It's a good class, a good entry level for late models. Guys making that transition from either crates or modifieds, looking to get into supers, this is where they got to start out. And, man, these guys are hungry as well. And, you know, not all race teams are, you know, heavily funded, or not all teams are Lucas Oil levels or whatever, or Ward of Outlaw levels. So those guys got to find a spot they fit. And I think we found something that fits a lot of local regional teams.
15: Well, it's the Working Man's Series, headed to the Working Man's Racetrack this weekend. It's the third on your schedule, but the second you're actually going to be able to get in. Mother's Nature rained out your all second event. But the first event looked great. Over 20 super late models at the track there in Brownstown.
20: Yeah, it was, man, I tell you what, I was, you know, people were asking me, what do you think? How many cars are we going to get? And I was like, man, I'm saying 25-ish. And, man, we hit it right on, you know. That very easily could have went a few cars either direction. You know, I know of three guys that were planning on being there that wasn't, you know, whether something just came up last minute or what. But, you know, man, you could have had 28. That's almost 30 cars at the first event. But, no, I'm really happy with 25. The way the first night went, everything's good. I feel like we're going to have a good, smooth program. Hopefully, fingers crossed, that's what we look forward to. And just keep building, and hopefully this thing continues to be successful for everybody.
15: It's going to be a $3,000 to win show on Saturday night, but you've got also a little bit of an incentive for our friends that run the crate late models. You are putting up $100, and Windy Hollow is going to match it, so $200 to the highest finishing crate late.
20: Man, and that's huge. I mean, you take a guy that's looking. I mean, I know there's probably some other crate races, and guys are looking at this like, man, I'm a front running car, and I could probably go win that, and that's great. But you know, some of those guys are like a 10th place or a 5th place. Like, man, I can't beat this guy. But man, if I go over here, I got $400 of starting money. That's not too bad. And man, if I can be the top finishing crate, now I'm at $600. That's not a bad night for a crate late model. You know, running with supers.
15: Not a bad, not at all. It's all happening this Saturday. DJ, if they want to find out more information about the series, familiarize themselves with the point standings and the drivers, how do they do it?
20: Right now, the Facebook page is the best way to go about it. Look us up on Facebook, the Sling and Dirt Super Late Model Series on Facebook. We're keeping the points on there. It's not a paid points program, but we're keeping the points for provisionals, sponsor incentives. We've got things to give out toward the end of the year. Free Drama Fuel from Sunoco. Free wrap from P3 Graphics. Victory seats from Chris Ferguson. He's hooking us up. We're going to have a free seat to give away at the end of the year. So we got to keep attendance and keep points just for those things. But perfect attendance award, we're going to have. Somebody's going to get a brand new uniform, shoes, and gloves from shopangryduck.com. So we got to make sure we patronize all those great sponsors that we have and give them something to get their bang for.
15: Well, DJ, we look forward to seeing the series making their first trip to Windy Hollow, you making your return for the first time in 40-ish years, and it's going to be a heck of a show on Saturday here at Windy Hollow Speedway.
20: Yep. Looking forward to it. Can't wait.
15: Appreciate DJ Smallwood for joining us here on Let's Talk Racing to preview the upcoming Sling and Dirt Super Late Model Series happening Saturday night. Windy Hollow Speedway, the place to be for dirt track racing down here in Owensboro. I'd like to welcome up our next guest, Mr. Windy Hollow Speedway himself, with some breaking news that I was just telling about off the air. We just had DJ on with the Sling and Dirt Super Late Model Series, but going to have some extra money added to our show on Saturday.
0: Yeah, we're going to do, thanks to Scott Slayton, he just called me, and we're going to do $100 fast qualifier to Super Lates and $100 fastest qualifier to the street stocks.
15: $100 fast qualifier for the Sling and Dirts, $100 to the quickest car for Cruiser Street Stocks, and that's a little bit extra money that you have just for going out there and what you want to do anyways, and that's be fast.
0: Yeah, it is. You know, it's, thanks to him, you know, that stuff means a lot. You know, $100 is, you know, and, you know, it's pay somebody's fuel bill for the night or you know, some pit passes for the crew guys and stuff like that. So,
15: or you're hoping some cheeseburgers at the concession stand.
0: Yeah. So, you know, it's awesome to get support from guys like that. And, you know, just throwing additional money here and there, you know, really looking forward to it.
15: Going to be a big show Saturday, the Sling and Dirt Super Late Model Series. All of our other classes running as well. Also added to the ticket earlier this week from an anonymous donor, $1,000 to win for, as somebody said on Facebook, the old has-been Crown Vicks.
0: Yeah, we're going to do $1,000 to win Crown Vicks. Also, you know, that was added in.
15: Phone's going off as we speak, the life of a racetrack promoter.
0: Hell, that's word calling, you know.
15: Well,
0: never get a break.
15: Never get a break.
0: Never
15: always break. Something.
0: Always. But no, it's, you know, really looking forward to it. You know, I think DJ's put together something that's going to be really cool, you know, that's going to grow into the future of, you know, just, you know, honestly, we know there's big time super late model series out there, you know, and this is for the local guy to still make some good money.
15: As DJ called it, the working class late model racing.
0: Yeah, you know, and it's I'm really pumped up for it. You know, I'm really looking forward to the event. You know, I feel very confident that, you know, we got turns 1 and 2 lined out really good. You know, so I'm really looking forward to it, expecting it to be a pretty big weekend.
15: Also, we almost forget our good buddy Wes with Outlaw Edits, $100 fat or hard charger for mini stocks and for Crown Vicks on Saturday as well. So Outlaw Edit Photography, give them a like on Facebook, check out what they've got going on. Wes does some great job with all the photos that he takes.
0: Yeah, he does. You know, and the video edits is, you know, the videos he puts together with different clips, and it's really cool. You know, it's just really cool that what social media and what see people can do with a phone or internet to make things.
15: You know? Yeah.
0: And it's, you know, it's really cool to see the talent that people have, and can do, you know, I don't know, what do you, media and stuff like that.
6: Yeah, social media and different outlets and avenues on those platforms. Yeah. For sure. So that's this Saturday. Friday night, we've got Test and Tune Friday Night Fun at Windy Hollow Dragway.
0: Yeah, we are. You know, had a really good turnout last weekend.
6: Yep.
0: It was great. And, you know, looking forward to Friday's going to be beautiful and looking to another good turnout.
6: Yeah, we want you to bring your cars, your trucks, your vans, SUV, ATV, motorcycle, pit bike, golf cart, whatever you got. Come out and make as many passes as you want to. You can run by yourself if you just want to see what your car does, or you can run against your friends and your buddies, or maybe you're not your friend and buddies and put your money where your mouth is and go up there and do some grudge racing. Also, a trophy race, $10 entry as well. If we get 10 or more cars like we did last week, somebody's taking not only home a trophy, but a $100 bill.
0: Yeah, you know, and, you know, $100, please, could probably fill their tank up and pays for them to get in, you know. And
6: it sure needed to fill Wes's tank up on Friday because he ran out coming down the return road.
0: Is that what happened?
6: That's what happened.
0: Oh, yeah. I didn't know that. That's they what said was. He was pushing his car.
6: He got no gas in it.
0: Yeah.
6: That's what happened.
0: They said he was pushing his car to the staging lanes, but I didn't know why or
6: what happened. Times are tough. I mean, you got to keep this minimum.
0: Do you think he did that so the car was way lighter?
6: Probably, or he just forgot to put gas in it. One or the other. Yeah. He'll never tell you the truth anyways. But, good to see Wes Johnson out there. The father of Clay and Billy Johnson, usually the junior dragster racers out there. But Wes taking the Mustang out for a win there on Friday night in the trophy class. But that's this weekend. Huge show, Saturday night. Mark your calendars, not Sunday. If you get there on Sunday, you can help pick up trash. But we are racing on Saturday this week. Gates open at 3, qualifying at 6:30. But I want to talk about next week. We've turned it into a three-day show, kind of. We're going to kick it off on Friday with a meet and greet with some of the drivers from the sprint cars and our friends with the American Big Rig Series. We're going to be set up at O'Reilly Auto Parts on Parrish Avenue from 4 p.m. until 6 p.m. on Friday. Meet and greet, we're going to have your chance to win tickets to the race, all kinds of giveaways from our good friends at O'Reilly's. 97X will be broadcasting live there. That's kind of a pre-game kickoff Friday night right there at O'Reilly Auto Parts at Parrish and Carter. And then Saturday, the Big Rigs coming to Windy Hollow, never before seen in our side of the state. Closest they've got is Richmond, Kentucky. So yeah, it's gonna be a big show. Cole's excited. He's pumped.
0: I think it's gonna be really cool. Like you said, it's something that you don't see very often or don't see around here,
6: right?
0: So it's a unique event, and I'm really pumped up for it. You know, we I think it's going to be a massive event. You know, I think it's going to bring a lot of people into the Owensboro area.
6: And it can bring more people in than usual because you've got extra bleachers now.
0: Yep. And for a matter of fact, we got three of those set up today. So, we got three of them set up. We got to put one more up. And it's all coming along pretty good. We added, we put the bleachers around, off of 1 and 2. And we got all our fencing and stuff up over there. So it's, it's all coming along and really, really, really looking forward to that event.
6: So we've been advertising, get your tickets ahead of time on myracepass.com. Just a few clarifications. If by chance it rains out, you will get your money. We don't get the money until after the race is over. And also there will be tickets available at the gate, but we don't know how many because online sales have been wild.
0: It has, to be honest, this has been the best online sales that we've ever had for any event, And a lot of that is if you get there and there's a line with 400 people in it and you do the pre-sale, there's going to be a different tent for you to go to and you don't have to wait in the line, we'll scan your tickets and you get to walk right in the gate.
6: Yeah, bypass that line, go straight through there, find your seat. Going to be a huge event. And like I mentioned, that we talk about the American Big Rig Series, but also the American Sprint Car Tour is going to be there for a doubleheader next weekend.
0: Yeah, it is, and they always bring a great crowd in and put on a really good show. And it's a doubleheader weekend for them guys as well. So really talked to John today. He's bringing a sprint car down to show off on Friday. And
6: awesome.
0: He's going to be there all weekend. And, really looking forward to them guys. It's an awesome series that he's put together. And, it's a great deal to have them come and run. And, and they bring a lot of guys from out of town, too.
6: They do.
0: Derek's from Wisconsin, and there's several other guys.
6: Derek Crane loves coming to Windy Hollow. Yeah. We'll have We'll go ahead and say I'll have Derek on the show next week to preview what we got going on. Derek's always willing to get on here and talk about the American Sprint Car Tour and to preview what we got.
0: Yeah, you know, and we're also running on Sunday, you know. So the sprint cars will be a doubleheader weekend. The big rigs are Saturday only. So, you know, it's got a big show in line, you know, working on a big fireworks show right now as we speak, you know, for Memorial Day weekend. So, you know, it's going to be an epic event for sure.
6: It'll be an epic event, never before seen, not only at Windy Hollow Speedway, but on our side of the state. Like I mentioned, closest the big rigs have came, I believe, is Richmond. They've been up there a few times. But, Trevor, if they want to find out more details about everything we've got going on at both tracks, how do they do it?
0: Look us up on Facebook, Windy Hollow Speedway or Windy Hollow Dragway, or go to our website, whspeedway.com or whdragway.com. Check out all the information on there.
6: And you definitely want to get on Facebook right now. If you're driving around, pull over, get on your phone, go to the Windy Hollow Speedway and the Windy Hollow Dragway Facebook page. It's Windy Hollow Wednesday. That means we like giving away free tickets. Got a 4-pack at the Speedway, got a test and tune pass at the drag strip. So we're basically just telling you get on there.

0: rules at Dover, but I was really excited about trying to change the configuration of that aero package. So with that being said, it's still going to be fun. Dover's a ton. It's a great racetrack. And I was nervous whenever they said the All-Star race was going to Dover, because Dover is a place that needs really long runs to get, you know, a lot of passing and comers and goers. But I felt like they've done a really good job with the format to give the track time in those runs to materialize. The track should be able to rubber in nice with the 350 lap race. So I think it's going to be a good show.
1: 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If the good Lord's willing, the creeks don't rise. We'll see you back here at O'Brien's Bar and Grill next Wednesday night, May 20th. Thank you and good night.

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1: Said, if you ain't first, you're last.
2: 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You can be second, you can be third, fourth, hell, you can be fifth.
0: For Kentucky's number one racing show, brought to you by O'Brien's Bar and Grill.

0: Tom Petty and the Heartbreakers been back on a couple of Billboard charts in the last couple of weeks as they put up an offering for Record Store Day called Live at Paradise Rock Club 1978. Now that is sitting at number 13 on the vinyl albums list, and it made its way up to 19 on the top album sales chart through Billboard.
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0: Well, you're used to seeing the money man on television. He did some Geico commercials for a while. I always think of that when I hear him. But he was on a television series on this day in 2002. He appeared on the CBS sitcom The King of Queens. If you're looking for that episode, it's titled Eddie Money.
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4: Here's your 14 First Alert forecast. For the overnight hours, clear and chilly again with a low of 47 degrees. On Thursday, sunny and pleasant, a high of 72. Partly cloudy Thursday night with a low of 50 degrees. And on Friday, increasing clouds with scattered showers and a few thunderstorms and a high of 81. I'm Chief Meteorologist Jeff Lyons with your 14 First Alert forecast.
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0: A top 10 hit for Badfinger. It hit number 8 on the singles chart here in America. They were in the studio, Abbey Road Studios, on this day in 1970, recording that track.
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3: From ABC News, I'm Dave Packer. Right now, half a world away, President Trump set to meet with China's President Xi Jinping. It's the fifth summit between the two leaders. This time, the war in Iran and its economic impact looming large. Former U.S. diplomat Brett Braun says an agreement with Beijing to pressure Iran would no doubt be a win for President Trump.
4: Right now, there are intelligence reports that Chinese companies continue to supply Iran with some of that military hardware that they need. They continue to buy Iranian oil, albeit at the moment there is a blockade.
3: And President Trump will attempt to open up what has long been a mostly one-way trade relationship between China and the United States. ABC News contributor and retired Colonel Steve Gagnier.
5: I do think that the president will go in. It'll be a show on both sides. They'll ask for certain things. We see that the president's bringing a bunch of CEOs in. At the last minute, he did dangle Jensen Huang of NVIDIA in there like, hey, you want some chips? I picked them up in Anchorage and I brought them to you. So he's trying to do everything he can to at least say to the U.S. public that I'm trying to open up a very closed market. The chance of that happening is very low.
3: South Carolina's attorney general says he plans to retry Alex Murdaugh after the state Supreme Court tossed his murder convictions.
6: South Carolina's highest court was unanimous, overturning the murder convictions of Alex Murdaugh after the killings of his wife and son at their home in 2021. This comes because of the alleged actions of a court clerk. None of this means that Murdaugh, who is 57 years old, is getting out of prison. He's serving a 40-year federal sentence and a 27-year state sentence for the financial crimes.
3: ABC's Steve Osunsami. While health officials across the U.S. continue to monitor patients for the hantavirus symptoms, there's word that a woman infected on that cruise ship in the Atlantic is critically ill in Paris. Three people have already died. Meanwhile, in the U.S., more than one dozen people connected to that cruise are being monitored in Minnesota. Others remain in special units at the University of Nebraska Medical Center. This is ABC News.
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3: In Los Angeles, another prison sentence in connection to Friends actor Matthew Perry's death. ABC's Alex Stone.
14: Eric Fleming, a licensed drug addiction counselor, was a middleman between convicted drug dealer Jazveen Sangha and Matthew Perry's assistant, who was buying the doses of ketamine that killed Perry in 2024. 56-year-old Fleming now given 2 years in federal prison. Fleming is a fourth out of five defendants in Matthew Perry's death to be sentenced.
3: The mayor of Arcadia, California has officially resigned after she pled guilty to acting as an illegal foreign agent for China. ABC's Trevor Ault is in Los Angeles with more.
15: They say that a lot of that work that she had done on behalf of the Chinese government was centered around a website. They say that she helped to run a website called U.S. News Center, which claimed to be a website that was designed for distributing news for Chinese Americans. But they say in that process, what she was actually doing was getting propaganda from the Chinese government and then using the website to help post it and help distribute it to that community.
3: Funds from President Trump's One Big Beautiful Bill are being doled out to improve security and safety at airports nationwide, including spending around $16 million to outfit all ground vehicles with transponders. This comes after March's deadly crash at LaGuardia Airport between a fire engine without a transponder and an Air Canada jet that killed two and injured several others. Dave Packer, ABC News.
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17: Here's your 14 First Alert forecast. For the overnight hours, clear and chilly again with a low of 47 degrees. On Thursday, sunny and pleasant, a high of 72. Partly cloudy Thursday night with a low of 50 degrees. And on Friday, increasing clouds with scattered showers and a few thunderstorms and a high of 81. I'm Chief Meteorologist Jeff Lyons with your 14 First Alert forecast.
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That band Jefferson Starship had to find their way to canceling some shows on this day in 1971 as Grace Slick ended up crashing her Mercedes near the Golden Gate Bridge.

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0: getting funky on hump day. Stevie Wonder on his birthday. Stevie, 76 years old today, born on this day in 1950 as Stevland Morris in Saginaw, Michigan.
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0: That's from Soundgarden's Super Unknown album. That was the second single they released from that album, the first one being Spoon Man. Soundgarden's Black Hole Sun released on this day in 1994. It went up to number one on the mainstream rock Billboard chart. It hit number two on the alternative airplay chart and settled in at number 25 on the Hot 100.
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3: Here's your 14 First Alert forecast. For the overnight hours, clear and chilly again with a low of 47 degrees. On Thursday, sunny and pleasant, a high of 72. Partly cloudy Thursday night with a low of 50 degrees. And on Friday, increasing clouds with scattered showers and a few thunderstorms and a high of 81. I'm Chief Meteorologist Jeff Lyons with your 14 First Alert forecast.
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0: Steven Tyler and Aerosmith and that little old band from Texas, ZZ Top, doing Cheap Sunglasses. The classic hits aren't stopping. They're just pausing for a few moments. We'll be back with the police to get us right back in.
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3: From ABC News, I'm Dave Packer. At this hour in China's Great Hall of the People, President Trump, joined by a U.S. delegation, meeting with China's President Xi Jinping. President Trump at the start of the summit telling President Xi,
4: I really look very much forward to our discussion. It's a big discussion. There are those that say this is maybe the biggest summit ever. They can never remember anything like it. It's, I can say in the United States, it's people aren't talking about anything else.
3: ABC's Mary Bruce is in Beijing.
5: Two superpowers meeting here today, and what different circumstances from the last time they met. The president had envisioned that he would arrive here today victorious in Iran, that he would use that momentum to help secure deals on trade and technology, other investments in artificial intelligence, that this was a chance to reset the U.S. relationship with China. But those ambitions now largely overshadowed by the war with Iran.
3: President Trump is expected to urge President Xi to pressure Iran into agreeing to U.S. terms to end the war and reopen the Strait of Hormuz. Trade's also a big part of this meeting. ABC's Selena Wang with what China wants from President Trump.
6: They want to keep America off of its back so that they can fortify themselves, become stronger. And what that means is a longer tariff truce. They do not want another tit-for-tat trade war. They want an easing of restrictions on high technology exports, as well as easier access to investments in the U.S.
3: The deadly hantavirus cruise outbreak is now stretching across multiple countries. At least 36 people are being monitored for hantavirus, all linked back to that voyage that departed from South America. Alec Murdoch's murder convictions have been thrown out by the South Carolina Supreme Court. Officials say Murdoch's financial and federal convictions still stand, meaning he's not getting out of prison anytime soon. And it's life in prison without parole for Corey Richens, the Utah mother convicted of fatally poisoning her husband with fentanyl. 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
3: The Senate gives their seal of approval for Kevin Warsh, the new Federal Reserve Chair. ABC Stephen Portnoy.
13: The vote to confirm the new Fed chair was 54 to 45. Pennsylvania Democrat John Fetterman joined Republicans in voting in favor, while other Democrats voted no. Massachusetts Senator Elizabeth Warren has said Kevin Warsh will be the president's sock puppet. Trump has for years called for the Fed to bring down interest rates. Warsh has vowed to maintain the independence of the nation's central bank.
3: A legal victory for Michael Jackson's daughter in Los Angeles. ABC's Alex Stone.
14: Paris Jackson claimed over $625,000 in bonuses that executors of her father's estate paid to law firms in 2018 were excessive. Now a Los Angeles judge has agreed with Paris Jackson, saying the money must be returned to the estate. Paris's attorney said the bonuses were wasteful gift-giving. In a statement to ABC News, a spokesperson says Paris has always been focused on what's best for her family and that it's a massive win for them and that the estate is supposed to be prudent and financially responsible. Alex Stone, ABC News, Los Angeles.
3: Officials in Louisiana have reached a tentative settlement with the family of Ronald Green, a man who died during a police encounter after he was beaten and shocked with stun guns during a high-speed chase back in 2019. A spokesperson for the Louisiana State Police says the final terms are still being finalized and will require approval from the state legislature. Dave Packer, ABC News.
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20: Here's your 14 First Alert forecast. For the overnight hours, clear and chilly again with a low of 47 degrees. On Thursday, sunny and pleasant, a high of 72. Partly cloudy Thursday night with a low of 50 degrees. And on Friday, increasing clouds with scattered showers and a few thunderstorms and a high of 81. I'm Chief Meteorologist Jeff Lyons with your 14 First Alert forecast.
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Doing it again, some classic Steely Dan as I, Bob Barron, deal out the classics and rock history. On this day in 96, this next band became the fastest-selling group in UK history after they sold 330,000 tickets for their summer shows in just 9 hours. I'm talking about the band Oasis.

0: That's Eric Clapton doing a Bob Marley song, I Shot the Sheriff. This past Monday's date, the 11th of March, was the anniversary of the passing of Bob Marley, who left us real early. I believe he was like 36 when he passed away in 1981. Another tie-in for that song, the woman singing background vocals for Eric Clapton on I Shot the Sheriff was Yvonne Ellman. Now, on this day in 1978, she had her own U.S. number one hit when If I Can't Have You went to the top of the charts.
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0: That Rolling Stones classic, Painted Black, has a birthday today. It turns 60 years old. The Stones released that track as a single on this day in 66.
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3: Here's your 14 First Alert forecast. For the overnight hours, clear and chilly again with a low of 47 degrees. On Thursday, sunny and pleasant, a high of 72. Partly cloudy Thursday night with a low of 50 degrees. And on Friday, increasing clouds with scattered showers and a few thunderstorms and a high of 81. I'm Chief Meteorologist Jeff Lyons with your 14 First Alert forecast.
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0: Bob Barron making way out of here after that one from Stone Temple Pilots. There's Plush. I will talk to you on Thirsty Thursday.
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3: From ABC News, I'm Dave Packer. The historic summit between President Trump and China's President Xi began in Beijing with an exchange of greetings between the two leaders.
4: It's an honor to be with you. It's an honor to be your friend. And the relationship between China and the USA is going to be better than ever before.
3: President Xi telling the U.S. president that he believes the common interests between China and the United States outweigh their differences. The successes of each country is an opportunity for the other, and the stability of China-U.S. relations is a boon to the world. Just as President Trump was preparing to meet with Chinese President Xi in Beijing, Russia launched a massive aerial attack on Ukraine. ABC's Patrick Reeval.
5: Almost 1,000 drones launched throughout the day all across the country and causing significant damage in some areas. At least 6 people have been killed. Ukraine saying it managed to shoot down about 700 of those drones, which is obviously a huge number, but still a significant amount getting through and able to cause damage.
3: The bombardment follows a 3-day ceasefire over the weekend that President Trump urged Ukraine to accept. The total number of hantavirus cases tied to a Dutch cruise ship has risen to 11. The cases include at least 2 confirmed to have died from the virus and 1 suspected death. ABC's Victor Oquendo.
6: We are now hearing from the first American to test positive, who's now isolated in a biocontainment unit at the University of Nebraska Medical Center. Dr. Stephen Kornfeld telling CNN about the precautions the medical team takes as they monitor him.
7: They're in full hazmat gear or proper protective gear, and I just see a pair of eyes.
6: The oncologist from Oregon jumped in to help passengers when the ship's doctor got sick. Kornfeld among 16 Americans being evaluated in Nebraska.
3: The new chairman of the Federal Reserve has been confirmed by the Senate, the vote 54-45. Kevin Warsh will replace Jerome Powell, whose term as chair is expiring. You're listening to ABC News.
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3: Airport ground vehicles getting an upgrade. ABC's Michelle Franzen.
10: The FAA says it's spending $16 million to equip all of its ground vehicles at airports with GPS transponders so controllers will be able to see and track those vehicles. It comes in the wake of the collision at LaGuardia Airport in March. A fire truck that did not have a transponder collided with an Air Canada regional jet, killing 2 pilots and injuring dozens of passengers along with the crew in that fire truck.
3: In the Philippines, a senator wanted an international criminal charges to be hiding out in the Senate, leading to gunfire inside the building Wednesday. ABC's Britt Clendett has more.
11: Gunfire, screaming and chaos in the Philippine Senate. Multiple shots ringing out at around 7:30 p.m. Journalists who were broadcasting live pushed back by security, then running for their lives. Senators hiding. No one was hurt. The military personnel trying to enter the building where Senator Ronald Bato de la Rosa had taken refuge since Monday when the International Criminal Court issued an arrest warrant on charges of crimes against humanity.
3: A new labor deal has been reached for more than 30,000 flight attendants with United Airlines, bringing a new pay bump as well as the long-sought compensation for crew who work during boarding, a previously unpaid task. A union official proclaiming the 5-year deal will immediately change lives and sets a new benchmark for the industry. Dave Packer, ABC News.
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13: Here's your 14 First Alert forecast. For the overnight hours, clear and chilly again with a low of 47 degrees. On Thursday, sunny and pleasant, a high of 72. Partly cloudy Thursday night with a low of 50 degrees. And on Friday, increasing clouds with scattered showers and a few thunderstorms and a high of 81. I'm Chief Meteorologist Jeff Lyons with your 14 First Alert forecast.
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That train's got a mind of its own, a runaway train. It's Soul Asylum. Bob Worthington here, keeping you company through the wee hours and all night long. It's Walk of Life, class of 1986, for Dire Straits.

0: 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Bad case of loving you, the good doctor, Robert Palmer. Stick around, have the breakup song from the Greg Kinn Band, per your musical demand. And super band, super group, super album, it's Supertramp. 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

0: You remember, yeah. In high school, you'd break up every week, it seemed. Teenaged angst at its best, right? I knew some kids that they were going steady, they weren't going steady, then they were going steady, and it was always with the same person. Come on now, you gotta move on. Stick around, have you too, and much more on the other side.
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3: Here's your 14 First Alert forecast. For the overnight hours, clear and chilly again with a low of 47 degrees. On Thursday, sunny and pleasant, a high of 72. Partly cloudy Thursday night with a low of 50 degrees. And on Friday, increasing clouds with scattered showers and a few thunderstorms and a high of 81. I'm Chief Meteorologist Jeff Lyons with your 14 First Alert forecast.
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3: From ABC News, I'm Dave Packer. President Trump meeting overnight with China's President Xi Jinping. It's the fifth summit between the two leaders. This time, the war in Iran and its impact economically looming large. At the outset, Mr. Trump, complimentary to the Chinese leader.
4: We're going to have a fantastic future together. Such respect for China, the job you've done. You're a great leader. I say it to everybody. You're a great leader.
3: ABC's Selena Wang with what the U.S. president hopes to achieve.
5: President Trump, for his part, he wants headline trade deals. Beijing to promise to buy American planes, agricultural products, as well as energy. We could also see the creation, I'm told by administration officials, of a board of investment and trade to manage economic exchange on less sensitive economic areas. Now, for Beijing's part, they want to focus on one key word, and that is stability.
3: And says ABC's Mary Bruce.
6: Despite the fact that President Trump insisted that he is not going to be asking President Xi for his help in ending this war, the administration says that they do want China to play, in the words of Marco Rubio, a more active role in trying to end this war.
3: The war in Iran. The South Carolina Supreme Court unanimously ruling to overturn Alec Murdoch's murder convictions.
7: The justices said that Becky Hill, who helped handle the jury, placed her fingers on the scales of justice and denied Murdoch his right to a fair trial by an impartial jury after they say she told some jurors not to be fooled by Murdoch's defense and to watch him closely when he testified. One juror testified that the clerk told them to watch his body language, saying that this instruction influenced her vote to find Murdoch guilty.
3: The South Carolina Attorney General promising a speedy retrial. The deadly hantavirus cruise outbreak now stretching across multiple countries. At least 36 people are being monitored for hantavirus. You're listening to ABC News.
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3: Dramatic new details on the rescue from a plane crash near Florida. ABC's Matt Rivers.
10: We're now learning that rescue chopper found the victims just minutes before they would run out of fuel and turn back for home. The plane bound for Grand Bahama International Airport taking off Tuesday morning. Shortly after takeoff, the pilot experiencing engine failure, declaring an in-flight emergency, losing all communications with air traffic controllers. Around 11 a.m., a transmitter on board alerting the Coast Guard of a distress situation.
3: A legal victory for Michael Jackson's daughter and his estate in court Wednesday.
11: Paris Jackson claimed over $625,000 in bonuses that executors of her father's estate paid to law firms in 2018 were excessive. Now a Los Angeles judge has agreed with Paris Jackson, saying the money must be returned to the estate. Paris's attorney said the bonuses were wasteful gift-giving. In a statement to ABC News, a spokesperson says Paris has always been focused on what's best for her family and that it's a massive win for them and that the estate is supposed to be prudent and financially responsible. Alex Stone, ABC News, Los Angeles.
3: Former employees of the now-defunct Spirit Airlines have filed a class-action lawsuit alleging they were not given ample notice of the airline's closure before they all lost their jobs earlier this month. The plaintiffs are seeking 60 days of wages and benefits from the company and are asking the court to cover all 17,000 affected employees. Dave Packer, ABC News.
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13: Here's your 14 First Alert forecast. For the overnight hours, clear and chilly again with a low of 47 degrees. On Thursday, sunny and pleasant, a high of 72. Partly cloudy Thursday night with a low of 50 degrees. And on Friday, increasing clouds with scattered showers and a few thunderstorms and a high of 81. I'm Chief Meteorologist Jeff Lyons with your 14 First Alert forecast.
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And for those having a little trouble sleeping, hey, take it easy. Get a cup of tea and just say, yeah, I'm going to stay up for a while, and then I'll finally doze off. You know how that is. Here's Blues Traveler, Run Around.

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0: Joan Jett and the Blackhearts, I Hate Myself for Loving You. 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

0: Standing your ground because you won't back down. Tough as nails you are, and you've got this. Tom Petty, I Won't Back Down. Modern English on the way. 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
2: Here's your 14 First Alert forecast. For the overnight hours, clear and chilly again with a low of 47 degrees. On Thursday, sunny and pleasant, a high of 72. Partly cloudy Thursday night with a low of 50 degrees. And on Friday, increasing clouds with scattered showers and a few thunderstorms and a high of 81. I'm Chief Meteorologist Jeff Lyons with your 14 First Alert forecast.
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0: I'm Melt with you, Modern English. Bob Worthington here. 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
2: From ABC News, I'm Dave Packer. The historic summit between President Trump and China's President Xi began in Beijing with an exchange of greetings between the two leaders.
3: It's an honor to be with you. It's an honor to be your friend. And the relationship between China and the USA is going to be better than ever before.
2: President Xi telling the U.S. president that he believes the common interests between China and the United States outweigh their differences. The successes of each country is an opportunity for the other, and the stability of China-U.S. relations is a boon to the world. Just as President Trump was preparing to meet with Chinese President Xi in Beijing, Russia launched a massive aerial attack on Ukraine. ABC's Patrick Reeval.
4: Almost 1,000 drones launched throughout the day all across the country and causing significant damage in some areas. At least 6 people have been killed. Ukraine saying it managed to shoot down about 700 of those drones, which is obviously a huge number, but still a significant amount getting through and able to cause damage.
2: The bombardment follows a 3-day ceasefire over the weekend that President Trump urged Ukraine to accept. The total number of hantavirus cases tied to a Dutch cruise ship has risen to 11. The cases include at least 2 confirmed to have died from the virus and 1 suspected death. ABC's Victor Oquendo.
5: We are now hearing from the first American to test positive, who's now isolated in a biocontainment unit at the University of Nebraska Medical Center. Dr. Stephen Kornfeld telling CNN about the precautions the medical team takes as they monitor him.
6: They're in full hazmat gear or proper protective gear, and I just see a pair of eyes.
5: The oncologist from Oregon jumped in to help passengers when the ship's doctor got sick. Kornfeld among 16 Americans being evaluated in Nebraska.
2: The new chairman of the Federal Reserve has been confirmed by the Senate, the vote 54-45. Kevin Warsh will replace Jerome Powell, whose term as chair is expiring. You're listening to ABC News.
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2: Airport ground vehicles getting an upgrade. ABC's Michelle Franzen.
9: The FAA says it's spending $16 million to equip all of its ground vehicles at airports with GPS transponders so controllers will be able to see and track those vehicles. It comes in the wake of the collision at LaGuardia Airport in March. A fire truck that did not have a transponder collided with an Air Canada regional jet, killing 2 pilots and injuring dozens of passengers along with the crew in that fire truck.
2: In the Philippines, a senator wanted an international criminal charges to be hiding out in the Senate, leading to gunfire inside the building Wednesday. ABC's Britt Clendett has more.
10: Gunfire, screaming and chaos in the Philippine Senate. Multiple shots ringing out at around 7:30 p.m. Journalists who were broadcasting live pushed back by security, then running for their lives. Senators hiding. No one was hurt. The military personnel trying to enter the building where Senator Ronald Bato de la Rosa had taken refuge since Monday when the International Criminal Court issued an arrest warrant on charges of crimes against humanity.
2: A new labor deal has been reached for more than 30,000 flight attendants with United Airlines, bringing a new pay bump as well as the long-sought compensation for crew who work during boarding, a previously unpaid task. A union official proclaiming the 5-year deal will immediately change lives and sets a new benchmark for the industry. Dave Packer, ABC News.
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12: Here's your 14 First Alert forecast. For the overnight hours, clear and chilly again with a low of 47 degrees. On Thursday, sunny and pleasant, a high of 72. Partly cloudy Thursday night with a low of 50 degrees. And on Friday, increasing clouds with scattered showers and a few thunderstorms and a high of 81. I'm Chief Meteorologist Jeff Lyons with your 14 First Alert forecast.
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0: by far an all-star. It's Smash Mouth. Hey, stick around, more great music for you. The greatest rock and roll band. Also, our creature feature song, Eyes Without a Face. Billy Idol next.
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0: Greatest rock and roll band playing there for Jackie. Big fan of the Stones, Jumpin' Jack Flash. 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

0: Here's your 14 First Alert forecast. For the overnight hours, clear and chilly again with a low of 47 degrees. On Thursday, sunny and pleasant, a high of 72. Partly cloudy Thursday night with a low of 50 degrees. And on Friday, increasing clouds with scattered showers and a few thunderstorms and a high of 81. I'm Chief Meteorologist Jeff Lyons with your 14 First Alert forecast.
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0: The fabulous John Fogerty and CCR, Who'll Stop the Rain, love their albums like Cosmos Factory and Willie and the Poor Boys. Hey, stick around, Def Leppard rockin' next.
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3: From ABC News, I'm Dave Packer. At this hour in China's Great Hall of the People, President Trump, joined by a U.S. delegation, meeting with China's President Xi Jinping. President Trump at the start of the summit telling President Xi,
4: I really look very much forward to our discussion. It's a big discussion. There are those that say this is maybe the biggest summit ever. They can never remember anything like it. It's, I can say in the United States, it's people aren't talking about anything else.
3: ABC's Mary Bruce is in Beijing.
5: Two superpowers meeting here today, and what different circumstances from the last time they met. The president had envisioned that he would arrive here today victorious in Iran, that he would use that momentum to help secure deals on trade and technology, other investments in artificial intelligence, that this was a chance to reset the U.S. relationship with China. But those ambitions now largely overshadowed by the war with Iran.
3: President Trump is expected to urge President Xi to pressure Iran into agreeing to U.S. terms to end the war and reopen the Strait of Hormuz. Trade's also a big part of this meeting. ABC's Selena Wang with what China wants from President Trump.
6: They want to keep America off of its back so that they can fortify themselves, become stronger. And what that means is a longer tariff truce. They do not want another tit-for-tat trade war. They want an easing of restrictions on high technology exports, as well as easier access to investments in the U.S.
3: The deadly hantavirus cruise outbreak is now stretching across multiple countries. At least 36 people are being monitored for hantavirus, all linked back to that voyage that departed from South America. Alec Murdoch's murder convictions have been thrown out by the South Carolina Supreme Court. Officials say Murdoch's financial and federal convictions still stand, meaning he's not getting out of prison anytime soon. And it's life in prison without parole for Corey Richens, the Utah mother convicted of fatally poisoning her husband with fentanyl. You're listening to ABC News.
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3: The Senate gives their seal of approval for Kevin Warsh, the new Federal Reserve Chair. ABC Stephen Portnoy.
9: The vote to confirm the new Fed chair was 54 to 45. Pennsylvania Democrat John Fetterman joined Republicans in voting in favor, while other Democrats voted no. Massachusetts Senator Elizabeth Warren has said Kevin Warsh will be the president's sock puppet. Trump has for years called for the Fed to bring down interest rates. Warsh has vowed to maintain the independence of the nation's central bank.
3: A legal victory for Michael Jackson's daughter in Los Angeles. ABC's Alex Stone.
10: Paris Jackson claimed over $625,000 in bonuses that executors of her father's estate paid to law firms in 2018 were excessive. Now a Los Angeles judge has agreed with Paris Jackson, saying the money must be returned to the estate. Paris's attorney said the bonuses were wasteful gift-giving. In a statement to ABC News, a spokesperson says Paris has always been focused on what's best for her family and that it's a massive win for them and that the estate is supposed to be prudent and financially responsible. Alex Stone, ABC News, Los Angeles.
3: Officials in Louisiana have reached a tentative settlement with the family of Ronald Green, a man who died during a police encounter after he was beaten and shot with stun guns during a high-speed chase back in 2019. A spokesperson for the Louisiana State Police says the final terms are still being finalized and will require approval from the state legislature. Dave Packer, ABC News.
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13: Here's your 14 First Alert forecast. For the overnight hours, clear and chilly again with a low of 47 degrees. On Thursday, sunny and pleasant, a high of 72. Partly cloudy Thursday night with a low of 50 degrees. And on Friday, increasing clouds with scattered showers and a few thunderstorms and a high of 81. I'm Chief Meteorologist Jeff Lyons with your 14 First Alert forecast.
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From Silk Degrees, Boss Skaggs, the former guitarist for the Steve Miller Band in the 60s. That's how he got his start. And where else are you going to find 10,000 Maniacs?

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2: Here's your 14 First Alert forecast. For the overnight hours, clear and chilly again with a low of 47 degrees. On Thursday, sunny and pleasant, a high of 72. Partly cloudy Thursday night with a low of 50 degrees. And on Friday, increasing clouds with scattered showers and a few thunderstorms and a high of 81. I'm Chief Meteorologist Jeff Lyons with your 14 First Alert forecast.
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0: Look out, she's come undone. It's Duran Duran. Bob Worthington here. A little POM, anyone? Peace of mind? We've got it for you from Boston. Next.
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3: From ABC News, I'm Dave Packer. The historic summit between President Trump and China's President Xi began in Beijing with an exchange of greetings between the two leaders.
4: It's an honor to be with you. It's an honor to be your friend. And the relationship between China and the USA is going to be better than ever before.
3: President Xi telling the U.S. president that he believes the common interests between China and the United States outweigh their differences. The successes of each country is an opportunity for the other, and the stability of China-U.S. relations is a boon to the world. Just as President Trump was preparing to meet with Chinese President Xi in Beijing, Russia launched a massive aerial attack on Ukraine. ABC's Patrick Reeval.
5: Almost 1,000 drones launched throughout the day all across the country and causing significant damage in some areas. At least 6 people have been killed. Ukraine saying it managed to shoot down about 700 of those drones, which is obviously a huge number, but still a significant amount getting through and able to cause damage.
3: The bombardment follows a 3-day ceasefire over the weekend that President Trump urged Ukraine to accept. The total number of hantavirus cases tied to a Dutch cruise ship has risen to 11. The cases include at least 2 confirmed to have died from the virus and 1 suspected death. ABC's Victor Oquendo.
6: We are now hearing from the first American to test positive, who's now isolated in a biocontainment unit at the University of Nebraska Medical Center. Dr. Stephen Kornfeld telling CNN about the precautions the medical team takes as they monitor him.
7: They're in full hazmat gear or proper protective gear, and I just see a pair of eyes.
6: The oncologist from Oregon jumped in to help passengers when the ship's doctor got sick. Kornfeld among 16 Americans being evaluated in Nebraska.
3: The new chairman of the Federal Reserve has been confirmed by the Senate, the vote 54-45. Kevin Warsh will replace Jerome Powell, whose term as chair is expiring. You're listening to ABC News.
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3: Airport ground vehicles getting an upgrade. ABC's Michelle Franzen.
10: The FAA says it's spending $16 million to equip all of its ground vehicles at airports with GPS transponders so controllers will be able to see and track those vehicles. It comes in the wake of the collision at LaGuardia Airport in March. A fire truck that did not have a transponder collided with an Air Canada regional jet, killing 2 pilots and injuring dozens of passengers along with the crew in that fire truck.
3: In the Philippines, a senator wanted an international criminal charges to be hiding out in the Senate, leading to gunfire inside the building Wednesday. ABC's Britt Clendett has more.
11: Gunfire, screaming and chaos in the Philippine Senate. Multiple shots ringing out at around 7:30 p.m. Journalists who were broadcasting live pushed back by security, then running for their lives. Senators hiding. No one was hurt. The military personnel trying to enter the building where Senator Ronald Bato de la Rosa had taken refuge since Monday when the International Criminal Court issued an arrest warrant on charges of crimes against humanity.
3: A new labor deal has been reached for more than 30,000 flight attendants with United Airlines, bringing a new pay bump as well as the long-sought compensation for crew who work during boarding, a previously unpaid task. A union official proclaiming the 5-year deal will immediately change lives and sets a new benchmark for the industry. Dave Packer, ABC News.
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13: Here's your 14 First Alert forecast. For the overnight hours, clear and chilly again with a low of 47 degrees. On Thursday, sunny and pleasant, a high of 72. Partly cloudy Thursday night with a low of 50 degrees. And on Friday, increasing clouds with scattered showers and a few thunderstorms and a high of 81. I'm Chief Meteorologist Jeff Lyons with your 14 First Alert forecast.
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0: Out of the Lone Star State of Texas, ZZ Top, she's got legs. 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

0: Per your musical demand, playing that from Mary Beth, wanted to hear Tom Petty and the Heartbreakers. We delivered. Stick around. It was a record of the year at the Grammys for 1986. We'll hear it. And a fab song from the Fab Four next.
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4: Here's your 14 First Alert forecast. For the overnight hours, clear and chilly again with a low of 47 degrees. On Thursday, sunny and pleasant, a high of 72. Partly cloudy Thursday night with a low of 50 degrees. And on Friday, increasing clouds with scattered showers and a few thunderstorms and a high of 81. I'm Chief Meteorologist Jeff Lyons with your 14 First Alert forecast.
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3: From ABC News, I'm Chuck Sievertson. President Trump in China. Welcomed by the cheers of children, the Great Hall of the People in Beijing, and thanking his host, Chinese President Xi Jinping.
4: We're going to have a fantastic future together. Such respect for China, the job you've done. You're a great leader. I say it to everybody. You're a great leader.
3: The two sitting down for a meeting. ABC's Selena Wang is there and says China has some specific goals.
5: They want to keep America off of its back so that they can fortify themselves, become stronger. And what that means is a longer tariff truce. They do not want another tit-for-tat trade war. They want an easing of restrictions on high technology exports, as well as easier access to investments in the U.S.
3: President Trump looking to lock in trade deals. President Xi warning that America's stance on Taiwan could cause, quote, conflicts. The British military this morning says a ship anchored just off the coast of the United Arab Emirates has been seized and is sailing toward Iranian waters. No word on who took the ship. In Ukraine, fierce aerial attacks by Russia lasting for hours upon hours. ABC's Patrick Reval.
6: Ukraine saying it managed to shoot down about 700 of those drones, which is obviously a huge number, but still a significant amount getting through and able to cause damage. And I think what this attack does is it underlines quite how meaningless this ceasefire was that was called last weekend, this three-day ceasefire that President Trump pushed Ukraine to accept and that Vladimir Putin had been demanding take place.
3: Health officials across the country keeping an eye on three dozen Americans connected to the hantavirus outbreak. Dr. David Fitter at the CDC.
7: Our role now is to continue our conversations with each passenger about their potential exposure and work with partners to ensure appropriate monitoring.
3: Listening to ABC News.
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3: South Carolina prosecutors promising to retry Alex Murdaugh after his conviction for murdering his wife and son was thrown out. ABC's Peter Harlambous says it came down to the actions of the court clerk.
10: This was the person, if we rewind to this trial, was the person who actually read the verdict, the person who was in charge of the jury for the entire trial. And behind the scenes, we learned after the fact, she was talking to some of the jurors, she was kind of giving them instructions, and she was working on a book about, quote, behind the doors of justice, the Murdaugh murders.
3: The next time the Fed meets, there'll be a new chair in charge. The Senate has approved the nomination of Kevin Warsh, President Trump's nominee to head the Federal Reserve. We're learning more about the rescue of 11 people who ended up in the Atlantic after their small plane ran into trouble and had to put down on the water earlier this week.
11: We're now learning that rescue chopper found the victims just minutes before they would run out of fuel and turn back for home. The plane bound for Grand Bahama International Airport taking off Tuesday morning. Shortly after takeoff, the pilot experiencing engine failure, declaring an in-flight emergency, losing all communications with air traffic controllers. Around 11 a.m., a transmitter on board alerting the Coast Guard of a distress situation.
3: ABC's Matt Rivers. A long wait for the Trump phone may soon be over. Trump Mobile now says the gold phones, which were first supposed to be delivered last year but then delayed over and over, will start shipping out this week. Chuck Sievertson, ABC News.
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15: Here's your 14 First Alert forecast. For the overnight hours, clear and chilly again with a low of 47 degrees. On Thursday, sunny and pleasant, a high of 72. Partly cloudy Thursday night with a low of 50 degrees. And on Friday, increasing clouds with scattered showers and a few thunderstorms and a high of 81. I'm Chief Meteorologist Jeff Lyons with your 14 First Alert forecast.
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Inside out, right side up, over under, sideways down, Eve 6. Bob Worthington here, one great song after another, floating through the air with the greatest of ease. Here's Phil Collins.

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0: Baby, hold on, Eddie Money. Well, you know you always have the big football game on Turkey Day on Thanksgiving. Well, for the first time ever, it'll be the first for the day before Thanksgiving. In other words, on Thanksgiving Eve night, it'll be the premiere of NFL action on Thanksgiving Eve. It'll be on Netflix.
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0: Well, you were seeing triple before. Now you're seeing double. That's an improvement, I'd say. Double vision, Foreigner. Bob Worthington here, your Thursday morning, moving this week along. Before you know it, the weekend will be here. Bad Company on the way. Also, Billy Squire leading the pack.
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2: Here's your 14 First Alert forecast. For the overnight hours, clear and chilly again with a low of 47 degrees. On Thursday, sunny and pleasant, a high of 72. Partly cloudy Thursday night with a low of 50 degrees. And on Friday, increasing clouds with scattered showers and a few thunderstorms and a high of 81. I'm Chief Meteorologist Jeff Lyons with your 14 First Alert forecast.
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0: Feel Like Making Love, Paul Rogers in Bad Company. Bob Worthington here. Hey, moving this week along the way we like it already. Your Thursday morning, and good morning to you.
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3: From ABC News, I'm Chuck Severson. A banquet is ahead in a little while for President Trump and China's President Xi in Beijing after the first meeting of this summit. China wants an easing of restrictions on high-tech exports and easier access to investments in the U.S. President Trump wants trade deals. ABC's Melissa Adan.
4: China rolling out a red carpet earlier, welcoming the president and major tech leaders that traveled with the president, Elon Musk, and AI chipmaker NVIDIA's CEO, Jensen Huang, as they got off Air Force One. 300 young people waving Chinese and American flags. The summit had been rescheduled due to the war in Iran. China is by far the largest buyer of Iranian oil.
3: The British military says a ship anchored off the coast of the United Arab Emirates has been seized. No word who owns the ship or who seized it, but it's sailing towards Iran. Russia launched its biggest air attack of the war on Ukraine overnight, says ABC's Lionel Moise.
5: Firing at least 800 drones, killing at least six people, and wounding dozens, including children. It comes as the Pentagon abruptly cancels the deployment of thousands of troops to neighboring Poland.
3: Of the three dozen Americans connected to the cruise ship hantavirus outbreak being monitored, an American doctor has been released from a quarantine unit in Omaha after testing negative. CDC official Dr. David Fitter.
6: CDC currently recommends testing only for people with symptoms. There's a blood test specifically for Andes that has been validated, as well as a PCR test for Andes, but it's currently for research use only and not used for patient care yet.
3: Researchers say reading and math scores dropped in a large majority of U.S. school districts compared to 10 years ago. Sean Reardon, professor of education at Stanford University.
7: The rise of social media seems to correspond with a big decline in reading for pleasure. So that decline in reading is just going to clearly have an impact on kids' vocabulary and their ability to read and comprehend.
3: You're listening to ABC News.
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0: An elevated fire danger again today, says ABC News forecaster Lee Goldberg.
1: Thunderstorms widely scattered and developing across some of the plains. And, of course, where it's dry, we've got the high fire danger across parts of New Mexico and Texas, up through parts of Nebraska and into the Dakotas as well. That'll continue through the day.
0: Dust storms, heavy rain, lightning, falling trees, and damaged homes and other structures killed at least 96 people in northern India, officials say. Over 50 others were injured. These storms are common before the monsoons. For an Air Force Reserve crew in Florida, a day of routine training earlier this week quickly turned into a life-saving rescue mission. ABC's Rena Roy.
2: A small plane flying between islands in the Bahamas suffered engine failure. The pilot sent a distress signal before crashing 50 miles off the coast of central Florida. The crew spotted a raft filled with passengers. They expected as many as 8 people. They found 11. The crash survivors had been in the water for 5 hours, some with injuries, unclear if help was coming. The crew airdropped survival kits as a helicopter hoisted each of the 11 to safety, completing the rescue with only 5 minutes of gas left, flying back to Florida.
0: For the first time, the World Cup final in July at MetLife Stadium in New Jersey will feature a Super Bowl-style halftime show featuring Madonna, Shakira, and BTS, curated by Coldplay's Chris Martin. Chuck Sievertson, ABC News.
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10: Here's your 14 First Alert forecast. For the overnight hours, clear and chilly again with a low of 47 degrees. On Thursday, sunny and pleasant, a high of 72. Partly cloudy Thursday night with a low of 50 degrees. And on Friday, increasing clouds with scattered showers and a few thunderstorms and a high of 81. I'm Chief Meteorologist Jeff Lyons with your 14 First Alert forecast.
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Played one great classic hit after another, and happy birthday to CeCe DeVille from Poison. He turns 64 today.

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0: Third Eye Blind and Semi-Charmed Life. It's Jim on this Thursday morning. Today is May 13th. Welcome in. Now, if you are celebrating a birthday today, we want to be the first to say happy birthday to you. Hopefully the day goes great for you. Maybe get a slice of cake, get to go out to dinner. The boss says, oh, hey, happy birthday to you. Celebrity birthday book is open today. George Lucas, the creator and director of Star Wars and the Indiana Jones franchise. 82 for George Lucas today. Robert Zemeckis from Forrest Gump and Back to the Future. He directed those movies. 74 for him. Tim Roth was in Reservoir Dogs, also The Hateful Eight. Tim, 65. CC DeVille, the guitar player for Poison, 64. And Miranda Cosgrove. Yeah, Carly Shay from iCarly. She was also in School of Rock. Miranda Cosgrove is 33 today. And if you're celebrating an anniversary, I want to say congratulations and happy anniversary to you. That three in a row coming up with the Eagles and the Police. That's next.
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0: Eagles and Heartache Tonight are at ZZ Top on the way this morning, and we'll hear from the Four Non-Blondes. Big thank you to Stephen for today's crazy studies. To come across the weird stuff online, hit me up on Facebook. It's Radio Guy Jim. If you're a follower of the page, you can instant message me with what you find online. Well, how much does it cost to go to Disney nowadays? It's kind of pricey. New survey finds that 25% of Disney Park visitors borrowed money for their trips. I'm assuming that means put it on the credit card. Among families with young kids, 45% incurred an average debt of nearly $2,000. That is wild. And in the latest 2026 annual poll of adults conducted by the American Psychiatric Association, they say that financial strain has officially hit a new record high. Nearly 62% of respondents reported feeling extremely or somewhat anxious about paying their bills, a figure that now rivals concerns over global instability and personal health.
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2: I'm Jeff Nelly on the Cromwell Ag Radio Network. Soybean markets closely watching this week's meeting between President Trump and Chinese President Xi Jinping for signs of renewed agriculture trade between the two countries. Analysts say the talks could lead to additional Chinese purchases of U.S. soybeans, more likely corn and sorghum, though expectations remain tempered because China has increasingly relied on lower-priced Brazilian soy in recent years. Market observers said any large export commitment could support soybean futures, which recently climbed a two-year high. Farm groups and grain traders also watching for progress on broad trade issues that could affect agriculture exports. Reuters reporting discussions may include grain, meat, and ethanol products as both nations seek to preserve a fragile trade truce, at least at this point. However, analysts caution that previous high-level meetings have not always produced long-term agreements. China remains one of the largest overseas markets for U.S. agriculture products. Contract negotiations at a Cargill beef processing plant in Fort Morgan, Colorado, have fueled speculation of a possible worker strike, though the company has not confirmed any labor action. I'm Jeff Nelly.
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4: Sunny and pleasant today with a high around 72. Overnight, mostly clear with a low of 49. Tomorrow, partly to mostly cloudy with a high of 79 and a 40% chance of a few scattered showers and storms. Saturday, partly to mostly cloudy with a high of 85 and a 50% chance of scattered showers and storms. Sunday will be mostly sunny and hot. I'm meteorologist Arden Gregory with your 14 First Alert forecast.
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3: From ABC News, I'm Chuck Sievertson. A banquet's underway in Beijing for President Trump and China's President Xi after their first meeting of the summit. The White House says the two leaders discussed trade, fentanyl, and Iran.
4: We had extremely positive and productive conversations and meetings today.
3: President Xi through a translator.
5: We can help each other succeed and advance the well-being of the whole world.
6: But during their closed-door meeting, a warning from the Chinese. State media reports Xi warned Trump that disagreements over Taiwan, which Beijing claims as part of its territory, could bring the two countries into conflict.
3: ABC's Lionel Moise. President Trump wants trade deals. China wants trade restrictions eased. Russia launched its biggest air attack of the war on Ukraine overnight, firing at least 800 drones, killing at least six people, wounding dozens, including children. Researchers say reading and math scores dropped in a large majority of U.S. school districts compared to 10 years ago, blaming social media reducing reading. Sean Reardon, professor of education at Stanford University.
7: The test score decline we see started 5 or 6 years before the pandemic and continued afterwards. And so the pandemic was a piece of a much longer story.
3: Claiming the NFL's hiring practices violate state law, Florida's attorney general. At issue is the longtime Rooney Rule, requiring teams to interview outside candidates who are women or persons of color for coaching and executive positions. They don't have to be hired, just interviewed. The NFL says it's made sure teams expand the candidates' pools and make the final decisions. ABC's Rena Roy.
8: Florida Attorney General James Uthmeyer says those changes don't go far enough, saying yesterday in a letter to the NFL, "You assert the rule does not impose any hiring quotas. We are not convinced."
3: ABC's Rena Roy on the latest on the NFL's Rooney Rule. 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
13: Reporting for Cromwell Media News, I'm Rob Nichols. No excuse, in-person absentee voting is beginning across Kentucky today. Any registered voter can cast an in-person ballot the upcoming primary today through Saturday. This is the last opportunity for Kentucky residents to vote early. No ballots will be cast on Sunday and Monday before Election Day, which is this coming Tuesday, May 19th. Governor Mike Braun of Indiana held a ceremonial bill signing ceremony for the state cell phone ban at all K-12 schools yesterday in Whiteland. Braun officially signed the bill March 5, a few days after the General Assembly approved it with bipartisan support. The new law takes effect July 1st. It requires schools to ban student use of all personal wireless communication for the entire school day. Exceptions will be made for emergencies, medical needs, and students with 504 and individualized education program plans. Governor Andy Beshear says more than $1.3 million in state funding will be allocated for projects in Kentucky to reduce waste tire pollution and enhance public recreation spaces. The funding from Kentucky's Waste Tire and Trust Fund will support 36 projects in 30 counties by repurposing scrap tires into playground services, benches, and landscaping material. The initiative aims at keeping discarded tires out of landfills and waterways while creating safer recreational spaces in Kentucky. I'm Rob Nichols.
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14: Sunny and pleasant today with a high around 72. Overnight, mostly clear with a low of 49. Tomorrow, partly to mostly cloudy with a high of 79 and a 40% chance of a few scattered showers and storms. Saturday, partly to mostly cloudy with a high of 85 and a 50% chance of scattered showers and storms. Sunday will be mostly sunny and hot. I'm meteorologist Arden Gregory with your 14 First Alert forecast.
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Good morning. I'm Rob Nichols, and you're on the Retro Morning Show. Already Thursday, May 14, 52 degrees in Owensboro. 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

0: 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Good morning. Free Fallin' with Tom Petty. I'm Rob Nichols at 6:18. That is our time. Temperature 50 and up to about 73 today. Sunny skies today and tomorrow. Another chance of rain sneaking in Friday night and Saturday. But then sunny by Sunday again. So we'll check all the details on the way. Arden Gregory in this morning for Byron. Over at 14 News, keeping us up to date on the weather. Interesting news, y'all. Yeah, by the way, we're taking birthdays, too. Yeah, birthday shout-outs. 270-852-3789. We'll do those at 820. Well, to celebrate today's National Day, you need to be a bit brave. Bree Thomas tells us what's going on, or Bree Tennis tells us what's going on this morning.
1: Get to the middle of the room, stand up straight, and do the chicken dance, as it's National Dance Like a Chicken Day. The song's German. It actually started as the duck dance, but somebody lost the duck costume. Four easy steps, beaks, wings, wiggles, and claps. Anyone can do it. So today, show some support for the dance that's a staple at weddings, Oktoberfest, and likely your office today. I'm Bree Tennis.
0: Thank you, Bree. I love getting good news like that. Dance Like a Chicken Day. 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

92.9 WVJS. Don't do it, guys. It's a trap. Actually, it's good. Good advice there from Billy and Rob Nichols. 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

0: 92.9 WVJS Station of PennDOT for a better morning. Robin, a Thursday edition of the Retro Morning Show. 6:33, it's 50 degrees in Owensboro. A lot of great things on the way, including ag reports from Jeff Nally, Cromwell Ag Radio Network. Don't forget birthday shout-outs on the way at 8:20 if you got somebody celebrating on this 14th day of May. Let me know. You can either call me or a lot of folks just choose to drop a line over on Facebook. By the way, Facebook founder and boss Mark Zuckerberg got a birthday today. I was looking at the birthday list. He's only like 42. Now, he's got a birthday today. We'll check all the birthdays coming up around 8:20. We get us on Facebook, our Facebook page, WVJS Radio. Okay? Get on there and send me an inbox message. Just do it before 8:15. We'll make sure we get it in the list today. Checking out our WVJS weather. Arden Gregory at 14 News says sunny, 72. Tonight, mostly clear, down to 49. Partly sunny tomorrow, 79. Tomorrow night, mostly cloudy, a slight chance of a shower or thunderstorm, down to 65. And then Saturday, partly sunny, 50% chance of a shower or thunderstorm, and a high of 85. Right now, 50.
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2: I'm Jeff Alley on the Cromwell Ag Radio Network. It's a major win for corn producers. The House of Representatives yesterday passing legislation to allow year-round sales of higher ethanol blends. That victory lap will be short-lived, coming clear that the legislation as written will face opposition, not just from independent oil refiners, but also soybean and biodiesel groups as it moves toward the Senate. The issue is not E15 itself, but rather a provision that is backed by the American Petroleum Institute that would shrink the number of small refineries that are eligible for exemptions, known as SREs, that from biofuel blending mandates. Independent refiners strongly oppose the change. The big league battle is next in the Senate, which I see as highly unlikely with SRE reform as written, according to Bloomberg Intelligence biofuels analyst Brett Gibbs after the vote. He said the fuel price backdrop is arguably the most supportive ever to pass the year-round E15. It's unfortunate if the SRE drama is caught up in it. Senate lawmakers also beginning work for the next phase of the 2026 Farm Bill after the House approved its version, sets up for negotiations over commodity programs, conservation funding, and livestock regulation. Farm groups are closely watching Senate discussions involving crop insurance as well. I'm Jeff Nally.
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92.9 WVJS station of PennDOT for a better morning. Genesis, that's all. 6:44 and a half. Retro Morning Show. Happy Thursday. Moving through the week quite nicely here. Got Friday and the weekend coming. It was a debut weekend for Friday After 5. Yeah, that's going on this weekend. We'll talk about all the things coming up here. We've got Rock and Rescue coming up early next month. We'll talk about that as well as we're getting ready to help out the adoptions over at It Takes a Village. All kinds of things happening around here. And one thing that is happening definitely every morning around this time is getting up and getting moving. We got to get that jog going this morning. If you're able to do so, get up. It is time to get the legs moving. It is time to get the blood pumping. It is time for that morning jog. Gotta get this Thursday going because we got Friday looking forward to. We got the weekend to look forward to. And it's time to put a smile on your face and face the day. Time to wake up. We are the Retro Morning Show. I'm Rob Nichols, and you're on 92.9 FM, 93.3 FM, and AM 1420 WVJS.

0: 92.9 WVJS. Are you ready? Are you ready? Yeah, well, make sure you're ready here this morning. It's 6:48 almost, a Retro Morning Show with Rob. Got news on the way coming up here at 7. We'll check local news and, of course, our WVJS news from our friends at ABC, letting us know what's going on around the world. That is on the way for you. Well, in Massachusetts, a woman and a friend's 11-year-old child were stuck at the highest point of a roller coaster on Monday, and it started to rain. Oh, dear. It happened at the Six Flags New England. A Providence TV station reported Samantha Shirley and the child made it to safety when the ride started to move again. After about 45 minutes, Six Flags gave the riders vouchers and dry clothing. Very nice. Robert with you in the Retro Morning Show. Up and moving. 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

City. Down that street about a half a mile. 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
2: From ABC News, I'm Chuck Sievertson. Good morning. A toast.
3: Thank you, everybody.
4: That's it.
2: At a state banquet in Beijing in the past hour, after one-on-one talks at their summit, President Trump thanking China's president.
4: It was a fantastic day. And in particular, I want to thank President Xi, my friend, for this magnificent welcome.
2: President Xi Jinping speaking through a translator.
5: We both believe that the China-U.S. relationship is the most important bilateral relationship in the world.
2: Chinese leader earlier warning that differences over Taiwan have the potential to bring the two countries into conflict. Russia keeping up its air attacks in Ukraine with hundreds of drones, at least four killed and dozens hurt in the capital, Kyiv. Despite that, Russia is having its own problems with the war, says ABC's Ian Pannell.
6: Russia on the back foot on the battlefield, losing tens of thousands of soldiers every month, killed or wounded, and failing to advance.
2: U.S. and global oil prices are trading above $100 a barrel. With 12 days until the election, President Trump still has not made an endorsement in the fiercely fought Republican runoff in Texas between Senator John Cornyn and State Attorney General Ken Paxton. ABC's Jim Ryan says the incumbent hopes to tip the scales in his favor.
7: As the incumbent U.S. Senator, John Cornyn has done something that his Republican rival can't. He's introduced legislation to rename a highway in Donald Trump's honor. And not just any highway, but U.S. Highway 287, stretching 1,800 miles from northwest Montana to the Texas Gulf Coast. Cornyn's proposal would create Interstate 47 and name it for the 47th president, Donald Trump.
2: For the first time, the World Cup final in July at MetLife Stadium in New Jersey will feature a Super Bowl-style halftime show featuring Madonna, Shakira, and BTS. 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
11: Reporting for Cromwell Media News, I'm Rob Nichols. No excuse, in-person absentee voting is beginning across Kentucky today. Any registered voter can cast an in-person ballot the upcoming primary today through Saturday. This is the last opportunity for Kentucky residents to vote early. No ballots will be cast on Sunday and Monday before Election Day, which is this coming Tuesday, May 19th. Governor Mike Braun of Indiana held a ceremonial bill signing ceremony for the state cell phone ban at all K-12 schools yesterday in Whiteland. Braun officially signed the bill March 5, a few days after the General Assembly approved it with bipartisan support. The new law takes effect July 1st. It requires schools to ban student use of all personal wireless communication for the entire school day. Exceptions will be made for emergencies, medical needs, and students with 504 and individualized education program plans. Governor Andy Beshear says more than $1.3 million in state funding will be allocated for projects in Kentucky to reduce waste tire pollution and enhance public recreation spaces. The funding from Kentucky's Waste Tire and Trust Fund will support 36 projects in 30 counties by repurposing scrap tires into playground services, benches, and landscaping material. The initiative aims at keeping discarded tires out of landfills and waterways while creating safer recreational spaces in Kentucky. I'm Rob Nichols.
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9: Sunny and pleasant today with a high around 72. Overnight, mostly clear with a low of 49. Tomorrow, partly to mostly cloudy with a high of 79 and a 40% chance of a few scattered showers and storms. Saturday, partly to mostly cloudy with a high of 85 and a 50% chance of scattered showers and storms. Sunday will be mostly sunny and hot. I'm meteorologist Arden Gregory with your 14 First Alert forecast.
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92.9 WVJS for the first song. First time I heard that song, I was convinced it was a new Go-Go song, and boy was I wrong. Belinda Carlisle went solo with Mad About You. I'm Rob Nichols, 728. Coming up in moments, we got our Ag Report from Jeff Nally, Cromwell Ag Radio Network. Also look at our WVJS weather. Bon Jovi, 92.9 WVJS. Good morning.

0: 92.9 WVJS. We're halfway there, actually. More than halfway there, at least to the weekend. Rob here with you at 7:32. Is this the Retro Morning Show? Endure the weekend together. Yeah, debut weekend of Friday After 5 coming up here. I'll give you some details about some of the musical entertainment coming this weekend, this Friday, Friday After 5. And, of course, other things happening, too. Coming up in early June, we talked about Rock and Rescue. Cannot wait for that. It takes a village there on Highway 81. Going to be having a, we did this last year, going to be a special day for highlighting adoption of pets. And a lot of other things going to be going on surrounding it. So make sure you get over there. Again, it's going to be happening June 6th, and it takes a village. On a mission to help clear the shelter and find loving homes for the animals. Adopt, volunteer, hang out, whatever you want to do. There'll be prizes, giveaways, and fun all day. And our friends at Coffee and Cream will be there as well. Keeping everybody fueled up and caffeinated. Yeah, I like that. Again, it's coming up at June 6th. We check our WVJS weather. Sunny today, high 73. Tonight, mostly clear, down to 49. Partly sunny tomorrow, high 79. Mostly cloudy on Friday night. Slight chance of a shower, maybe a thunderstorm. A low 65. And then sunny on Saturday, 50% chance of a shower. Thunderstorm at a high of 85. Right now, 52.
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1: I'm Jeff Nelly on the Cromwell Ag Radio Network. Rising diesel fuel and fertilizer prices, increasing financial pressure on U.S. farmers during the peak of spring planting season. That's according to analysts and to farm groups. Energy costs have climbed in recent weeks amid global trade tensions and uncertainty surrounding tariffs and overseas shipping routes. Higher natural gas prices have also increased fertilizer production costs, especially for nitrogen products heavily used by corn growers. Agriculture economists say many row crop producers are already operating with thin margins after several months of lower corn and soybean prices. Diesel prices affecting everything from field work to grain transportation, adding expenses across the supply chain. The American Farm Bureau Federation said elevated input costs continue to limit profitability for farms despite improved planting conditions in parts of the Midwest. Market analysts said producers may reduce fertilizer applications or delay equipment purchases further if costs remain elevated through the balance of the growing season. Strong demand for renewable diesel continuing to drive soy processing growth across the U.S. That's boosting demand for soybean oil used in biofuel production. Industry analysts say expanding renewable fuel mandates and favorable processing margins encouraging crushers to increase capacity. I'm Jeff Nally.
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Simon. Rob Nichols here with you on the Retro Morning Show. And earlier I told you that today is a dance like a chicken day. Dance like a chicken day. That's apparently a thing. And you're supposed to play this song. I think.

0: in the mood for dancing like a chicken. It is 52 degrees on the way. We got to look at our WVJS News, national and local. And don't forget birthdays on the way for you. We'll do those birthday shout-outs at 8:20-ish. Well, Weird Al Yankovic has a musical in the works. Weird Al, yeah, the parody hitmaker, shared the news with Howard Stern on Tuesday, saying the working title is Dare to Be Stupid, the Weird Al musical. The Broadway musical will feature songs from his catalog. Some Weird Al's well-known feature songs include Eat It, I think I played that yesterday, and Like a Surgeon, which are spoofs of Beat It by Michael Jackson and Madonna's Like a Virgin. Kind of looking forward to that. I may have to travel to see that. Dare to Be Stupid, the Weird Al musical. Rob here with you on the Retro Morning Show. 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
3: From ABC News, I'm Chuck Sievertson. Good morning. A toast.
4: Thank you, everybody.
5: Thank you, everybody.
3: At a state banquet in Beijing in the past hour after one-on-one talks at their summit, President Trump thanking China's president.
5: It was a fantastic day. And in particular, I want to thank President Xi, my friend, for this magnificent welcome.
3: President Xi Jinping speaking through a translator.
6: We both believe that the China-U.S. relationship is the most important bilateral relationship in the world.
3: Chinese leader earlier warning that differences over Taiwan have the potential to bring the two countries into conflict. Russia keeping up its air attacks in Ukraine with hundreds of drones, at least four killed and dozens hurt in the capital, Kyiv. Despite that, Russia is having its own problems with the war, says ABC's Ian Pannell.
7: Russia on the back foot on the battlefield, losing tens of thousands of soldiers every month, killed or wounded, and failing to advance.
3: U.S. and global oil prices are trading above $100 a barrel. With 12 days until the election, President Trump still has not made an endorsement in the fiercely fought Republican runoff in Texas between Senator John Cornyn and State Attorney General Ken Paxton. ABC's Jim Ryan says the incumbent hopes to tip the scales in his favor.
8: As the incumbent U.S. Senator, John Cornyn has done something that his Republican rival can't. He's introduced legislation to rename a highway in Donald Trump's honor. And not just any highway, but U.S. Highway 287, stretching 1,800 miles from northwest Montana to the Texas Gulf Coast. Cornyn's proposal would create Interstate 47 and name it for the 47th president, Donald Trump.
3: For the first time, the World Cup final in July at MetLife Stadium in New Jersey will feature a Super Bowl-style halftime show featuring Madonna, Shakira, and BTS. 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
12: Reporting for Cromwell Media News, I'm Rob Nichols. No excuse, in-person absentee voting is beginning across Kentucky today. Any registered voter can cast an in-person ballot in the upcoming primary today through Saturday. This is the last opportunity for Kentucky residents to vote early. No ballots will be cast on Sunday and Monday before Election Day, which is this coming Tuesday, May 19th. Governor Mike Braun of Indiana held a ceremonial bill signing ceremony for the state cell phone ban at all K-12 schools yesterday in Whiteland. Braun officially signed the bill March 5, a few days after the General Assembly approved it with bipartisan support. The new law takes effect July 1st. It requires schools to ban student use of all personal wireless communication for the entire school day. Exceptions will be made for emergencies, medical needs, and students with 504 and individualized education program plans. Governor Andy Beshear says more than $1.3 million in state funding will be allocated for projects in Kentucky to reduce waste tire pollution and enhance public recreation spaces. The funding from Kentucky's Waste Tire and Trust Fund will support 36 projects in 30 counties by repurposing scrap tires into playground services, benches, and landscaping material. The initiative aims at keeping discarded tires out of landfills and waterways while creating safer recreational spaces in Kentucky. I'm Rob Nichols.
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15: Sunny and pleasant today with a high around 72. Overnight, mostly clear with a low of 49. Tomorrow, partly to mostly cloudy with a high of 79 and a 40% chance of a few scattered showers and storms. Saturday, partly to mostly cloudy with a high of 85 and a 50% chance of scattered showers and storms. Sunday will be mostly sunny and hot. I'm meteorologist Arden Gregory with your 14 First Alert forecast.
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If you're gone, Rob at 8:16, you're on the Retro Morning Show, looking at 55 degrees at Owensboro. And

0: celebrating a birthday today, already May 14th. We'll see who's celebrating as far as people who are alive now and people who would have celebrated birthdays today, the birth anniversaries. Got a bunch of them here. Producer, director George Lucas, 82 today. Best known for creating Star Wars and the Indiana Jones film series. Of course, one of my favorites, American Graffiti as well. George Lucas, again, 82. Politician Jill Stein. Jill Stein, 76. She was the Green Party's presidential nominee in 2012 and 2016. Academy Award-winning director and producer Robert Zemeckis. Robert Zemeckis, 74 today. He won the Oscar for Forrest Gump. His other credits include the movies Flight, A Christmas Carol, Beowulf, Monster House, Last Holiday, The Polar Express, Gothica, Castaway, and Back to the Future. The guy's done it all. Robert Zemeckis, again, 74 today. Rock and Roll Hall of Famer David Byrne, 74, member of the group The Talking Heads. Actor Tim Roth is 65. Singer Ian Astbury is 64. Frontman for The Cult. Other birthdays today include Poison guitarist C.C. DeVille is 64 today. Bassist Mike Inez is 60. He's worked with Alice in Chains, Black Label Society, Ozzy Osbourne, Slash's Snake Pit, and the group Hearts. Other birthdays on the list include Milli Vanilli's Fabrice Fab Morvan is 60 years old today. From Milli Vanilli, or whoever they were. Yeah. Academy Award-winning actress Kate Blanchett is 57. Singer Danny Wood, 57. Member of the boy band New Kids on the Block. Oscar-winning writer Sofia Coppola is 55. Rhythm and blues singer Shanice is 53. She was the very first musical guest on The Tonight Show with Jay Leno back in 1992. Facebook founder Mark Zuckerberg is 42 today. Country singer Dustin Lynch is 41. Wrestler Zack Ryder, 41 today. Wrestler Matt Cardona, 41 years old. He signed to WWE. He performs on SmackDown. Former NFL linebacker Clay Matthews is 40. Former NFL tight end Rob Gronkowski is 37 years old. Actress Sasha Spielberg is 36. Another celebrity offspring, the daughter of Steven Spielberg. Actress and singer Miranda Cosgrove is 33 years old today. NHL center Jack Hughes is 25. And Apple Martin. Apple Martin is 22. That's the daughter of Gwyneth Paltrow and Chris Martin. These famous people would have celebrated today. Forbes magazine founder Bertie Charles Forbes, born 1880. Radio correspondent Herbert Morrison, born 1905, remembered for his live broadcast of the Hindenburg explosion. Radio correspondent Herbert, I just told you about him. Meteorologist John Hope, born 1919. He was a hurricane expert for the Weather Channel. Actor Richard Deacon, born 1921. Remember Mr. Rutherford on Leave It to Beaver? He was also remembered for playing Mel Cooley on the Dick Van Dyke Show. Often he played the two parts around the same time on both shows. Richard Deacon, born 1921. Hall of Fame singer Bobby Darin, born 1936. And Rock and Roll Hall of Famer Jack Bruce. He was a member of the groups Manfred Mann and Cream. Told you there were a lot of them today. Those are your birthday shout-outs for the 14th of May, 92.9 WVJS.
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0: 92.9 WVJS. Your greatest hits. Katrina Leskinovich and her group, Katrina and the Waves. Walking on sunshine. We are certainly doing that here on this Thursday. We are the station you depend on for a better morning. On the way at 9, going to check out ABC News. Got our twin spin on the way. As well as we check out the WVJS weather from Arden Gregory at 14 WFIE. She says sunny today, high around 72. Tonight, mostly clear, a low 49. Partly sunny tomorrow, a high 79. Mostly cloudy on Friday night. Slight chance of a shower or thunderstorm, a low 65. And then partly sunny on Saturday, 50% chance of a shower or thunderstorm, 85. Sunday will get a little warm. Sunny, a high of 91. Right now, 55.
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2: Good morning. I'm Jeff Nelly on the Cromwell Ag Radio Network. And the overnight July corn is down 2.25 cents a bushel. July soybeans down 11.25. The July Chicago wheat market is up 2.75 cents. Yesterday, July corn was up a fraction. July soybeans up 2.25 cents. The wheat market yesterday saw profit taking in both Kansas City and Chicago. Corn and spring wheat basis steady. Soy and hard red winter wheat basis were stronger. Soft red winter wheat basis weaker. Wheat facing profit taking yesterday. The corn and soybean markets were quiet, awaiting details from the U.S.-China trade summit in Beijing. The White House reportedly said early Thursday that the two country leaders have agreed that the Strait of Hormuz should remain a free waterway. Additionally, China expressing an interest in buying more U.S. oil. The two sides discussed increased agriculture trade. No further details have been offered. After the close, House of Representatives yesterday passed a bill allowing nationwide year-round sales of E15 blended gasoline. The bill now goes to the Senate, where it promises to be more of an uphill battle. In the previous close yesterday, the Dow Jones Industrial Average was down 67 points. The S&P was up 43. I'm Jeff Daly on the Cromwell Ag Radio Network.
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92.9 WVJS, two in a row at our twin spin from Madonna. And you know what I'm going to do? I'm going to play a third song today. Why not? 844. It is 55 degrees in Owensboro. Retro Morning Show. Gonna dress you up in my love. 92.9

0: 92.9 WVJS, a twin spin plus one from Madonna. I'm going to dress you up. 8:48, about 12 minutes away from the hour of 9. Here on the Retro Morning Show, 55 degrees in Owensboro. Got ABC News on the way here real soon at 9 o'clock. Hey, tomorrow, you know what we're doing at 9 o'clock tomorrow, right? Yeah, if you've listened to me any length of time at all, you know on Friday, 9 a.m., it is our All Request Hour, brought to you by Space Monkey Records in Evansville. Looking so forward to that. Look forward to it all week long. So start thinking about what you want to hear tomorrow between 9 and 10 in the morning on Rob's Request Hour. An animal shelter in Dearborn, Michigan will change a fundraiser name after a California Music Festival reached out. Friends for Animals in Metro Detroit was preparing for the third annual Paulcella when Coachella reached out to share information about their trademark. Fundraiser officials say they would never intentionally violate a trademark. A new event name has not been decided yet. Their fundraiser is scheduled for June 13th. I got a word for you guys. Don't even think about Rock and Rescue. We've already got that once. Ours is coming up on June 6th. Yeah, it takes a village. It's going to be a fun time there on June 6th with 97X, our rock station. But, yeah. A lot of people doing animal things, and that's good. They're caring about the animals, and we certainly want to get a lot of adoptions done on the 6th of June at Rock and Rescue. We are the Retro Morning Show, 92.9 WVJS.
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3: From ABC News, I'm Chuck Severson. Slowing down a bit last month, American shoppers, because some of the money that would have gone into buying other stuff, instead bought gasoline at higher prices. The Commerce Department says retail sales in April rose 0.5%. The month before, retail sales were up 1.6%. The number of people making first-time applications for unemployment insurance went up by 12,000 last week to 211,000, more than double what analysts were anticipating. It would be a terrible mistake, says Secretary of State Marco Rubio, if China tried to take Taiwan by force and the U.S. position on the island is unchanged. Rubio is at the Beijing summit with Presidents Trump and Xi, ABC's Mary Bruce in China's capital.
4: In their over two-hour meeting, Xi delivering a stark warning to Trump about Taiwan, which Beijing claims is its own territory. According to China's state media, Xi telling Trump if the issue is handled poorly, the two countries will collide or even clash.
3: Concerns in the Middle East, with British officials saying a ship that was anchored south of the Strait of Hormuz has been seized and is sailing toward Iran. No claim of responsibility. There are also reports that another ship has been attacked. The one American who tested positive for the hantavirus has been cleared to move out of isolation in Omaha, Nebraska, after testing negative. Here's what is bringing both sides together. ABC's Jay O'Brien on Capitol Hill.
5: This is a rare bipartisan partnership between the top Republican and Democrat in the House, Speaker Mike Johnson and Minority Leader Hakeem Jeffries, aimed at combating sexual misconduct on Capitol Hill. It will be led by two female members of the House, Democrat Teresa Leger Fernandez and Republican Kat Kamick, with the goal of identifying reforms and solutions to make Congress safer for staff.
3: Poland's capital, Warsaw, registering its first same-sex marriage today, implementing court rulings. You're listening to ABC News.
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3: Search and rescue operations continue at the site of a building collapse in Ukraine's capital, Kyiv, with nearly a dozen people reported missing, says President Zelensky on a post on X. This after possibly the largest Russian drones and missiles attack overnight. Several deaths. ABC's Ian Pannell.
9: Putin's military striking energy, water, and transport infrastructure, but also hitting residential buildings. The capital, Kyiv, repeatedly hit.
3: Polls show the Russian leader's approval rating falling. Facing growing pressure to quit his job, more than 80 lawmakers in his own Labour Party urging him to do so, British Prime Minister Keir Starmer. This over the party suffering historic losses in local and regional elections. In London, ABC's Patrick Reeval.
10: It now does look like Prime Minister Keir Starmer could well face a leadership challenge, perhaps today, at the Health Secretary, Wes Streeting, who is widely seen as a key challenger to Starmer, announced his resignation, saying that he has lost confidence in Starmer and that Starmer will not lead the party into the next general election.
3: Our Patrick Reeval. Honda says it racked up a full year loss for the first time ever, losing $2.7 billion in the last fiscal year due to a costly electric vehicle strategy. Japanese automaker abandoned many of its plans for EV models, including those in the works, in a joint venture with Sony. Chuck Severson, ABC News.
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13: Sunny and pleasant today with a high around 72. Overnight, mostly clear with a low of 49. Tomorrow, partly to mostly cloudy with a high of 79 and a 40% chance of a few scattered showers and storms. Saturday, partly to mostly cloudy with a high of 85 and a 50% chance of scattered showers and storms. Sunday will be mostly sunny and hot. I'm meteorologist Arden Gregory with your 14 First Alert forecast.
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93.3 and 1420 WVJS. I'm Rob Nichols, and you're on the Retro Morning Show. How you doing? 9-11 right now, 55 degrees. Denise Williams from Footloose soundtrack, WVJS.

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1: 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Happy Thursday. And that means it's time to talk to Gail Niehaus, Solutions Real Estate Group. Good morning, Gail.
2: Good morning, and thank you for the introduction. If you are still, as a listener, getting used to the idea of me being with a different company, join the crowd. I am too. I think it's a good move for me. I think it's a good move for my clients. So keep me in mind. And today, real quickly, I'd like to tell you about five renovations that provide a strong return on investment. If you are considering selling, this should help you know if you should do whatever project you have in mind. For example, garage door replacement. The average job cost for this project is slightly more than $4,500, but the project is valued at $8,751, providing an especially high 194% ROI, which is, of course, rate on return. Number two, steel door replacement. Remodeling Magazine notes that a steel entry door replacement is worth double what it was worth in 2023. So this project offers a 188% return on investment on an average investment of $2,355. Both of these so far are basically a no-brainer. If you can spend $45 and get $87, you need to do it every day, all day long. Number three, manufactured stone veneer. A manufactured stone veneer is a man-made product that appears as if it's natural stone. And many homeowners prefer manufactured to natural because of the price, because as the former is less expensive and easier to install, which means labor cost will be lower as well. So this investment has a 153% ROI. Wow. On an average cost of just more than $11,000. Number four, grand entrance upscale, so fiberglass. Few things are as awe-inspiring as an impressive entryway, and upgrading to a grand fiberglass entrance door provides a 97% ROI. Last one, minor kitchen remodel. 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Can't argue with anything near 100% ROI. So keep it in mind when you think of real estate. Think of me, Gail Niehaus, Solutions Real Estate Group, 270-316-7257. 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Happy Thursday.
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Depend on for a better morning. Thursday, close enough to Friday to me to start celebrating the weekend. 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Check your WVJS weather from Martin Gregory at 14 News in moments. Movie soundtrack music, 1978, huge hits. John Travolta, Olivia Newton-John, WVJS.

0: WVJS from Greece. Yeah. That is Olivia Newton-John and John Travolta, along with other cast members from the movie. 9:34, about 26 minutes away from the hour of 10 o'clock. Up at 10, we got a look at our WVJS news from ABC News Envoy. Well, NASCAR information for you. A fallen Delaware State Police trooper is being honored by a NASCAR driver. Matthew Ty Snook was gunned down while working at the Wilmington DMV shortly before Christmas last year. Saturday, during NASCAR's O'Reilly Auto Parts Series Bet Rivers 200, the Monster Mile at Dover, Myatt Snyder will be driving a car with a paint scheme that mirrors the vehicles driven daily by troopers, with a portrait of Snook on the hood, sides, and rear bumper. That's awesome. The tribute's been endorsed by Delaware State Police, as well as the Snook family. Snyder says it's a once-in-a-lifetime opportunity to drive with Ty's name on the car at his home track. Take a look at our WVJS weather. Going to be sunny today, a high 73. Tonight, mostly clear, low 49. Partly sunny tomorrow, a high of 79. Right now, 58.
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92.9 WVJS Station of Pendon for a better Thursday. Heading toward Friday together here at 9:45. I hear rumor she's a super freak.

0: I'm Rob. It's 9:48, about 12 minutes or so away from 10 o'clock here at the Retro Morning Show. Had a lot of fun today. We're going to have a lot of fun tomorrow, especially because it's going to be Friday. And 24 hours from now, we'll be ready to wrap up the All Request Hour. Yep. You got to get something in that hour, though. You need to let me know what you want to hear for the All Request Hour. It is tomorrow morning, 9 o'clock, last hour of the last day of our work week. Tomorrow, Rob's Request Hour brought to you by Space Monkey Records in Evansville. I'm going to do it tomorrow morning at 9, right here on WVJS. Coming up here at 10. Got to ABC News, Haynes John stepping in and going to have all kinds of great music and information. Lunch rush on the way from the Creme. And Jeff Nally returns with more Ag Report started next hour as well. Have yourself a wonderful Thursday, will ya? Keep it here. 92.9 WVJS. Love you.
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2: From ABC News, I'm Chuck Sievertson. It would be a terrible mistake, says Secretary of State Marco Rubio, if China tried to take Taiwan by force. Rubio also saying that the U.S. position on the island is unchanged. Rubio is at the Beijing summit with Presidents Trump and Xi. A reporter asking the U.S. chief executive.
3: How are your talks, sir?
4: It's great.
3: Did you talk about Taiwan?
4: Great place. Incredible. China's beautiful.
5: In their over two-hour meeting, Xi delivering a stark warning to Trump about Taiwan, which Beijing claims is its own territory. According to China's state media, Xi telling Trump if the issue is handled poorly, the two countries will collide or even clash.
2: ABC's Mary Bruce in Beijing. British officials say somebody seized a ship that was anchored south of the Strait of Hormuz and is sailing it towards Iran. India is condemning the sinking of an Indian commercial ship near Oman. No word who did it. Retail sales went up last month, but at a much smaller rate, says the Commerce Department. American shoppers spent more on higher-priced gasoline and less on just about everything else. Retail sales in April rose 0.5%. The month before, it was a 1.6% increase. This other economic snapshot develops, says ABC's Jim Ryan.
6: The number of people filing their first claims for state jobless benefits rose by 12,000 last week to 211,000 altogether. That's more than double what employment analysts were anticipating. The overall number of people receiving some kind of unemployment has slipped a little to 1.7 million.
2: Three people in Kansas who've been under monitoring by the state's health department for potential hantavirus infection have been taken to the hospital for observation, says the health department. No word if they have symptoms. Dr. David Fitter, a CDC official.
7: Our role now is to continue our conversations with each passenger about their potential exposure and work with partners to ensure appropriate monitoring.
2: Listening to ABC News.
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11: There's a pill version of Ozempic.
2: Two female members of the House of Representatives, a Republican and a Democrat, will lead a bipartisan effort to fight sexual misconduct in Congress. Capitol Hill, ABC's Jay O'Brien.
12: It comes amid a reckoning about sexual misconduct in Congress after the recent resignations of Democrat Eric Swalwell, accused of sexual assault and misconduct, which he denies, and Republican Tony Gonzalez, who admitted to an affair with a female staffer.
2: Several deaths reported after what Ukrainian officials call the biggest jet attack by Russian drones and missiles in the war. Many American students are falling behind, ABC's Andrea Fujii.
13: After analyzing reading and math scores dating back decades, researchers found what's being dubbed a reading recession. Reading scores dropped in more than 80% of school districts compared to 10 years ago. Math scores dropped in 70% of districts. One factor, they say, is social media. They also blame a lack of testing and accountability. Congress, back in 2015, scrapped the No Child Left Behind law, which held schools accountable for student performance through standardized testing. Critics argued the law was too rigid and prioritized teaching to the test instead of a well-rounded curriculum.
2: Abandoning an electric vehicle strategy leads Honda to post a first-ever fiscal year loss, $2.7 billion. For the first time, the World Cup final in July at MetLife Stadium in New Jersey will feature a Super Bowl-style halftime show featuring Madonna, Shakira, and BTS. Chuck Sievertson, ABC News.
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17: From the Cromwell Weather Center, I'm Jeff Daly. We love today. Mostly sunny at a high of 73. Tonight, clear, down to 48. Tomorrow, another good one. Partly sunny, a little warmer, high of 79. Tomorrow night, 50-50 chance of rain. Partly cloudy for the evening, mostly cloudy overnight. Chance of showers comes in after 10. Saturday's forecast, partly sunny, a 50-50 chance of rain with high of 86. Slight chance of showers Saturday night. Sunday, mostly sunny at a high of 90.
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There are stars in the sun.

Concert music from the Eagles that peaked at number 21 with their Seven Bridges Road. Why, it's Haynes Scott. And up next, does anybody else see that thing hurtling toward Earth? I'll have what, when it arrives, and how close it comes after.

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0: Hall & Oates getting their second number one, where it stayed for 3 weeks with Kiss on My List. Well, hi, it's Haynes Johns, and question from the back. Does anybody else see that thing hurtling toward Earth? Well, there's a newly discovered asteroid on its way to pay us a visit. It's called asteroid number 2026 JH2. I think that'll be my new vanity license plate. Anyway, it's supposed to do a close flyby coming up on Monday afternoon. Well, passing as close as 56,000 miles, significantly closer than most of our flyby asteroids. But despite that proximity, there is no risk of collision, according to current calculations by astronomers. So yeah, double check and triple check that math, please and thank you. It follows an orbit that crosses Earth's path around the sun, but it has an elongated orbit, which stretches here out toward the outer solar system and then back again. So, but just recently discovered, estimated to be about 50 to 115 feet across. And as it approaches Earth, it's expected to brighten, making it visible through amateur telescopes. And the Virtual Telescope Project plans to live stream the event. Yay. Hey, look, I think we're going to die. It's allowing us to worldwide to observe the asteroid's closest approach. And while the asteroid's trajectory will still be refined, scientists are confident that it poses no threat to Earth, at least as of today. So the Live Telescope Project will do their broadcast beginning at 2:45 on Monday afternoon. So, and you can stream that at virtualtelescope.eu. That's all one word, virtualtelescope.eu. Leading up to that, I'm going to be doing an Armageddon Space Cowboys movie marathon. Bye. Coming up, Alanis Morissette with her first number one after Queen and their first top 10 hit.
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3: Catherine Legg will become the latest driver to attempt the Indy 500 Coca-Cola 600 double on May 24th. 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And Austin Dillon, Noah Gregson, and Cup Series points leader Tyler Reddick participated in a Goodyear tire test this week at the Iowa Speedway. The Cup Series will race at the track on Sunday, August 9. 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I'm Kyle Rickey. 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

0: Queen getting their first top 10 hit when Bohemian Rhapsody peaked at number 9. My name is Haynes Johns. Up next, another first, the first number 1 for Huey Lewis in the News. After Supertramp, the title track to their most successful album that would give them 4 total hits.
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2: Good morning. I'm Jeff Nelly on the Cromwell Ag Radio Network. At the Chicago Board of Trade this morning, we've got a very disappointed market. Perhaps it had its mind set on steak and winds up with bologna. The idea is that after the first meeting, the first round of negotiations between Presidents Trump and Xi, there's no signed deal on soybeans. And the soybean market this morning is 21 to 34 cents a bushel lower. Make matters worse, the Chinese have suggested their imports next year would only be at 95.5 million metric tons. The USDA has their imports at 114 million. So the question of how much product China might buy from the U.S. continues to narrow, although it's not final yet. That weakness is spilling over to corn and to wheat futures this morning. Corn is 10 to 12 cents down, and the wheat market is 18 to 21 cents a bushel lower. Spanning the rest of the market, soybean oil futures are down, meal is down, rice and cotton futures are down. Now, live and feeder cattle both higher this morning, but lean hogs are also lower. Corn in the July down 12 at 468 and three quarters. July soybeans down 35 cents a bushel at 1194. July wheat down 21 and a half at 654. I'm Jeff Daly.
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2: From the Cromwell Weather Center, I'm Jeff Daly. We love today. Mostly sunny at a high of 73. Tonight, clear, down 48. Tomorrow, partly sunny, a little warmer, high of 79. Tomorrow night, 50-50 chance of rain, partly cloudy for the evening, mostly cloudy overnight. Chance of showers comes in after 10. Saturday's forecast, partly sunny, a 50-50 chance of rain with high of 86. Slight chance of showers Saturday night. Sunday, mostly sunny at a high of 90.
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0: Huey Lewis in the News getting their first number one, and it stayed there for 2 weeks with The Power of Love from that Back to the Future motion picture and soundtrack. Well, hi, it's Haynes Johns on your Thursday morning. Thank you for including us in your day. Coming up, some more movie music, this time Eric Carmen from the Dirty Dancing soundtrack, then the Red Hot Chili Peppers with their highest chart success. And on the way next hour, the goat with a heart that made time for a former worker at their high school. I'll have who and the hospice call they made to brighten the day coming up.
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3: From ABC News, I'm Michelle Franzen. In China, talks between President Trump and President Xi touched on trade and the Iran war, along with Taiwan. ABC's Mary Bruce is in Beijing.
4: In their over two-hour meeting, Xi delivering a stark warning to Trump about Taiwan, which Beijing claims is its own territory. According to China's state media, Xi telling Trump if the issue is handled poorly, the two countries will collide or even clash. Trump, tight-lipped.
5: How are your talks, sir?
6: Wait. Great place. Incredible. China's beautiful.
4: Trump hoped to use their sit-down to seal deals on trade and technology, bringing along with him over a dozen American business leaders.
3: The president will hold executive meetings and working groups today. The economic strain of the Iran war becoming more evident each week. Retail sales dipping in April, and ABC's Jim Ryan says businesses are also scaling back on workers.
7: The number of people filing their first claims for state jobless benefits rose by 12,000 last week to 211,000 altogether. That's more than double what employment analysts were anticipating. The overall number of people receiving some kind of unemployment has slipped a little to 1.7 million.
3: In Britain, more signals Keir Starmer's days as prime minister could be numbered. He's facing growing pressure to step down after his Labour Party losses in elections. ABC's Patrick Reeval is in London.
8: It now does look like Prime Minister Keir Starmer could well face a leadership challenge, perhaps today, at the Health Secretary, Wes Streeting, who is widely seen as a key challenger to Starmer, announced his resignation, saying that he has lost confidence in Starmer and that Starmer will not lead the party into the next general election.
3: The one American cruise ship passenger who tested positive for hantavirus has been cleared to leave the biocontainment unit. You're listening to ABC News.
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3: The now bankrupt Spirit Airlines facing a lawsuit following the collapse of the carrier.
11: Former employees of the now defunct Spirit Airlines have filed a class action lawsuit alleging they were not given ample notice of the airline's closure before they all lost their jobs earlier this month. The plaintiffs are seeking 60 days of wages and benefits from the company and are asking the court to cover all 17,000 affected employees. Dave Packer, ABC News.
3: Students in the U.S. are falling behind, performing worse than their peers a decade ago. Researchers say reading scores dropped in more than 80% of school districts compared to 10 years ago. Math scores dropped 70%. Here's ABC's Andrea Fujii.
12: Congress, back in 2015, scrapped the No Child Left Behind law, which held schools accountable for student performance through standardized testing. Critics argued the law was too rigid and prioritized teaching to the test instead of a well-rounded curriculum. The ongoing teacher shortage is also being cited as a factor. Chronic student absenteeism is also a problem, which took hold in the pandemic. But researchers say there is hope. Test scores increased dramatically between 1990 and 2013, and they say it can happen again.
3: Researchers also blame social media for the decline. While some students are falling behind, a group of kids in Long Island High School forging ahead. There are 21 valedictorians for this year's graduating class at Jericho High School. Michelle Franz in ABC News.
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15: From the Cromwell Weather Center, I'm Jeff Daly. We love today. Mostly sunny at a high of 73. Tonight, clear, down 48. Tomorrow, partly sunny, a little warmer, high of 79. Tomorrow night, 50-50 chance of rain, partly cloudy for the evening, mostly cloudy overnight. Chance of showers comes in after 10. Saturday's forecast, partly sunny, a 50-50 chance of rain with high of 86. Slight chance of showers Saturday night. Sunday, mostly sunny at a high of 90.
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The highest chart success for the Red Hot Chili Peppers when Under the Bridge peaked at number 2. My name is Haynes Johns, and up next, the GOAT with a heart for a former worker at their high school. I'll have Who and the hospice call they made to brighten the day after

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0: Burton Cummings and the Guess Who getting their first number one, where it stayed for 3 weeks with American Woman. Well, hi, it's Haynes Johns with The Goat with a Heart for a former worker at their high school and the hospice call they made to brighten the day. And the call was placed to Miss Etta. She is at the Lower Cape Fear Life Care in Wilmington, North Carolina, reminiscing about her time as a transportation coordinator at Laney High School. And a name kept coming up over and over when she was recounting those great memories, Michael Jordan. Thankfully, Wendy, a life care social worker, was able to get in touch with Michael, and he placed that call, did some FaceTime with Miss Etta, and they shared lots of moments and brought tears to everyone in the room, reminiscing about the fun times at Laney High School. So, and the people at the life care in Wilmington said that's what hospice is all about. It's about living as comfortably and fully as possible. It's about creating moments of connection, peace, laughter, and love. And sometimes those moments are quiet, sometimes they're unforgettable, and sometimes, well, they even involve a goat. So ironically, Michael Jordan did not make the Laney varsity basketball team until his junior year. So he played a couple of years there, went on to play for the University of North Carolina, and then used that all as a springboard to win 6 NBA championships with the Chicago Bulls. So, wow, what a great memory and what a great heart to make time to do that FaceTime call with Miss Etta. And he continues to give back to the school, by the way, including like a $1 million donation back in 2019. What a great goat, Michael Jordan. Up next for us, Elton with his second number one, then Billy Idol, a song inspired by a brand of whiskey he was introduced to by Mick Jagger and Keith Richards of the Rolling Stones.
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0: Billy Idol with the title track to his most successful album, Rebel Yell, that gave him 5 total hits. Rebel Yell, inspired by a brand of whiskey, that brand that he was introduced to by Mick Jagger and Keith Richards of the Rolling Stones. Apparently he liked it. My name is Haynes Johns. Up next is the Gin Blossoms after Eurythmics and their 2nd top 5 hit.
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2: I'm Jeff Nally on the Cromwell Ag Radio Network. The stock market is higher and commodities are under extreme pressure today. On Wall Street, the Dow Jones Industrial Average is up 426 points. The NASDAQ is up 262 and the S&P 500 is up 64 points. The market between 0.8% and 1% higher throughout the morning trade. Now, at the Chicago Board of Trade, it's a completely different affair. The market this morning is incredibly disappointed that thus far in the negotiations, agriculture hasn't been mentioned much at all. Artificial intelligence, the agreement between the two sides that the Strait of Hormuz should be a free traffic way. In other words, that Iran should not have the ability to block that piece of water that is so important to the economy of the rest of the world. But as for specifics in terms of China buying more soybeans, corn, wheat, or other ag commodities, doesn't appear that that's been on the table as yet, and the market is upset. July soybeans, 44¾ cents down, 11.84¼. November, 32½ lower, 11.75¼. Clearly profit taking here. July corn down 14½ at 466¼. December of 13 at 490. July wheat down 23, 652½. I'm Jeff Nally.
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2: From the Cromwell Weather Center, I'm Jeff Daly. We love today. Mostly sunny at a high of 73. Tonight, clear, down 48. Tomorrow, partly sunny, a little warmer, high of 79. Tomorrow night, 50-50 chance of rain, partly cloudy for the evening, mostly cloudy overnight. Chance of showers comes in after 10. Saturday's forecast, partly sunny, a 50-50 chance of rain with high of 86. Slight chance of showers Saturday night. Sunday, mostly sunny at a high of 90.
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0: The Gin Blossoms, with their third consecutive top 25 hit, When Found Out About You, peaked at number 25. My name is Haynes Johns, coming right back with David Bowie after we kick things off with Corey Hart and his first hit. And all the way next hour, the miraculous rescue of passengers of a plane that crashed into the Atlantic. I'll have How and the Bingo Connection coming up.
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3: Reporting for Cromwell Media News, I'm Rob Nichols. No excuse in-person absentee voting is beginning across Kentucky today. Any registered voter can cast an in-person ballot in the upcoming primary today through Saturday. This is the last opportunity for Kentucky residents to vote early. No ballots will be cast on Sunday and Monday before Election Day, which is this coming Tuesday, May 19th. Governor Mike Braun of Indiana held a ceremonial bill signing ceremony for the state cell phone ban at all K-12 schools yesterday in Whiteland. Braun officially signed the bill March 5, a few days after the General Assembly approved it with bipartisan support. The new law takes effect July 1st. It requires schools to ban student use of all personal wireless communication for the entire school day. Exceptions will be made for emergencies, medical needs, and students with 504 and individualized education program plans. Governor Andy Beshear says more than $1.3 million in state funding will be allocated for projects in Kentucky to reduce waste tire pollution and enhance public recreation spaces. The funding from Kentucky's Waste Tire and Trust Fund will support 36 projects in 30 counties by repurposing scrap tires in the playground services, benches, and landscaping material. The initiative aims at keeping discarded tires out of landfills and waterways while creating safer recreational spaces in Kentucky. I'm Rob Nichols.
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5: From the Cromwell Weather Center, I'm Jeff Dowling. We love today. Mostly sunny and a high of 73. Tonight, clear, down 48. Tomorrow, partly sunny, a little warmer, high of 79. Tomorrow night, 50-50 chance of rain, partly cloudy for the evening, mostly cloudy overnight. Chance of showers comes in after 10. Saturday's forecast, partly sunny, a 50-50 chance of rain with high of 86. Slight chance of showers Saturday night. Sunday, mostly sunny and a high of 90.
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dead-end streets, and every time I thought I got it made, it seemed the taste was not so sweet. So I turned myself to face me, but I've never caught a glimpse of how the others must see the faker. I'm much too fast to take that test.

David Bowie with his observations about time and life in Changes. Well, hi, it's Haynes Johns, and up next, the miraculous rescue of passengers of a plane that crashed into the Atlantic. Wow, going from hopeless to exhilaration. I'll have how and the bingo connection after Dan Hartman.

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0: Dave Grohl and the Foo Fighters with a song that peaked at number 5 with Times Like These. They'll be doing that live there in Napa. They'll be there on the 23rd in Napa, California. That's their only date here in the States for this month. Over to Europe they go for June and July, and then resume their world tour here in North America in August. But you can find all the dates and locations at foofighters.com. Well, hi, it's Haynes Johns, and yep, it's the miraculous rescue of passengers of a plane that crashed into the Atlantic and their bingo connection. This is phenomenal. It was a private plane, had 11 people on board, and it crashed into the Atlantic. It was on its way, they believe, between Marsh Harbor in the Bahamas on the way to Freeport. But it issued a distress signal on Tuesday morning about 11 as it was going down about 80 miles from Melbourne, Florida. And even the Air Force people said for all those people to survive is very much miraculous. And I've been doing this for a number of years, according to Air Force Major Elizabeth Piwati, one of the aircraft commanders involved in that rescue operation. So thankfully, a team of Air Force reservists were training in that area when they got word of a possible down flight. So they headed to the scene to find those survivors in a raft. So the crew members aboard the helicopter that was able to hoist those 11 victims to safety, they said they had already been in the water on that raft for about 5 hours, and you could tell just by looking at them, they were in distress physically, mentally, and emotionally, according to Captain Rory Whipple. And he said they had no way to communicate or call for help, but fortunately, their emergency locator transmitter led us to where they were. They didn't even know that we were on the way until we were right overhead. So you have to imagine the emotional injuries they sustained out there, knowing if someone's going to rescue them for 5 hours, thinking they're all alone and all they see is ocean. Wow. So they were taken back to Melbourne International Airport, listed as stable condition. But the airmen had to fight choppy waters and what they call bingo time, the point where they would have to head back and refuel, or if they were going to be able to get them all in that one trip. Thankfully, they got them all in that one trip. And even Captain Whipple says, you know, we're grateful for the chance to make a difference in a day. As a reserve airman, I truly believe that we have the best job in the world, because on someone's worst day, we're at our best, bringing everyone home. And then at the end of the day, as reservists, we get to go home to our families as well. So, wow, true, true heroes. Thankfully, everybody okay. Up next is the Dave Matthews Band after hit number 2 for Peter Frampton. I need a little ranch.
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0: The Dave Matthews Band with a song that peaked at number 20 with Crush. Well, hi, it's Haynes Johns. Up next, it's Fleetwood Mac, more from their Rumors album than Hall & Oates with their fifth and biggest number one.
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2: I'm Jeff Nally on the Cromwell Ag Radio Network at the Chicago Board of Trade today. It is a lower market. Disappointment over the discussions in China. Lack of any confirmation of additional export sales for ag commodities, much less for soybeans. And then to add icing on top of that bad story is that the Chinese government suggested they're only going to import 95.5 million metric tons of soybeans in the year ahead. The USDA has that number at 114. The market certainly is seeing a turn. Now, the discussions are not over between the U.S. and China. But for those interested parties and those who are interested in making a quick buck, profit-taking is here because they haven't heard the news that they wanted to. Corn is 11 to 15 down, soybeans 27 to 43 down, and wheat 14 to 19 and a half lower. Soybean oil, $1.04 to $1.14 down, soybean meal from 640 to 710 lower. Rice is mixed. Cotton is lower. Live cattle futures are higher. Feeders are higher. July lean hogs are off a dollar to nickel at 104.82. Chicago Board of Trade, July corn down 14 and a half, 466 and a quarter. December down 13 and a quarter, 489 and three quarters. July soybeans down 43 and a half at 1185 and a half. November down 31 and a quarter, 1176 and a half. I'm Jeff Nally.
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2: From the Cromwell Weather Center, I'm Jeff Daly. We love today. Mostly sunny at a high of 73. Tonight, clear, down 48. Tomorrow, partly sunny, a little warmer, high of 79. Tomorrow night, 50-50 chance of rain, partly cloudy for the evening, mostly cloudy overnight. Chance of showers comes in after 10. Saturday's forecast, partly sunny, a 50-50 chance of rain with high of 86. Slight chance of showers Saturday night. Sunday, mostly sunny at a high of 90.
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0: Hall & Oates with their fifth and biggest number one, where it stayed for 4 weeks with Maneater. Well, hi, it's Haynes Johns. Up next, the very first hit for the Wallflowers after we kick things off with the Eagles. And all the way next hour, pop test, are you a fixer, fighter, or freezer personality? What? Well, I'll have what, and you decide, coming up.
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2: From ABC News, I'm Michelle Franzen. In China, talks between President Trump and President Xi lasted about 2 hours. Chinese state media reporting that Xi warned that Taiwan is the most important issue for China-U.S. relations, and if handled improperly, there could be, quote, clashes. Talks also centering on the Iran war, and trade talks continue. ABC's Selena Wang is in Beijing.
3: There are still areas of discussion that have yet to be ironed out. We heard the Treasury Secretary say that there will be talks around, for instance, artificial intelligence, setting up guardrails, how to avoid the worst case scenario. He also said the two leaders will be talking about setting up a board of trade and investment. This is to facilitate Chinese investments in the U.S. in less sensitive, non-strategic areas. And the White House has talked about how they want China to make purchasing commitments to buy more American food, energy, and planes.
2: Americans kept up spending in April, but at a slower pace, according to the latest retail sales report. Concerns over the war increasing along with prices on goods. Russia carrying out its largest attack yet across Ukraine since the start of the war. Search and rescue efforts continuing at the site of a building collapse in Kyiv with nearly a dozen people missing, according to Ukraine's president. ABC's Ian Panel says Russia's Vladimir Putin using the China summit as cover as he faces more pressure from within his own country over the war.
4: A string of recent polls showing his approval rating has fallen to its lowest since the invasion. Russia, of course, is losing tens of thousands of men every month. The economy is suffering, and he's making no headway on the battlefield. For now, though, there is no end in sight. But the pressure on Russia appears to be growing.
2: Ukraine's leaders say at least 15 people were killed and more than 130 injured in strikes targeting civilians and even a school. Senators unanimously approved a resolution to withhold lawmakers' pay during government shutdowns following those string of historic stalemates over funding. 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
5: 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That ticket? That was nothing. 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
2: Georgia Democrats are vowing to fight Republican-led redistricting plans before the midterm elections.
9: Members of Georgia's Legislative Black Caucus say they are alarmed and outraged by the plan to redraw the state's political maps.
10: This is an attack on the growing coalition of voters reshaping Georgia's future.
9: State Senator Nikki Merritt believes the effort will silence black voters. Following his announcement of a special session, Governor Kemp said Democrats are rushing to judgment.
11: I mean, they haven't seen the maps yet.
9: Because early voting is underway, the new maps won't come into play until the 2028 election. Jonathan O'Brien, ABC News, Atlanta.
2: In New Mexico, authorities confirmed all 4 people on board a medical aircraft that crashed in a remote area this morning have died. Their identities have not been made public yet. The investigation into the cause just getting underway.
12: The Beechcraft King Air 90 was conducting a medical transport flight leaving Roswell, New Mexico, heading to Sierra Blanca, but over the Rio Doso area, the plane went down into a heavily wooded area. Radar contact and all communication were lost. Once crews finally got there, they found the plane wreckage and a small wildfire. Everybody on board was killed. Why the plane went down is unknown. The FAA says it and the NTSB will investigate. Alex Stone, ABC News.
2: Extreme weather across parts of the nation. Severe storms taking aim at the Midwest and parts of the South. Fire danger continues with the threat of new wildfires breaking out due to drought. Thunderstorms in the Rockies in the past 24 hours have recorded gale and hurricane force winds. Michelle Franz.
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17: From the Cromwell Weather Center, I'm Jeff Daly. We love today. Mostly sunny and a high of 73. Tonight, clear, down 48. Tomorrow, and partly sunny, a little warmer, high of 79. Tomorrow night, 50-50 chance of rain, partly cloudy for the evening, mostly cloudy overnight. Chance of showers comes in after 10. Saturday's forecast, partly sunny, a 50-50 chance of rain with high of 86. Slight chance of showers Saturday night. Sunday, mostly sunny and a high of 90.
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the first hit for Jacob Dylan and the Wallflowers with 6th Avenue Heartache that peaked at number 33. The Hyatt, St. John's, and Pop Test. Are you a fixer, fighter, or freezer personality? Well, I'll have what and you decide after John Waite.

0: Lou Gramm and Foreigner with their second consecutive top 10 hit when Cold as Ice peaked at number 6. Well, hi, it's Haynes Johns, and pop test, are you a fixer, fighter, or freezer personality? Well, I'll have what and you decide. We start with Dr. Shefali Saberi. She's a clinical psychologist, and she was talking with Dylan Dreyer on the Today Show, and her theory that many adults unconsciously repeat emotional patterns that we absorb growing up unless we actively stop to examine them. So she calls them fixer, fighter, or freezer personalities. So she says fixers are people who rush in to solve problems and smooth things over and rescue everyone around them. While that behavior may seem caring on the surface, it could also leave parents and us emotionally drained while teaching children to rely on someone else to manage discomfort, frustration, or stress. So that also works in the workplace as well as in relationships. Also a fighter personality, someone who reacts to stress by lashing out, losing their temper, because that behavior was normalized growing up. So if we observe that, then we lose it and we lose our backpack or we misplace keys or something like that. We adopt those ego patterns and we find ourselves as fighter. The freezer personality, described as someone who emotionally checks out when stress becomes overwhelming, like moments where we can't solve one more thing today or we can't do one more task. So and many adults, we have those personalities from old wounds, anxieties, and coping mechanisms that we inherited as children. So we need to become curious investigators about our own reactions instead of spiraling into guilt, knowing what to pass down and how we want to act with the emotional habits from one generation to the next. So we need to indulge them with the fantasy, with the perfection as possible. So oftentimes we do that, but perfection obviously is not possible because, well, life happens, and that's true. So there you go. Hopefully that will help us examine our personalities and do better. One day at a time, right? Up next, we stay in the top 10 zone with Aerosmith and their first top 10 hit after we kick things off with Huey Lewis and the News.
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1: Chaka Khan. 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

0: Steven Tyler and Aerosmith with their first top 10 hit when Dream On peaked at number 6. Well, hi, it's Haynes Johns. Happy Thursday to you and happy birthday today to the father of all things Star Wars, George Lucas, turning 82 years young today. David Byrne of the Talking Heads turning 74. Danny Houston from X-Men Wolverine turning 64. Fabrice Marvin, he was in Milli Vanilli. He turned 60 today. Cate Blanchett turning 57. Mark Zuckerberg, Mr. Facebook, turning 42. Rob Gronkowski, the Gronk from the New England Patriots, he turns 37. And Miranda Cosgrove from iCarly fame, turning 33. For your birthday or anniversary, we wish you the best. Coming up next is the very first hit for Tom Petty and the Heartbreakers after Mr. Mister and their first number one.
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5: From the Cromwell Weather Center, I'm Jeff Daly. We love today. Mostly sunny and a high of 73. Tonight, clear, down 48. Tomorrow, partly sunny, a little warmer, high of 79. Tomorrow night, 50-50 chance of rain, partly cloudy for the evening, mostly cloudy overnight. Chance of showers comes in after 10. Saturday's forecast, partly sunny, a 50-50 chance of rain with high of 86. Slight chance of showers Saturday night. Sunday, mostly sunny and a high of 90.
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0: The first hit for Tom Petty and the Heartbreakers with Breakdown that peaked at number 40. My name is Haynes Johns. Thank you for letting me be a part of your day. I hope the rest of your Thursday goes smoothly. Keep it here because we've got lots more of your favorites on the way to sing along with, and I'll be back again tomorrow for Finally Friday. But make time today to thank those helping you through your day, because we all get help every day through our days, and it's amazing the power of those two words. Thank you. Coming up, it's Pearl Jam with A Night Gone Horribly Wrong. They explain more after Kenny Loggins and his first number one.
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3: From ABC News, I'm Michelle Franzen. As contact tracing continues following the hantavirus outbreak on board the cruise ship, the CDC updating the public on the potential infections here in the U.S. 41 people being monitored in states, the CDC says, for symptoms after being exposed to the virus. Passengers evacuated from the ship remain in quarantine centers in Nebraska and Georgia. One man, Dr. Stephen Kornfeld, who stepped up to serve as the ship's doctor after the vessel's doctor contracted the virus and later tested positive himself, has now been cleared by health officials to leave isolation. ABC's Victor Akindo has more.
4: Kornfeld saying he felt like he was coming down with the flu. One of his samples taken on the cruise ship, later testing positive for hantavirus.
5: This is a very secure facility. So if I am to get sick and spill virus, there's no way that virus is getting out of this building.
4: His most recent PCR test coming back negative. He's now out of the biocontainment unit.
3: There are no Americans who are considered cases in Kansas. Health officials say three people who were not on the ship but exposed to hantavirus abroad have been taken to hospitals to be observed. In China, talks between President Trump and President Xi lasted for several hours. Chinese state media reports Xi warned Taiwan is the most important issue for U.S.-China relations, and if handled improperly, it could lead to clashes. Talks also centering on the Iran war and blockade in the Strait of Hormuz. The commander of the U.S. Central Command, Admiral Brad Cooper, testifying today before the Senate Armed Services Committee, says Iran's missile, drone, and naval capabilities have been severely damaged by the operations.
6: Iran has a significantly degraded threat, and they no longer threaten regional partners or the United States in ways that they were able to do before. Across every domain, they've been significantly degraded.
3: Jobless claims rose last week by 12,000 new filings compared to the prior week, more than double what analysts projected. 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
3: The now bankrupt Spirit Airline facing a lawsuit following the collapse of the budget carrier.
12: Former employees of the now defunct Spirit Airlines have filed a class action lawsuit alleging they were not given ample notice of the airline's closure before they all lost their jobs earlier this month. The plaintiffs are seeking 60 days of wages and benefits from the company and are asking the court to cover all 17,000 affected employees. Dave Packer, ABC News.
3: When ABC News reached out, Spirit Airlines declined to comment on litigation. One California county now taking new steps to hold parents accountable for their children's actions following a rise in incidents and injuries involving e-bikes and e-motorcycles.
13: In Orange County, since January, prosecutors have filed charges against three parents for allowing their kids to illegally ride e-motorcycles. That includes a mother of a 14-year-old boy. She is facing involuntary manslaughter charges for her son hitting and killing an elderly man while her son was riding an e-motorcycle. Now, the Orange County DA's office is launching a prosecution unit to go after parents and kids who break the law while riding. DA Todd Spitzer.
14: Whether you like it or not, we're responsible for the conduct of our children.
13: The unit will review all potential criminal charges, including for parents who let their children illegally ride e-bikes and e-motorcycles. Alex Stone, ABC News, Los Angeles.
3: Volatile storms targeting parts of the South and Midwest today. Michelle Franzen, ABC News.
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18: From the Cromwell Weather Center, I'm Jeff Daly. We love today. Mostly sunny and a high of 73. Tonight, clear, down 48. Tomorrow, and partly sunny, a little warmer, high of 79. Tomorrow night, 50-50 chance of rain, partly cloudy for the evening, mostly cloudy overnight. Chance of showers comes in after 10. Saturday's forecast, partly sunny, a 50-50 chance of rain with high of 86. Slight chance of showers Saturday night. Sunday, mostly sunny and a high of 90.
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0: And that is Pearl Jam as we get rolling on a Thursday. I'm Ken Cocker, your genial host. Last Kiss is the name of that song. Got some Jerry Rafferty from the late 70s on the way. How about some Beatles coming up as well? And we're going to play a little bit of Def Leppard. Our usual features, we'll have them for you. Music headlines and born on dates of the lates and greats and milestones and memories as well. So a lot of great things coming up on this Thursday. I did say something about Def Leppard, did I not? Here we go with Love Bites as we do the crew.
1: If you could live in sense, reach out, live in sense.

0: Well, Ringo has a brand new country album out this month. Next month, a new album by Paul McCartney. And on McCartney's album, there's a duet between he and, of all people, Ringo Starr. That's kind of cool. The Beatles with Billy Preston there and Get Back. And this is Ken Cocker, Jerry Rafferty, a couple of big hits back in the late 1970s. Right Down the Line was one, and we're going to play the other for you here momentarily.
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So true, one thing leads to another, a one-hit wonder, but what a one-hit wonder they were. Boy, that's difficult to say, The Fix. And I'm Ken Cocker. And have you seen the video? It's really funny. You got to check it out. There's a dog in North Carolina in Charlotte. Well, what happened was the family had noticed they were missing things out of the refrigerator.

0: and they thought, gee, is somebody breaking in? What's, you know, is one of the family members taking food that we don't know about? What's going on? So they set up a camera, and it turned out their dog, Chase, a golden retriever, had figured out how to open the door to the refrigerator and was grabbing, helping himself to food. The video's available if you want to check it out. It's on Instagram and also on YouTube. Toto is up around the corner.
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2: I'm Jeff Daly with a market update on the Cromwell Ag Radio Network. It's National Down Day at the Chicago Board of Trade, and largely over disappointment in the discussion of the summit between the U.S. and with China. The trade thought that agriculture would be a central part of the negotiations, and there would be early evidence of the Chinese interest in buying more ag commodities, hopeful for soybeans, but more realistic for corn, for ethanol, and perhaps even for milling wheat. Thus far, nothing concrete to put any hope that there's going to be a difference. Also, at the same time, the Chinese even said they're not going to import as much soybeans as the Department of Agriculture has suggested for the marketing year ahead. Soybean oil on the day between 66 cents and 82 cents lower. Soybean meal from $5.60 to $6 lower. Rice was higher. Cotton was lower. Live cattle, October, 52 cents down at 238.07. Feeder cattle, October, 275 lower, 351.82. July lean hogs down $1.32 at 104.55. July corn down 13 and a quarter, 467 and a half. December down 11 and three quarters at 491 and a quarter. July soybeans down 36 and a half, 1192 and a half. November down 24 and a quarter, 1183 and a half. I'm Jeff Nally.
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2: From the Cromwell Weather Center, I'm Jeff Daly. We love today. Mostly sunny at a high of 73. Tonight, clear, down 48. Tomorrow, partly sunny, a little warmer, high of 79. Tomorrow night, 50-50 chance of rain, partly cloudy for the evening, mostly cloudy overnight. Chance of showers comes in after 10. Saturday's forecast, partly sunny, a 50-50 chance of rain with high of 86. Slight chance of showers Saturday night. Sunday, mostly sunny at a high of 90.
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0: Hey, what a great song that is. It's the Goo Goo Dolls. I'm Ken Cocker, and Sly's the name of that song. Got some Queen coming your way in a bit. Well, the schedule for NBC has been announced, and the new Rockford Files is on that schedule. And kind of looking forward to seeing exactly what the show's going to be about. David Boreanaz is the lead. I haven't seen any footage or anything, but he was interviewed a few times, said he's not trying to do James Garner. Nobody could ever. James Garner, one of the biggest stars of the 20th century, so no, that's not going to happen. But he's trying to lend his own verve to the part and still maintain some of the comedic yet drama elements and that kind of thing. I think it should be a pretty good show. I'm looking forward to giving it a try. It'll be on NBC.
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2: From ABC News, I'm Michelle Franzen. Talks in China between President Trump and President Xi lasted for roughly 2 hours, and the war with Iran loomed large on the agenda. The U.S. signaling it was open for China to help with the reopening of the Strait of Hormuz. ABC's Selena Wang is in Beijing.
3: The U.S. readout mentioned that both leaders agree the strait needs to be open, that Iran cannot have a nuclear weapon. But we didn't get any of that from the Chinese readout. No mention of the strait or even Iran at all by name, which reflects what experts have been telling me, which is that while Beijing wants this war to end, they see it as America's problem to solve. They don't want to get pulled in too deeply.
2: Americans kept up spending in April, but at a slower pace, according to the latest retail sales report. Concerns over the war increasing along with prices on goods. In California, a civil case brought by Elon Musk against OpenAI Sam Altman is nearing an end. Closing arguments got underway today. ABC legal contributor and Hofstra Law professor James Sample has more.
4: Elon Musk's lawsuit essentially says that Sam Altman and the OpenAI team turned what was supposed to be exclusively or at least primarily a nonprofit into one of the biggest companies in America on a for-profit basis. Sam Altman and the OpenAI team say that Elon Musk is essentially a sour grapes individual who had an opportunity to stay with the company, who himself saw the need for a for-profit model, and who left under really bitter and unpleasant terms.
2: In New Mexico, officials say all four people on board the medical aircraft that crashed earlier today died. They also located the plane in Lincoln County. The cause of that crash remains under investigation. Severe storms targeting parts of the Midwest and South today. Thunderstorms, meantime, in the Rockies in the past 24 hours. Recorded gale and hurricane force winds in Montana, Idaho, Wyoming, and Utah. A dust storm in Utah caused an 8-vehicle pileup, injuring at least 7 people. 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
2: A day after the South Carolina Supreme Court overturned the murder convictions for Alex Murdaugh for the 2021 killings of his wife and son, prosecutors signaled that they are willing to try Murdaugh again on murder charges. He remains in jail on other convictions for financial crimes. Students in the U.S. falling behind, performing worse than their peers a decade ago. Researchers say reading scores dropped in more than 80% of school districts compared to 10 years ago. Math scores dropped 70%. Here's ABC's Andrea Fujii with more.
7: Congress, back in 2015, scrapped the No Child Left Behind law, which held schools accountable for student performance through standardized testing. Critics argued the law was too rigid and prioritized teaching to the test instead of a well-rounded curriculum. The ongoing teacher shortage is also being cited as a factor. Chronic student absenteeism is also a problem, which took hold in the pandemic. But researchers say there is hope. Test scores increased dramatically between 1990 and 2013, and they say it can happen again.
2: Researchers say they also blame social media for the decline. The University of Chicago announcing it will offer free tuition for families with income levels below $250,000, expanding undergraduate aid to students. The college also providing free housing, meals, and other fees for students from families with incomes less than $125,000. UChicago joins 4 other colleges to award free tuition. Michelle Franzini.
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12: Here's your 14 First Alert forecast. For the overnight hours, clear with a low of 49 degrees. On Friday, partly cloudy with some scattered showers and thunderstorms during the day, a high of 81. More scattered showers on Friday night with a low of 65. And on Saturday, warm and humid with scattered afternoon thunderstorms and a high of 87. I'm Chief Meteorologist Jeff Lyons with your 14 First Alert forecast.
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As you may recall, Steve Miller canceled all of his shows last year. He was concerned about natural disasters, so hopefully he'll be on tour pretty soon. That's from the 70s and Abracadabra. That little old band from Texas coming your way in just a bit. Z, Z, top it right now.

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0: That's a little old band from Texas, ZZ Top. Billy Gibbons is in that band, and he's going to be part of the big event in Austin, Texas, the Guitar Players Symposium, I guess you could call it. Eric Clapton is leading. That should be a lot of fun to see. Going to be a lot of great people on hand. I think it's going to be streamed and televised later, something along that line. Happens in September. Led by Eric Clapton in Austin, Texas. From the mid-90s, Mr. Big's up in a bit. Also got some Billy Joel on the docket.
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0: 1978, and only the good die young. Virginia was my girlfriend. I had a girlfriend named Virginia back in the day. Bon Jovi is back on tour after, well, they haven't toured in 4 years, and it was 3 years ago, a little over that, that John Bon Jovi had surgery to his vocal cords. They wrapped them, if I recall correctly. Obviously, he's doing better. Bon Jovi back on tour this summer, and a song by them is on the way.
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2: I'm Jeff Dowling with a market update on the Cromwell Ag Radio Network. It's National Down Day at the Chicago Board of Trade, and largely over disappointment in the discussion of the summit between the U.S. and with China. The trade thought that agriculture would be a

0: central part of the negotiations, and there would be early evidence of the Chinese interest in buying more ag commodities, hopeful for soybeans, but more realistic for corn, for ethanol, and perhaps even for milling wheat. Thus far, nothing concrete to put any hope that there's going to be a difference. Also, at the same time, the Chinese even said they're not going to import as much soybeans as the Department of Agriculture has suggested for the marketing year ahead. Soybean oil on the day between 66 cents and 82 cents lower. Soybean meal from $5.60 to $6 lower. Rice was higher. Cotton was lower. Live cattle, October, 52 cents down at 238.07. Feeder cattle October, 275 lower, 351.82. July lean hogs down $1.32 at 104.55. July corn down 13 and a quarter, 467 and a half. December down 11 and three quarters at 491 and a quarter. July soybeans down 36 and a half, 1192 and a half. November down 24 and a quarter, 1183 and a half. I'm Jeff Nally.
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2: Here's your 14 First Alert forecast. For the overnight hours, clear with a low of 49 degrees. On Friday, partly cloudy with some scattered showers and thunderstorms during the day, a high of 81. More scattered showers on Friday night with a low of 65. And on Saturday, warm and humid with scattered afternoon thunderstorms and a high of 87. I'm Chief Meteorologist Jeff Lyons with your 14 First Alert forecast.
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0: And Bon Jovi, I mentioned earlier, back on tour after many years this summer. Bryan Adams is up around the corner. He has a YouTube channel on which he has a thing called Acoustic Fridays, where he does, obviously, acoustic versions of his songs. Not just the hits, though. Some of the deeper tracks as well. Want you to hang on. A lot of great music coming up. And we're going to take a look at music headlines for you in just a little bit.
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3: Reporting for Cromwell Media News, I'm Rob Nichols. No excuse, in-person absentee voting is beginning across Kentucky today. Any registered voter can cast an in-person ballot the upcoming primary today through Saturday. This is the last opportunity for Kentucky residents to vote early. No ballots will be cast on Sunday and Monday before Election Day, which is this coming Tuesday, May 19th. Governor Mike Braun of Indiana held a ceremonial bill signing ceremony for the state cell phone ban at all K-12 schools yesterday in Whiteland. Braun officially signed the bill March 5, a few days after the General Assembly approved it with bipartisan support. The new law takes effect July 1st. It requires schools to ban student use of all personal wireless communication for the entire school day. Exceptions will be made for emergencies, medical needs, and students with 504 and individualized education program plans. Governor Andy Beshear says more than $1.3 million in state funding will be allocated for projects in Kentucky to reduce waste tire pollution and enhance public recreation spaces. The funding from Kentucky's Waste Tire and Trust Fund will support 36 projects in 30 counties by repurposing scrap tires in the playground services, benches, and landscaping material. The initiative aims at keeping discarded tires out of landfills and waterways while creating safer recreational spaces in Kentucky. I'm Rob Nichols.
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5: Here's your 14 First Alert forecast. For the overnight hours, clear with a low of 49 degrees. On Friday, partly cloudy with some scattered showers and thunderstorms during the day, a high of 81. More scattered showers on Friday night with a low of 65. And on Saturday, warm and humid with scattered afternoon thunderstorms and a high of 87. I'm Chief Meteorologist Jeff Lyons with your 14 First Alert forecast.
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That is such a beautiful song. I don't want to miss a thing. It is Aerosmith. Creedence Clearwater Revival up in a bit. And by the way, John Fogerty is touring with Steve Winwood this year. Also in a little while, going to play a great song by Peter Gabriel. I want you to hang on for that. Right now, a song that is seminally of the 1980s, the Thompson Twins.

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0: Creedence Clearwater Revival. It's Ken Cocker on the cruise for Thursday. Tom Petty and the Heartbreakers in a bit, and Peter Gabriel is coming up also. You know, we don't play a whole lot of Dolly Parton around here, but she's had hits on the rock and the pop charts, and I think she's one of the all-time great entertainers, and I've done shows with her. And I can assure you, one of the nicest people. And I mean, she's a huge superstar, and she's just very, very nice. Anyway, you may recall that last September she announced she was postponing her residency in Las Vegas due to health issues. Sadly, she's come out in the last week or so and said that she's going to have to cancel her residency in Vegas. Her health's still not great. It is improving, and she's getting the proper treatments, and she is going to get better, but just not able to do a residency at this time. So, of course, we're wishing the very best to Dolly Parton.
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0: Tom Petty and the Heartbreakers, and this is Ken Cocker. Well, I thought she was great with her husband, Neil Giraldo, 2-3 weeks ago on American Idol. Pat Benatar, the Rock and Roll Hall of Famer, up here in a bit. And also going to play a great song from 1979 by the Electric Light Orchestra.
1: Michelle Franz and AB.
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4: Here's your 14 First Alert forecast. For the overnight hours, clear with a low of 49 degrees. On Friday, partly cloudy with some scattered showers and thunderstorms during the day, a high of 81. More scattered showers on Friday night with a low of 65. And on Saturday, warm and humid with scattered afternoon thunderstorms and a high of 87. I'm Chief Meteorologist Jeff Lyons with your 14 First Alert forecast.
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4: Reporting for Cromwell Media News, I'm Rob Nichols. No excuse, in-person absentee voting is beginning across Kentucky today. Any registered voter can cast an in-person ballot the upcoming primary today through Saturday. This is the last opportunity for Kentucky residents to vote early. No ballots will be cast on Sunday and Monday before Election Day, which is this coming Tuesday, May 19th. Governor Mike Braun of Indiana held a ceremonial bill signing ceremony for the state cell phone ban at all K-12 schools yesterday in Whiteland. Braun officially signed the bill March 5, a few days after the General Assembly approved it with bipartisan support. The new law takes effect July 1st. It requires schools to ban student use of all personal wireless communication for the entire school day. Exceptions will be made for emergencies, medical needs, and students with 504 and individualized education program plans. Governor Andy Beshear says more than $1.3 million in state funding will be allocated for projects in Kentucky to reduce waste tire pollution and enhance public recreation spaces. The funding from Kentucky's Waste Tire and Trust Fund will support 36 projects in 30 counties by repurposing scrap tires into playground services, benches, and landscaping material. The initiative aims at keeping discarded tires out of landfills and waterways while creating safer recreational spaces in Kentucky. I'm Rob Nichols.
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6: Here's your 14 First Alert forecast. For the overnight hours, clear with a low of 49 degrees. On Friday, partly cloudy with some scattered showers and thunderstorms during the day, a high of 81. More scattered showers on Friday night with a low of 65. And on Saturday, warm and humid with scattered afternoon thunderstorms and a high of 87. I'm Chief Meteorologist Jeff Lyons with your 14 First Alert forecast.
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Man, every time I hear her voice, and I've heard it a million times, I'm still amazed. It's Ann Wilson with Heart, and All I Want to Do Is Make Love to You. This is Ken Cocker, Robert Palmer in a bit, and we're also going to check Born on Dates of the Lates and Greats. And now a guy who just turned 81 out of Detroit. It's Bob Thiga.

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0: Simply Irresistible, and that crash at the end. I love that. That's Irresistible as well. It's Robert Palmer, and I'm Ken Cocker. We're on the Thursday Cruise, and I thank you so much for being on hand. Looking forward to that show that starts in July on HBO Max, and we're talking about Stewart Fails to Save the Universe, another spinoff after Young Sheldon of The Big Bang Theory. I love the original show, and some of the original characters are going to be part of this guy, played Stewart and his girlfriend Denise, and the rock guy, the geologist, what was his name? Bert, and... can't think of the other guy. Barry Kripke is going to be there. So there's four stars of this one. And there's talk that some of the bigger stars from the original show might make cameo appearances. We'll have to see if that happens. Again, it starts in July and we'll be on HBO Max. Guns N' Roses on the way.
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0: That's out of the album What Were Once Vices Are Now Habits, and one of the two number ones the Doobie Brothers have had in their long 50-plus year career. The other one, What a Fool Believes, 1995, The New Radical, coming up in just a little bit, and we got some Stevie Nicks to play for you as well as we ease on down the Thursday Highway. 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
7: Here's your 14 First Alert forecast. For the overnight hours, clear with a low of 49 degrees. On Friday, partly cloudy with some scattered showers and thunderstorms during the day, a high of 81. More scattered showers on Friday night with a low of 65. And on Saturday, warm and humid with scattered afternoon thunderstorms and a high of 87. I'm Chief Meteorologist Jeff Lyons with your 14 First Alert forecast.
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0: And the New Radicals, 1995, I believe that was. Greg Alexander, their leader, just one album, one hit single. You get what you give. And then Greg wanted to move on and produce and sing for other people, and so he did. Supertramp's around the corner. Now it's time for a look at the music headlines. Paul McCartney has released a first-ever duet with Ringo Starr. It's called Home to Us. That's going to appear on his brand-new album that comes out May 29th. The name of that album, The Boys of Dungeon Lane. By the way, Ringo has a new album out, a country album. A documentary about Oasis' 2025 reunion tour is hitting theaters in September, and Cheap Trick has extended their tour through September. And there you have it. That's a look at the music headlines for today.
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3: Reporting for Cromwell Media News, I'm Rob Nichols. No excuse in-person absentee voting is beginning across Kentucky today. Any registered voter can cast an in-person ballot the upcoming primary today through Saturday. This is the last opportunity for Kentucky residents to vote early. No ballots will be cast on Sunday and Monday before Election Day, which is this coming Tuesday, May 19th. Governor Mike Braun of Indiana held a ceremonial bill signing ceremony for the state cell phone ban at all K-12 schools yesterday in Whiteland. Braun officially signed the bill March 5, a few days after the General Assembly approved it with bipartisan support. The new law takes effect July 1st, requires schools to ban student use of all personal wireless communication for the entire school day. Exceptions will be made for emergencies, medical needs, and students with 504 and individualized education program plans. Governor Andy Beshear says more than $1.3 million in state funding will be allocated for projects in Kentucky to reduce waste tire pollution and enhance public recreation spaces. The funding from Kentucky's Waste Tire and Trust Fund will support 36 projects in 30 counties by repurposing scrap tires in the playground services, benches, and landscaping material. The initiative aims at keeping discarded tires out of landfills and waterways while creating safer recreational spaces in Kentucky. 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

0: Welcome, Red Devil fans. It's another edition of the Red Devil Rundown. I've got some sad news for us. We are getting close to the end as we've got tonight's show and we've got next week. And then we take a break for the summer. What a season it has been. We've been a lot of shows, had a lot of great guests on, and that's going to continue tonight because we've got some great guests that are going to be coming to talk to us. And especially a topic that I'm really excited for that we're going to end the show with. But right now, let's get right to business. Let's get right down to the rundown and tell you all about what's happening in the life of the Red Devils since last time we met. Let's start with the boys and girls tennis. We talked about them as they're getting ready for the semi-state tournament, which is coming up in Bowling Green. We'll get you some more action on that one there, get you some news as that comes closer. And then let's take a look at boys track. The girls and boys track both had their 3A regional region one championship last Saturday. Let's start with the boys action and highlight them. As I was able to get from Coach Drew Hall, the 4x100 meter and the 4x400 meter relays both qualified for state. And there's a good possibility the 4x200 meter and the 4x800 meter relays can also qualify at an at-large bid. They'll find that out tomorrow evening. They're still waiting on the numbers to come in. But overall, the boys finished sixth place in the 3A Region 1 championship. On the girls' side, let's take a look at them. The Lady Devils finished third in team standings, battling heavily with DC for the region champs and McCracken all day in the heat, I was told. The following results are automatic qualifiers, top two, and the state along with likely qualifiers as well. Let's take a look at this right here. As the 100 meter, you've got second place was Jazz Douglas. She qualified. Duncan will go ahead and need an at-large bid, finishing third. And the 200, it's Douglas again who qualifies with a second place finish. And Duncan as well at third place will need a large bid for that one. Let's move ahead to the 800, and that's going to be Eliza Klein there. And second place automatically qualified for the 800. And check this out, the 4x100. Once again, I don't know how many times they've done this, okay? We're probably over six times now, probably. It's a new school record, 48.75 first place finish. Their previous record, they broke their own record, 49.04. I'm pretty sure it's going to be at least four or five times they've broken this record. So congratulations to the girls, the 4x100. They automatically will qualify for state. And then check out the 4x200. Once again, a first-place finish. The 4x400, a first-place finish. And shot put, you got a third-place finish from Olivia Hogg. She'll likely need a large bid to go ahead and go to state. And then the high jump, we got a third-place finish as well from Edge and looking for a large bid as well. And then the long jump, we get a qualifier from Voiles at a second place finish there. So good job there. The state tournament or the state meet will be May 23rd at the University of Kentucky. And the 4x100, I'm told that record-setting 4x100 team is currently this number two seed in the state of Kentucky. So we'll be looking for big things from them as a lot of girls are moving on to compete at the state level at the state meet. Let's talk a little softball now. The Lady Devils picked up their third win of the season last Thursday at Grayson County, an 8-4 victory over the Lady Cougars. Barksdale went 3-for-4, one RBI. Sykes continues to be hot at the plate, 2-for-4, three RBIs, and she picks up yet another home run on the season. Stallings goes 2-for-4, picks up a double, and then Souders picks up a hit there with an RBI. Paisley Hodge, the young eighth grader, pitched the entire game. They're asking a lot from her, and she's coming up big. Pitched seven innings, gives up four runs on 12 hits. She walked two and struck out two. Nice win there from the Lady Devils. However, they did suffer two losses on Monday during their doubleheader against Logan County. And they'll be finishing looking to finish the season. They've got one regular season game left, and that's going to be against Webster County. And right now they're currently 3-23 on the season. The district softball tournament that they're looking forward to will start on Monday. They will be the four seed, and they will take on Davis County. You can hear that entire tournament. I'll be calling the softball tournament on WVJS. That'll start at 5 o'clock on Monday, And we'll be hosting that over at the OSEC. Let's look now to a little bit of baseball. As baseball, they had their last regular game of the season. It was on Monday, and what a game it was. The Red Devils scored 10 runs in the bottom of the sixth inning to walk it off with an 11-1 victory over Henderson County. Quizno went 2-for-4, 2 RBIs. Hampton goes 2-for-3, 2 RBIs. He was also hit by the ball twice. Brody Glenn picks up 2 RBIs as well and goes 2-for-3. But the story of the game was a pitching duel, or a pitching gem by Day-Day Hinton there. Dathan Hinton goes six innings, completes the game, gives up 1 run on 5 hits, and struck out 8 batters, giving up that only 1 run. It was his day the entire game. They had the bases loaded in the top of the first to start the game, and they were able to hold them to only 1 run and shut down Henderson County. And Day-Day just picks an absolute gem for the Red Devils. The defense was absolutely impressive as well, with some nice catches in the outfield from Garrison and Quisnell. Gaddis and Ashley were outstanding at the corners on the infield. And the Devils finished the season, their regular season, at 500 at 14-14. They will now turn their attention to the district tournament, also being hosted at the OSEC. And the Red Devils will be the number 3 seed, and they will start the tournament playing Apollo at 5:30. Encourage you guys to get out there, cheer them on. The entire boys district tournament will be aired on 102.7 The Game. Guys, look forward to an awesome show tonight. That's everything that we've got for you here. We're going to be talking about some rings. We're going to be talking about some seniors who have signed some letters to the tent to go ahead and sign their college letters. We'll be moving on to continue their playing career elsewhere. And then we're going to talk a little bit about FCA, which I'm really excited to talk about that. Don't go anywhere. We'll take a quick break. When we come back on the Red Devil Rundown, we're going to talk about some championship rings. We'll take a break. Come right back.
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0: Welcome back to the Red Devil Rundown. We're going to get right along with the show because if you have not seen, there was some hardware that was handed out at Rash Stadium on Tuesday night as the championship rings were handed out to the coaches and to the players and the staff of the 2025 5A state championship, the Red Devils. And boys, I got to ask you a question. How awesome are these rings?
1: Nice.
0: They're really nice, aren't they? Well, joining me now is Aiden Fountain, Braden Burke, and Marcus Jr. down there. And I got to ask you guys, when you're on the field on Tuesday night, okay, and those boxes were sitting in front of you, did you guys see them ahead of time?
1: Nah.
0: Come on, Marcus. You're going to tell me that you didn't see them at all. They were probably sitting at your house, probably on a table somewhere. You didn't take a peek at all.
1: Nah, they was in my dad's room, but he wouldn't let me see him.
0: He wouldn't let you see him?
1: Nah, he wouldn't.
0: All right, so you saw him the first time sitting at the table.
1: Yeah, okay.
0: So what did you think about him?
1: It was surreal. I just looked back at all the hard work we put in and just knew that it all paid off.
0: And so talk about when you guys saw him. Braden, you saw this ring coming in here. First of all, the size alone is incredible. Talk about when you opened it up, what you thought when you opened that box and saw it.
2: We all were sitting by each other, and as soon as they said we can open them, we opened them, and we were really surprised. They were huge, and they're heavy.
0: It's not something you're going to wear around, okay? Well, maybe you will. You guys got them on now? Hold them up. Look at these things. Those things are absolutely huge. But talk about the detail that goes into these rings, guys. Pick out something. Aiden, what's your favorite thing about that ring?
3: I like the 1800. Like right here.
0: Says 1800 on it. Obviously, the best school in Kentucky. They got to put the address on there. Braden, what sticks out to you about this ring?
2: My favorite thing, and it has to be the coach's ring. They can the top off and have the field on the ring. That was awesome.
0: Okay, so I was standing next to him, okay? And here's the cool thing is they gave me a ring too. So I was really pleased to get a ring on there. I didn't think I was going to get one. They asked me for a ring, so I was thinking maybe they'll get me one. The fact that they got me one was absolutely incredible. All I did, you guys got to go on the field. You guys got in the cold weather out there, running around, sweating. You know what I got to do? Sit in a press box and yell the whole time. That's all I get to do. You got to have my job, all right?
1: Yeah.
0: But you guys gave me a lot to yell about. So anyways, I get this ring, and I'm standing next to the coaches, and all of a sudden they pop the top off their ring. It's like a transformer. And they pop the top off it, and all of a sudden it shows the Rash Stadium football field. And here I am standing next to them. I'm doing the same thing, trying to do it to mine. Mine ain't opening up. Apparently theirs is better.
1: Right.
0: Your guys just don't open either?
1: No.
0: So it's just the coaches.
2: Just the coaches.
1: Just the coaches. Yeah,
0: this thing is absolutely huge. So you talked about the favorite thing about the coaches on there. What's the favorite thing about your ring, my friend?
2: Mine. I don't have mine with me right now.
0: Okay.
2: But it's
0: – you got it in a safe spot.
2: We got the 13-2 on here. That's how we did that year.
0: It's the record's on there. Talk about the meaning of the 13-2. Especially, let's look at that two on there.
2: Yeah.
0: Because a lot of people are going to look at that. Like, 13-2, that's not bad and everything.
2: We started off rough. There was people that were doubting. But we had some hard times going through, but we really got through it. We had one of the best years of football that I've experienced.
0: You guys really did. I mean, I like having the two on there. Because you guys really, I mean, you went up against some incredible talent. And honestly, if you would have played them again later in the season, I don't think it'd be nowhere near the experience you guys had weeks 1 and 2.
2: Right.
0: But I think those games, those first two games, Marcus, you and I have talked about that a lot on there. But I think those two games set you guys up to be state champions. Would you agree?
1: Yes, sir.
3: Yes, sir.
0: Marcus, what's your favorite thing about the rings?
1: Definitely it got my name, my number, and my position on there. And it's all in diamond and gold. So that's my favorite.
0: So you got that thing wearing on your neck hanging down there?
1: Yeah, it's been on there since I got it.
0: It's like a brick hanging off your neck there.
1: My neck is used to it at this point.
0: Okay.
1: It's pretty heavy, but...
0: It is heavy.
1: Yeah, the first day was pretty rough, but I'm used to it now.
0: Guys, I like how they put on their tradition of excellence. Talk about the tradition of excellence that you guys carried on, and what you left for other generations to look up to. Talk about that tradition of excellence. What's that mean to you guys?
3: Everything.
0: That's all I'm going to get?
1: Everything.
0: That's all I'm going to get. It just means everything.
3: It's like you're going to get.
2: Really just the drive, especially from the older guys. They led a great example for every single one of us and the younger guys even coming up.
0: Yeah.
2: And we have nothing but to do the same.
0: Yeah, here's the thing. You guys still have one more year. Mm-hmm. Aiden, you're a sophomore. I was going to say, you still got two more years after this one, so you got two more fingers you can put these things on.
3: Yes, sir.
0: Braden and Marcus down there, you guys going in, you got a lot of talent coming back and everything. What's it going to be like going on a mission to get another one of these?
2: We're going to go even harder this year. We have to, because the seniors left, and it's our time to, like, let the younger guys know what's up and what we have to do to get the job done, because we've been there, and these upcoming freshmen, they haven't. So we have to let them know.
0: Yeah, I mean, it's a something to set. You guys have set the table for them. You guys obviously know what's ahead, because anything other than a ring next year is probably going to be disappointing to you. Am I wrong on that one?
3: I'm sorry.
0: I mean, you guys literally have a goal set in mind. You've been there. You know what it takes. So, I mean, your goal is set to Kroger Field.
3: Yes, sir.
0: Mm-hmm. Guys, talk about just what it was to take pictures with the coaches. That was kind of like the ending of the season. I know it was 157 days since you guys played the championship game. You guys go on that field. How many times have you guys gotten together as the whole team since that victory?
2: There was a couple times.
0: Just a few times on there?
1: Yeah, we hang out a lot. It just depends on who it is, but we make sure we all stay around each other.
0: Did it kind of feel like an ending to it on the field on Tuesday night? It was an absolute gorgeous night at Rash Stadium. The families got to come down. You guys got to show off the rings and take pictures. Was it like the icing on the cake and just kind of the closing that book on that season? Did it feel like to you guys?
1: Yeah, I mean, it was – my bad. It was just – getting the ring was cool. I mean, it just showed us that all the hard work we put in, it mattered. But so now that the day's over, we're focused on the next game, and we're ready for those scrimmages and our get-backs on St. X and Cal.
0: Okay. Yeah, because they got some big games coming up.
1: Yeah, that's all we focus on. We love the moment, but now we're looking ahead of us.
0: Okay. Let me ask you another question. Your last question. What's the plan for this ring? Is it going on a shelf? Is it staying on the fingers or on the neck? You going to wear this every day? What's the story in this ring, boys?
1: I give it like another week.
0: Yeah, one more week.
1: I give it another week, and I'll hang it up.
0: Hang it up somewhere in the room so you can look at. Brayden, what about you?
2: Yeah, I'm not touching mine. Mine's staying safe.
0: Staying in the safe in the box there. Okay. Here comes Eli in there as well. Aiden, what do you think, my friend?
3: I'm going to give mine a couple more weeks.
0: Just wear it a little bit more around?
3: Yeah.
0: See, my problem is, guys, I got small hands. This thing looks like a beast on my hand right here. It's crazy looking. But congratulations to you guys. You guys earned this. It was icing on the cake. What a beautiful night we had to celebrate there in Rash Stadium. You couldn't ask for better weather. And, What did you think about Eli Hampton's speech when he went up there? As he just walks in.
4: I thought it was hilarious. I wasn't really expecting it, but it was awesome.
0: I don't think he was expecting it either, but it was a good speech. Yeah. It was a good speech. If you don't know, you don't know. It was a great speech there. Well, boys, congratulations. Kind of closing the chapter on this season. I know the seniors are kind of walking across the stage tomorrow night, kind of closing that book there, and it's going to set up for another season next year for you guys to run this back one more time. Sound good?
3: Yes, sir.
0: Boys, congratulations on the ring. Thanks. Guys, we're going to take another quick break. When we come back, we're going to talk to two seniors that are going to continue playing elsewhere. We'll be coming right back here on the Red Devil Rundown.
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0: Welcome back to the Red Devil Rundown. We're going to move right along here and continue as I've got two seniors that are sitting next to me here that have last week, they signed some letters to play college, little college basketball, little college soccer out there. And joining me now here is Connor Cundiff and Abby Sapp. Abby's no stranger to the Red Devil Rundown, being on a couple times. Connor, your first time on the show here. Guys, I got to ask you something real quick. Are you ready to graduate?
1: I think it's kind of surreal, to be honest. I mean, I never thought it'd come so fast, but these last couple of months have kind of flown by. And I mean, it's really ramping up. I mean, obviously, we're walking tomorrow. So,
0: did you ever sit around and just have an older person just say you don't realize how fast time it just goes by really, really quick? And then all of a sudden, before you know it, you're getting ready to graduate.
1: Yeah. I mean, my parents have told me, I mean, especially I'm the youngest in my family, kind of out of all my cousins and my siblings. So they kind of told me it's going to come by fast and it's going to fly by. You're not even going to realize.
0: Well, I got some news for you. It's going to go even faster.
1: Yeah.
0: It keeps going faster and faster and faster. Before you know it, you'll be sitting there going with your own kids. Mm-hmm. It goes by really, really, really quick. Abby, are you ready to graduate?
2: I am ready to graduate, but it's a little bit sad. You know, when you think about it, because, you know, you go from going to school every day, living with your family, and now I'm going to be moving. Like, I'm not going to live with my parents anymore, so.
0: Yes, don't make your mom cry, all right?
2: Yeah.
0: So, talk about graduation. It's tomorrow night, correct?
2: Yes.
0: So, you guys have graduation. You got to head to your practice walkthrough. When was practice walkthrough?
1: We already had it this
0: already
1: morning,
0: had it.
1: And we have one tomorrow morning as well.
0: Okay.
1: And we have the graduation.
0: And so, you guys, are you ready to walk across that stage?
1: Yeah, I think so. I think I'm definitely going to get emotional probably whenever it ends up happening.
0: So let's talk a little bit about your athletic career here. Connor is a soccer player, four-year player for the Red Devils. Talk a little bit about what it was. Was this always a dream to maybe go on to play soccer at the next level?
1: Definitely it was. It's always been on the back of my mind. I mean, anytime I've always played soccer, I've always thought about, could I actually play at the next level or if it's possible? And I think definitely these last couple of years, I've realized with the success that I've had either with club or travel soccer, with also including the success with OHS as well, I think I realized that I have that ability to be able to play there.
0: And you chose to go to Brescia. Was that your first choice? Was that somewhere you just said that was? Was there any other choices out there, or was that just where you're wanting to go?
1: Now, originally, I was looking overall just the big schools for. Mainly, I was more focused on academics whenever I was looking for colleges.
0: Smart idea.
1: And I was looking at obviously UK, WKU, Louisville, you know, the big schools in Kentucky. Mm-hmm. And then I ended up actually applying to Brescia just for academics. And then from there, they saw on one of my extracurriculars on my application that I had soccer. And so from that, I actually...
0: It's kind of like a bonus on there.
1: Yeah. So I got reached out to by the coach, and then I had a visit with him, and we talked over a bunch of stuff. And, I mean, instantly, as soon as I met him, I could tell that I was probably going to go there for sure.
0: Well, that's awesome to hear that, because actually you went there for academics, wanted to go there for academics, and it was like a bonus. Hey, listen, I can continue playing soccer here.
1: Yep.
0: Is that excite you? Does it excite you to stay close to home?
1: Oh, yeah,
0: and go to college there?
1: Now, originally, I was looking at other colleges far away. I was looking at, you know, living in an actual dorm or, you know, not being at home. But definitely being at home now is kind of a

0: preseason, though. I'm definitely ready for that.
1: Are you ready for the next to step up the game a little bit? Because honestly, the competition's going to get a little harder at the next level. So, are you ready for that?
0: Yeah. So with that, ever since I got the text or knew I was going to have a visit with him and that soccer was obviously going to be on the table, I've been going to the gym every day. I've been watching what I eat. I've been also doing cardio and just in general trying to get as best as I can and as possible I can be ready for it.
1: Good for you. Abby, your season, basketball season, ended a while ago back there early in the year. You had some time to think about it. I know you and I talked about earlier back when the season was still in there if you were going to play at the next level. And then you went ahead and picked a college. Why was this college on your list, and why did you ultimately sign with Spalding?
2: Yeah, so it started with they reached out like towards the end of the season, and we had a really good conversation. Like, I think we like instantly like kind of connected, and I feel like that's kind of like hard to do with coaches, kind of because like most of the time they're a lot older, but my coach happens to be younger, so like we're just more like relatable with each other. And then I sent them my schedule, and I think they came to about two or three games throughout the season, and then I got invited to go on a visit, and they also had a game that day. So I got like kind of like the whole like feel, and then I toured the campus, and we actually went out to eat after. So it was just, you know, it's like one of those things, like you can just tell it feels right. Like, I feel like the whole season I was a little bit worried about like, how am I going to know where to go? Like I just wasn't really sure like how to guide myself through it, but like, honestly, it was just instantly. I could tell it was right.
1: Well, here's the thing. I know you're leaving home. You're going to go to college and everything. It's not that far. Okay, it's just a short little drive down there. Did that play into the decision at all? Was there another college you were looking at? Was there a couple that you were kind of debating on? Or was it just that chemistry with the coach out there, that was where you're heading?
2: Yeah, it was definitely the distance, too. I think it's about maybe an hour and 45 minutes away. Okay. So it's like just enough space to get away from mom. But
1: okay.
2: I mean, it's also like if I need to go home, I can definitely make
1: absolutely.
2: It there.
1: Absolutely, it's just
2: time.
1: A short little drive. Well, they're getting a good player, Abby. You're going to finish your season 746 points on there. You led the Lady Devils in scoring your senior year out there. You were Connor Swan. Are you going to miss playing with Connor Swan again?
2: I definitely will. It's a little bit sad, but she's going to be in Louisville with me, so. Okay. We'll still be together.
1: Yeah, but she's going to a different school, right?
2: Yeah, she's going to, Louisville University.
1: That's what I thought. That's what I thought on there. But talk a little bit about to kind of playing that next level. I know you were kind of on the fence of whether you're wanting to play or not in college in there. We talked about that during the season. What was that ultimate decision saying, you know what, I want to play college ball?
2: I definitely think it came with, like, my confidence. I will admit, like, early on in my years, I struggled a bit with confidence and just like playing, I just kind of had a little bit of doubt, but throughout like my senior year in the summer leading up, I just like really just kind of just stepped it up. And like, I just told myself I have to stop being scared. And like, I worked too hard to, you know, limit myself. So that was a big part. And really just all the support, I don't know. Basketball always meant a lot to me. So I knew I couldn't give it up yet.
1: It would be weird not playing. Like, understanding the season's going on and not playing, that would be a big jump. And obviously one that you've been around for quite some time.
2: Yeah.
1: Obviously you don't want to give it up. You want to go as long as you possibly can. So I commend you for wanting to keep playing out there. I think it's going to be great. I think Spalding's getting a great player. And I think you guys are going to do really well. So let me ask you guys a question. What would be the most exciting thing that you're – let me rephrase that. What are you looking forward to the most about going to college?
0: I think, honestly, it's just the relationships I'm going to be able to build, because through the visit I had, I actually was given a campus tour by one of the soccer players that was a senior there.
1: Okay.
0: And just instantly, like, talking to him slowly from my little talks about stuff on campus or just in general, I could tell that, like, this is where I wanted to be, and that I'm going to meet people that are kind of like me and just have the passion and love for soccer. And I've also been added to the group chat that they have, like WhatsApp, and kind of just the banter and stuff like that they talk about in there. And I can obviously tell that I'm going to have a good time there.
1: Building your relationship. What are you most excited about, Abby?
2: Definitely. I'll go off that a bit. Really just the connections. I'm kind of like a homebody. Like, I kind of keep to myself, but I think actually moving, and I'm going to be around a whole different group of people. So I'm going to have to actually put myself out there. So I'm kind of looking forward to that. And I will say, the independence, I can't rely on my parents anymore. So, yeah.
1: You can probably see they're standing right over her shoulder over there looking at her.
2: Yeah.
1: But it's a very awesome time. It's an exciting time for you. what would be kind of thing you guys are like a little

0: bit on the fence about. If you had really had to break it down and say, you know what, yes, it's exciting for us, but what's that little bit of worriness you may have right there?
1: I think the only thing I would say I'd be worried about is not doing the best I can or, like, maximizing my potential that I have. Because obviously with the ability of having the opportunity to even play college soccer is one thing, but to have the opportunity to then waste it or not, you know, maximize that potential or do it to my best of my ability, I think that's probably what I'm most worried about. But I'm definitely doing stuff that I can do to prepare for that.
0: What do you think, Abby?
2: Yeah, I'd have to say I'm a little worried about getting homesick.
0: Okay.
2: Can't lie. Yeah, and I would say the same. Like, I'm going there, of course, for my education, but I want to succeed with my, you know, basketball career. So I just hope I can get to the next step. You know, college is a lot different than high school. I know it's going to be a lot harder and more physical. So I'm just hoping I can, like, prepare myself the best I can.
0: Well, congratulations to both of you guys on great careers. You guys have been around Red Devils for quite some time there, so make sure you come back. We'll keep us informed. We'll kind of follow you guys along in your college career there and report back on that one there, and make sure you come back for a game. Deal?
3: Of course, yeah.
0: Okay. Guys, we're going to take a quick break. When we come back, we're going to talk a little bit about FCA. We're really excited about this conversation. We'll be right back here on the Red Devil Rundown.
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0: Welcome back to the Red Devil Rundown. We've got our main guest of the night. We're going to talk a little about FCA here at the Red Devil Rundown. And you're probably out there thinking, some of you are probably watching this going, what is FCA? Well, I'm glad you asked. We're going to talk about that right now. Joining me here is the leader of FCA in Western Kentucky, Mr. Jeff Moran. My friend, I'm excited to talk about this.
1: I'm excited to be here to talk about it as well.
0: First of all, tell me what FCA is, because there's probably some people out there that absolutely understand it, know it, and love it. And there's probably some people out there like, I have no idea what you're talking about. So tell me what FCA is.
1: Yeah, so I get it all the time. What is FCA? It's the Fellowship of Christian Athletes. We are the oldest sports ministry in the United States. And so our mission is to lead every coach and athlete into a growing relationship with Jesus Christ and his church.
0: Now we're
1: talking. So we have multiple ways that we do that. So most people know of the club in the school. We call it a multi-sport huddle because it consists of all the different sports. Most of them are before school. And so it ranges from elementary all the way through college. So here in the 9 counties that I'm responsible for, we have FCA in many of the schools, about 45 of the 88 schools in the 9 county area, including the 2 colleges. And so those clubs meet before school. It's an opportunity for students to share their faith, to talk about their struggles, to be encouraged. And, you know, in the world we live in, we definitely need a lot of that.
0: You're absolutely right. And how long have you been part of FCA?
1: So I've been part of FCA since I was in high school. But just being on staff, I've been on staff now for almost 4 years.
0: Yeah, so it's been around for quite some time. I wrote down 1954.
1: Since 1954.
0: FCA has been around, so it's been a very long time. It's been established out there, and just keeps getting bigger and bigger.
1: It does.
0: A lot of kids are wanting to share their faith and wanting to be able to live it out, and this gives an opportunity, a platform for them to come on their high school level and use the athletic programs to kind of bring that to light.
1: Yeah, that's right.
0: And so you got involved with Owensboro. And obviously, they've got a very established program, and each school has a character coach that they put in place, and you've been the character coach for the football team. Is that correct?
1: Yeah, so a character coach is another part of our ministry.
0: Yeah, tell me about that.
1: That it's a volunteer usually from the community that is teamed up with a team from high school, middle school, and they serve that team for the duration of their season. So they'll show up once a week to practice and serve in any way that they can, get to know the athletes. And they get to share a character lesson for those athletes. The big thing about FCA, Dan, is that it is completely voluntary. Yep. No one is forced to be there. No one is forced to participate. They're their choice. And so a character coach will sit down with the team after practice and share something about character, integrity, teamwork, service, those kinds of things, and just kind of pour into those athletes. And then those athletes that have questions and have thoughts, and they can have somebody to connect with right there with their team. The character coach also is looking for ways to serve the coaches and to minister to the coaches and love on them as well.
0: And you've done a great job as being the character coach for the Red Devil football team there. And were you able to get involved in other sports?
1: I have not. And I'm one guy for 9 counties.
0: That's why I bring that up, because they're always looking for people to get involved.
1: We are always looking for volunteers to get involved to help serve.
0: Yeah.
1: And it can be a volunteer, you know, in the community who wants to be a part of the team.
0: Wouldn't it be nice if every sport at OHS had a character coach?
1: That would be fantastic.
0: That would be really awesome.
1: That's the goal.
0: How you can get involved. Okay, you talk to this man right here, and he'll point you in the right direction.
1: Yes.
0: And it's just been incredible to see. You told me stories about you were able to share your faith, be able to present the gospel to the football team that you were out there, those that wanted to stick around, and you told me there were some decisions that were made, which is great to be able to have the boys respond in that way, because there's a lot of ways that we can live out our faith through the athletics.
1: Yes. Yeah. And so one of the things that I see common, Dan, is that a lot of athletes trust in their performance to give them value and worth. And if you do that as an athlete, you're going to have highs and a lot of lows depending on your performance. And when we help understand that our worth, our value comes from God and a relationship with God through Jesus Christ. Man, it evens that out. And a lot of these athletes, these that are even sitting here, you know, play for the glory of God and not for their own glory.
0: Well, you talked about these athletes. We've got some girls here, and we're going to take a break and talk to some boy athletes as well when we come back after the break. But girls, I know you've been a part of FCA. I've been really excited. I've had most of you guys have been on the show, whether it's for your other sport that you're involved with. This is probably my favorite topic that we've had on the Red Devil Rundown. Okay. Pretty passionate about this one here. Girls, first of all, introduce yourself for those that don't know and tell me what sport you play.
2: Oh, let me unmute your mic. That would help. Try it again.
3: Hi, I'm Lila Stanley. I am a member of our OHS track and field team.
4: I'm Hadley Houston, and I'm on Owensboro High School's dance team.
5: I'm Eliza Klein, and I run track and play volleyball.
0: Girls, you guys have been on the show before because obviously you're a standout in the sports that you play, but that comes second to what you really believe in your values. And we don't get to talk about that very much. I wanted to make sure that we get a chance to highlight this on that show. Girls, talk about what it means to be part of FCA, not the just what that your values and what you believe in and how important FCA is to you guys.
3: I think FCA really builds community and is a great opportunity for us athletes and just non-athletes in our school to, once again, build a community around Christ and truly display our faith in the school and our sports, just in our community itself. It's just an amazing opportunity, and God has blessed us with great athletes that are not afraid to show their faith.
4: FCA has had such an impact on how I see myself as an athlete because it's really easy to get really down on yourself during those losses and those tough practices. But putting your identity in Christ, who is always victorious, is something that always gets me through my sport. And I think that's had the biggest impact on me, not only as a dancer, but as a person.
2: Well spoken. I love that answer.
5: I think that it is so good because it helps us to refocus and to remember that the whole point is Jesus and sports come second. And it also teaches us to be better athletes, to treat others like Jesus, and to remember how we're supposed to love others.
0: Talk about what it means to have this program, because we're called to fellowship together. Okay, we're called to fellowship together, and having FCA allows that to be put on the forefront. You guys can come together on a common denominator, and that is Jesus Christ, and then compete. Talk about that support where you were able to know, hey, this other athlete, yeah, they're in FCA with me, and so you're able to hold each other accountable. Talk about what that FCA program does. Put the spotlight on that for you guys.
4: I would say that FCA has been really helpful in that aspect because it's introduced me to so many people who have great relationships with Christ, and adults like Jeff who have great relationships, and they've really taught me a lot through all of that, and they also model for me how to live with representing FCA in their sport.
5: I think that it's really nice because all the sports can come together, and even teams that I'm not with, like, I get to meet them there, and we can talk about our faith even if we're not on the same team.
0: Remove the competition, you're on the same place.
5: Yes.
3: I think also having a God-fearing team is a great representation to, like Eliza said, other teams. I know at track meets we like to pray and even invite other athletes that might be on our, you know, they're a big competitor to us, but to pray just shows the power of God can surpass any competition or rivals you all have.
0: Well, let me ask you one more question before we take a break and bring the boys on here. How do you balance having your faith and being extremely competitive? Talk about that, because we want to be competitive out there. Sometimes when you're competitive, it brings out the worst in us sometimes if you don't have that right attitude. Talk about how your faith is able to lead you guys to compete the correct way.
5: Okay, it has played a huge role in my life, and I found that the more I focus on my faith and put it first, then it flows over into the other aspects. And when I remember that Jesus is the most important and that it's all for him, then it takes off so much pressure from me. And I also know I'm not performing for others. My identity's not in that. And I love thinking about all he went through for me on the cross and everything, because then this gets to be worship. And it's no longer just I'm playing my sport. It's something I get to do. Like, it's worship for him and just in so much gratitude for all he's done for me.
3: I think it also really changes your perspective too. Like Eliza said, I like to remember the AO1. It's audience of one. You're not competing for others. You glorify God and praise God for the ability to run, because we love to live out his word.
4: Another thing too is in the Bible, God calls us to give everything to everything we do. And that is the number one thing that pushes me to compete to the best level at my sport. And it also helps me to juggle everything with school and athletics. It gets to be a lot, but with that reminder, it really helps me to get through everything.
6: All we need to do right now is start singing. We have a little church service up in here.
7: That's right.
6: I'm telling you what, Jeff, these girls right here are very well spoken. You couldn't pick better answers, girls right here. Girls, congratulations. You guys are just fantastic role models of what it is to live out Christ. I know, listen, we're not perfect. By no means, none of us are perfect. But continue what you're doing. Continue to be that strong foundation inside FCA. Continue to lead inside that and also in your sport as well. Really proud of you guys. Continue to look forward to having more conversations in the future about this. But just great job. Really great answers. I love having those answers on here. We're going to take a quick break. When we come back, we're going to bring some boys on here and talk about the very same thing. Jeff, this is awesome, my friend. Guys, we'll take a quick break. We'll come right back here on the Red Devil Rundown.
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0: down. Welcome back to the Red Double Rundown, our last segment of the night. We're going to keep talking about FCA. I've got a couple boys here that you have seen, you have heard. They've been on the show quite a lot here. I've got Eli Hampton coming back on the show, Marcus Jr. on the show, and a newcomer down there, Grady
1: Bell's
0: coming on the show down there.
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0: All right, boys, guess what? If you don't hit the button to stop the commercial, they're going to keep playing. So I make mistakes too. So, guys, let's talk a little bit about FCA, okay? You guys have just been on a state championship run out there. You've been at the mountaintop in athletics. But let me ask you a question. I know something's more important than a state title, than the rings you guys been wearing right now. And Eli, you and I have had many conversations. Talk about your faith and how important that is to you.
2: Yeah, it's everything. We talk about the state title and how you can have all the worldly possessions you want, but ultimately it won't fulfill you. And the only thing that can fulfill you is Jesus Christ and how his sacrifice on the cross, how we can take that into our life and accepting him. That is where true fulfillment and ultimately true love comes from.
0: That's a great answer, my friend. You're exactly right. You are exactly right, because that ring is nice.
2: It was.
0: And we're not gonna put that down at all. Okay, we're not gonna put that away and say, you know what? Yeah, who cares about the ring? It's nice to get those things.
2: Oh,
0: you want to be
2: sure.
0: successful.
2: Yes.
0: But we know it's second to our relationship with Jesus Christ.
2: Correct. Yes,
0: absolutely.
2: Sir.
0: Absolutely, Marcus. Talk about being that leader, because you're the general out there on the field. The football's in your hands out there. Talk about what it means to compete at a level of integrity. Compete with that and a Christian mindset out there. What's that mean to you?
3: It means everything. I mean, God is always first. I love my sport, but I wouldn't be here without God. So I give all glory to God every single time.
0: Absolutely. And Grady coming on there. Grady, you're just a sophomore, correct?
3: Yes, sir.
0: A sophomore,
3: yes,
0: out there. Talk a little bit about just being a young guy out there. You've got some seniors to look up, having this guy here, being a part of FCA. Talk about what it means to see that example, and now you can kind of mimic that and be that example as you move forward.
3: Yeah, these guys really set the bar high. Marcus and Eli have led the team great, and I just think that they've shown what Jesus really is and have shown me how to continue to lead the team and represent what being an Owensboro athlete means.
0: And guys, let's talk about FCA now. You've had this organization. Jeff's done a great job making sure that it's a staple in the program. He was a great character coach in there for the football program. You guys all got to see that. Talk about how cool it is to have a program at OHS and have someone like Jeff help out with that and what FCA means to OHS.
2: Yeah, no, I think being that this was the first year we had Jeff on the staff, and before every game, he would have a devotional with us. And obviously, like, the main focus was the game, but to have that little moment to, you know, kind of bring everybody down to a stable mindset, you know, calm the nerves with just a simple message about Jesus Christ, a simple message, whatever it might have been, whether the word of the week was that week, right? Whether it was a love, discipline, right? Just kind of correlating that into our relationships with Christ. It was really, really nice, and honestly got me a little more prepared for the game, just mentally, spiritually. So I really liked it.
0: Grady, what stands out to you as far as how awesome that FCA program is? Being a young sophomore around there, tell me about how awesome it is to have that program like FCA.
3: Oh, yeah, it's great. Having Coach Moran on there really helped the program a lot. And also, like, having Eli lead that and kind of, like, showing the ropes to us, it's been really nice having him.
0: It's such a great program to have it there for your school. So a lot of schools don't even have FCA programs, and we were fortunate to have the leader of FCA kind of be involved with the OHS and have that on there. And how cool would it be, we talked about this, to have a character coach in every sport? I mean, football was blessed to have Coach Jeff there and be a part of that. But how cool would it be to have every sport have their own FCA character coach?
2: Man, it would be awesome. It'd be great. Not only are you opening the door for more seeds to be planted, right, for people to hear the gospel more and to ultimately accept Jesus Christ as their Lord and Savior, but also it's a community, right? You are not only involving sport together, but you're also adding another component to bond with somebody else. So it's really awesome.
0: Yeah, guys, talk a little bit about kind of competing at that level. Okay, you guys competed in some really tough games out there. Okay, you competed against some guys out there that don't have that same outlook that you guys do sometimes. Okay, how does it when you have to lead with Christ in you out there and be that example? How does that come into play in a high level competition? We're not perfect. Okay, we're not perfect by any means, but talk about kind of that coming to light when you're going up against the likes of a pregame with Woodford County. Let's put it that way. That pops in my head right there.
3: Yeah, obviously, like I contributed last year, but I wasn't main contributor. But I know that through a lot of the leaders on the team, like getting us riled down, right, and riled up at the same time, it's really hard. But through Jesus, like we know, like there's more to this sport. There's more to life.